0: This is WDOR-FM, Sturgeon Bay, Wisconsin.
1: From ABC News, I'm Sherry Preston. The price of crude dropping overnight following word of a tentative peace deal between the United States and Iran, ending the war and reopening the Strait of Hormuz. Now, there are still a lot of things to be worked out, including the definitive state of Iran's nuclear program and whether others will go along.
2: Israel, not a party to this plan, struck Iran-backed Hezbollah targets in Beirut Sunday, nearly derailing negotiations. At least three people were killed, six others injured. Former Israeli senior military intelligence officer Avner Villan telling us that he is doubtful Prime Minister Netanyahu would support the deal.
3: We've known the Iranians for many years. You don't really believe that the fact that they promised or they signed something is worth anything.
2: Karen Hua, ABC News, Washington.
1: President Trump, after celebrating his 80th birthday with a UFC cage match on the White House lawn, is now headed to the French Alps for the G7 summit. A large-scale Russian attack kills rescue personnel in Kharkiv, Ukraine overnight and sparks a fire at one of the country's most significant religious landmarks in Kyiv. Joining several other countries, Great Britain now says it will ban anyone under age 16 from social media. Prime Minister Keir Starmer asking why big tech is unwilling or unable to protect young people from their products.
4: I do not accept, and I will never accept, that you can't be both pro-tech and AI and at the same time say we must protect our children. In fact, when I look at the brilliance of the innovators in AI and tech, I know very well that it is possible to do both.
1: 12 people, 11 skydivers, and a pilot all killed when their plane went down in Butler, Missouri, about 65 miles south of Kansas City. The NTSB is investigating. More powerful storms in the Midwest over the weekend. Heavy rain in Omaha. Parts of Kansas saw golf ball-sized hail, and parts of the Northeast Ohio experienced winds of 70 miles an hour. This is ABC News.
5: From ABC News and Good Morning America, I'm Lori Bergamotto. Today's Brightly Moment is brought to you by Macy's. This Father's Day, we look back at one inspiring father and son duo.
6: Brought the idea to my dad to ride across the U.S.
7: Heck yeah. It's like a bucket list thing.
5: The pair started their 3,000-mile bike ride in Pacific City, Oregon, documenting the highlights of their days.
8: Now I'm biking across the United States on this rough road on this beautiful day.
5: After 42 days on the road, biking up to 80 miles a day, both father and son found something even greater than the joy of adventure.
6: I feel like I know who my dad is better after this trip.
7: It was really amazing, and just to see the man he's turned into was real special.
5: Both dad and son agree the best part of the experience was being together. This Brightly Moment has been brought to you by Macy's. This Father's Day, let Macy's be your guide to gifting.
1: It's being called Albania's Flamingo Revolution. Thousands of people

0: their protests against a planned luxury development on an environmentally sensitive stretch of coastland. It's being developed by presidential son-in-law Jared Kushner and his wife, presidential daughter Ivanka Trump. Protesters are calling on the prime minister to resign, saying both he and the project are corrupt. Sunday was the final day of Joe Barbosa's mission to run every single street in the city of Chicago. ABC's Lizette Nunez is there with more on how it wrapped up.
1: It was nearly 2 years ago Joe Barbosa, the Brazilian native, took on the ambitious challenge.
2: I just finished running every single street in the city of Chicago.
1: The Chicago runner documented his journey on social media, where he spread kindness and positivity. Several people tagged along the way.
2: The mayor joined me, so he was biking, I was running.
1: Those who joined him on his final run say his journey has been inspiring.
3: I've been following him on Instagram for a little bit, and I wasn't really running before, but watching him run the city was kind of inspiring.
1: Barbosa plans on spending more time in the city that has embraced him.
0: The New York Knicks won the NBA Finals Saturday night, and last night,
4: one of the best teams in the regular season and a brilliant playoff performance.
0: The Carolina Hurricanes won the Stanley Cup Final. I'm Sherry Preston, ABC News.
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10: 46 degrees, a mostly clear sky here at WDOR. Forecast calling for sunshine. Today, highs in the mid-70s. West winds at 10 to 15. Partly cloudy at tonight. Slight chance for showers and thunderstorms this evening. That chance of rain at 20%. Lows in the middle 50s. Winds out of the southwest at 10 to 15. Could have some showers tomorrow morning. Rain likely a chance for thunderstorms in the afternoon. Otherwise, partly sunny and highs in the lower 70s Tuesday. Southwest winds at 10 to 15. Rain chance tomorrow is at 70%. Cloudy chance for some showers. Tuesday evening becoming partly cloudy after midnight. Lows in the lower 50s. Increasing clouds Wednesday with showers in the afternoon. Highs near 70. Chance of rain Wednesday at 80%. 46 and mostly clear here at WDOR.

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2: 47 degrees, a clear sky here at WDOR. Forecast calling for sunshine throughout the day today with highs in the middle 70s. 10 after 5, time for the Bay Lake Fishing Report, which is compiled by Howie's Tackle of Sturgeon Bay. Fishing Report brought to you by Husby's Food and Spirits, Bay Marine, Wisconsin Building Supply, and the Bay Lake Fishing Report brought to you by Sonny's Pizzeria. Stay tuned, Lance of Howie's Tackle reports right after this.
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4: This is your Door County Fishing Report from Howie's Tackle and Archery in Sturgeon Bay. I'm Lance Levine reporting. Well, we have some wind in the forecast for the next couple of days, which could make things a bit sporty out on the water, especially out on the big lake if you're able to get out. We'll just have to see how it all shakes out. Sometimes they're wrong. Let's hope they are. Let's start off the reports with the lake. The reports from out on the big lake have been very good overall, with a nice mix of mostly kings, some good numbers of rainbows if you're out there chasing them, a few cohos, and of course a few lake trout mixed in, those delicious little fellers. The fish have been scattered between, I'd say, that 90 and 180 foot mark of water, and they're pretty much catching them throughout the whole water column, according to the reports. For the kings, the best bite has been early in the morning hours, along with the last hour or so of light in the afternoons and evenings. A mix of flash or fly combination, still leading the way in the fish catching category, but spoons definitely starting to come on strong for the kings, but especially for those rainbows, bright colored spoons. The bass fishing reports have been very good overall, I would say. I'd say the reports from the Northern Door Peninsula still a bit better than to the south, but the reports are getting better each day down here now that a bunch of those bass are getting into their post-spawn feeding pattern and actually eating and chasing baits again. Howie Shorty Tubes, Kitech Paddle Tails, Ned Rigs, Dark Sleepers, Heron Marabou Jigs, especially on those calm days. The Spy Bait Bite, like I've been saying in the past, really kicking in, as it usually does during the post-spawn bite. Jerk Baits, Chatter Baits, and Spinner Baits. You should all have everything in your arsenal this time of year, especially with these post-spawners around. They're going to chase spinners and chatter baits, even topwater baits. So make sure you got everything on the boat, not just the slow-moving baits now. The perch fishing reports, they seem to be getting better and better each and every day as the water continues to warm. A few good spots to try year in and year out, especially this time of year. The bays of Little Sturgeon Riley's Bay and Sawyer Harbor, of course, and the Sturgeon Bay Shipping Channel out in front of the marinas, in and around the edges of the shipping channel now that we have a big pile of weeds in the bay. Fatheads, crawler pieces, and red worms, the live baits of choice. And of course, casting with small plastics are just an awesome way to catch a bunch of perch, very effective way to catch a bunch of perch also. There's still some northern pike action going on right now, and the latest reports have been pretty decent, actually. Areas to try include the Sturgeon Bay Ship Channel, Pottawatomie Park shoreline, along with the bays of Sawyer Harbor, Riley's Bay, and Little Sturgeon, pretty much wherever the perch are. Casting and trolling suspending jerk baits, very popular and effective way, along with dragging around large sucker minnows, especially in the Sturgeon Bay Shipping Channel and out some of that deeper water off of the flats and Pottawatomie State Park, for example. The walleye fishing, well, it's a little slower now as it usually is come mid-June. Don't get me wrong, there have been a few groups of folks that got into some decent numbers as of late, especially to the south of Shooter's Dock down to the bottom of the bay towards Green Bay. Eventually, the bite will heat back up and then folks will be smiling again, looking for piles and piles of shiver minnows and death jig style baits. Thanks again to all the local guides, local fishermen, and visiting fishermen that share information with us so we can provide the most accurate and informative report possible. From Howie's Tackle and Archery in Sturgeon Bay, this has been Lance Levine reporting. Be safe, have fun, And good luck fishing, everybody.
2: 47 degrees, and we do have a clear sky here at WDOR. Forecast for the waters of Lake Michigan and the Bay of Green Bay. Early on this morning, west winds at 5 to 10 knots, waves at 2 feet or less. Clear skies out on the water this morning. Today, southwest winds at 10 to 15 knots, waves at 2 feet or less. Sunny skies. Tonight, southwest winds at 10 to 15 knots, waves at 2 feet or less. Partly cloudy conditions expected out on the water tonight, Tuesday. Southwest winds at 10 to 15 knots, waves at 2 feet or less. We do have a chance for some showers and thunderstorms. And for tomorrow night, northwest winds at 10 to 15 knots, waves at 2 feet or less. Partly cloudy conditions expected for the bay and the lake tomorrow night. The Bay Lake Fishing Report is compiled by Howie's Tackle of Sturgeon Bay. It's heard three times a day on WDOR. At 5:10 and 6:10 in the morning, 7 in the afternoons at 4:15. And you can hear the Bay Lake Fishing Report anytime online at WDOR.com. 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Here at WDOR, forecast calling for sunny skies today, mild temperature-wise with highs in the mid-70s. Just about 16 after 5, time for a check of sports, and with sports on WDOR, I'm Nick Olson. We'll begin with Door County League Baseball from Sunday. Sister Bay beat Washington Island 7-2. A 5-run fifth, a major reason why the Bays won the Battle of Unbeatens. Griffin Cole doubled and homered in the victory. He drove in 3. Spencer Krause added 2 hits. Sam Forkert allowing a run on 5 hits in 6 innings, picking up the win. Alex Johnson had a pair of hits for the Islanders. Kohlberg scored 11 runs over the first 5 innings. They beat Egg Harbor 12-2 in 8 innings. Trevor Reinhardt had 3 hits. He homered and doubled, drove in 4. Jack Peterson had a 4-hit day, while Austin Roy, Austin Dart, and Tyler Nines all collected 2 hits. Nines pitching the first 5 for the win. Drew Price homered, and Connor Miller had 2 hits for Egg Harbor. Maplewood pounds Bailey's Harbor 16-0 in 8 innings. The Mets scored 5 runs in the first. They were up 11-0 after 5 innings. Jaden Diller, a big day, 5-for-5 in the win. He homered twice and doubled. Diller drove in 8 runs. Adam Gutschow and Cordell Draves each had 2 hits. Jeremiah Yankee tossed 4 innings of relief for the win. A's held to just 4 singles. And West Jackson Port beat Institute 5-3. Port scoring twice in the bottom of the 8th to snap a 3-3 tie. Riley Cordier homered and Luke Steves doubled twice. Drew Tank pitched 4 innings of relief for the win. Cubs were held to 4 hits. Jared Fleeger doubled. After yesterday, here are the standings. Sister Bay and Kohlberg both 5-0. Washington Island now 4-1. Egg Harbor and West Jackson Port each 2-3. Bailey's Harbor and Maplewood 1-4. Institute winless in 5 games. Brewers ended up taking 2 of 3 from the Phillies over the weekend. They won yesterday 4-0. Jackson Chourio hit a leadoff homer, and Blake Perkins later added a 3-run blast. Homer the 9th for Chourio and the 1st for Perkins. Kyle Harrison allowed 3 hits over 6 shutout innings. He is now 8-1. Brewers are 43-26. They lead the National League Central by 5 games. Brewers have today off. They open a 3-game series with the Cleveland Guardians tomorrow night. From the National League Central Sunday, Pittsburgh lost to Miami 4-2. St. Louis fell to Minnesota 5-4. Cincinnati lost to Arizona 5-3. Cubs fell to the Giants. San Francisco a 5-1 win. NL Central tonight, Reds are hosting the Mets. First pitch at 6:10. St. Louis hosting San Diego. That begins at 6:45. Cubs are hosting the Rockies. First pitch at Wrigley at 7:05. Pittsburgh at Sacramento at 8:40. Minor League Baseball yesterday, Timber Rattlers beat Great Lakes 7-3. Quad Cities over Beloit 5-4. From the Northwoods League, Green Bay beat Fond du Lac 6-0. Lakeshore over Wausau 9-7. La Crosse slips past Wisconsin Rapids 6-5. Eau Claire beats Thunder Bay 7-3. Royal Oak over Kenosha 11-6. Carolina wins the Stanley Cup. The Hurricanes beat Las Vegas last night 3-0 to win the series in 6 games. It is the 2nd championship for Carolina, their first in 20 years. Five state champions crowned in softball Saturday at Goodman Diamond in Madison. Allman Bancroft beat Belmont for the D5 titles 16-8. Mineral Point shut out Johnson Creek for the Division 4 state championship 6-0. Lomira beat Lodi for the Division 3 state title 5-0. Fox Valley Lutheran over Pewaukee for the Division 2 title 9-1. Hamilton wins the D1 crown as they beat Muskego 8-3. WIA State Baseball Tournament opening today at Fox City Stadium. Division 1 quarterfinals are up first, beginning at 9 a.m. Madison Memorial plays Fond du Lac, then Muskego will play Marquette at 2:30. Kaukauna takes on River Falls, and then Milton will play Nicolet. Semifinals in Divisions 2 and 3 are tomorrow, with Division 1 and 2 semifinals set for Wednesday. State championship games are Thursday. And speaking of baseball, tonight on 93.9 FM and WDOR and WDOR.com, it's American Legion Baseball. Kewaunee County taking on Anapee at Institutes Town Park. Coverage begins at 7:20, first pitch at 7:30. 47 degrees, and we do have a clear sky here at WDOR. 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
2: 47 degrees and a mostly clear sky here at WDOR. Sunny today with highs in the mid-70s, winds out of the west at 10 to 15 miles per hour. Partly cloudy skies tonight. Slight chance for showers and thunderstorms this evening. That chance of rain at 20%. Lows will be in the mid-50s. Winds out of the southwest at 10 to 15. Partly sunny Tuesday. Chance for some morning showers and then rain likely, and a chance of thunderstorms in the afternoon. Highs in the lower 70s. Southwest winds at 10 to 15. Rain chance Tuesday is at 70%. Good morning with the 5:30 edition of local news on WDOR. I'm Nick Olson. There has been some outrage over the last few months regarding the Wisconsin DNR's recent tree removal in Pottawatomie State Park during its road widening project. A local nonprofit group called PATCH, or Pottawatomie Advocates for Trees, Conservation, and Heritage, released a statement Friday that they have now filed suit in Door County Circuit Court against the Wisconsin DNR, as well as the DNR secretary in regards to the tree removal. They are now seeking a court order to stop the Department of Natural Resources from causing any further irreversible damage to the park. The statement says the DNR did not hold a public hearing about the project. They did not seek the needed approval from the Natural Resources Board, and they did not conduct an environmental review. The group says the park employees have confirmed the next phase in the road widening project is to clear cut more trees along the park's North Norway Road. PATCH is asking the court to declare that the road widening project violated Wisconsin law and that the DNR must cease any further destruction in the park until it complies with the public notice, environmental review, and Natural Resources Board approval requirements. Sturgeon Bay Common Council will meet tomorrow evening at 6 in the council chambers at City Hall. On the agenda, they will consider a request from the Sturgeon Bay Yacht Club to build a deck. They will hear a resolution certifying that the housing element of Sturgeon Bay's Comprehensive Plan 2040 provides sufficient housing supply to meet existing and forecasted housing demand. They will decide on the proposed new sale prices for homes in the Geneva Ridge Workforce Housing Development. They will consider the creation of two new city positions, a stormwater specialist and a deputy finance director, before adopting those position descriptions and accepting the wage scales. The board will later convene in closed session to consider a labor agreement and memorandum of understanding with the Sturgeon Bay Firefighter Association. Once again, the meeting begins at tomorrow evening at 6 at Sturgeon Bay's City Hall. Sturgeon Bay Historical Society hosting two free events this week during History Days. That'll be at the Door County Granary. Tomorrow evening will be a live performance of They All Had Names. That's a Civil War musical to be held outside on the waterfront terrace weather permitting. That'll begin at 7 p.m. You may want to bring a chair or blanket to sit on. They'll be selling food and refreshments as well. Then Thursday, local author Jamie K. Palmer will speak about her book, Into the Storm, a true story of the Latham Smith vessel Half Moon, its final voyage, and the one survivor. Both of the programs are free and open to the public. Also keep in mind that the Dora County Granary now has a display in the Old Sturgeon Bay Advertisements Project, sharing old ads from the granary's early days over 100 years ago. The granary's open hours, Wednesday through Sunday from 10 a.m. until 3 p.m. This weekend, the village of Ephraim will be celebrating 61 years of Fear Ball. Many of the festival's popular events are back, including the Ephraim Yacht Club's Pancake Breakfast in Village Hall, the Ephraim Library's popular used book sale next to the Village Hall, the Furball Pet Showcase and Costume Competition, all the artisan and food market stands, the ice cream and cherry pie eating contest, the cakewalk in Village Hall, and more. In the early evening Saturday, the 61st Fearball Chieftain will ceremoniously come ashore and light the first bonfire, as all the other large shoreline bonfires will follow. The evening will conclude with a fireworks display at 9:30. A reminder, Highway 42 through downtown Ephraim will be closed to motor vehicle traffic Saturday from 7:30 in the morning to 10:30 at night. Again, the 61st Fearball Festival taking place this Saturday in Ephraim. The American Legion Auxiliary Unit 372 will be collecting 250-plus non-perishable food items for local food pantries. That's to celebrate America's 250th birthday. That collection will run today through June 30th. You will be able to drop off non-perishable food items and personal care items at the Travis Price Masonry Building in Brussels. There will be a collection box inside the front door. Monetary donations will also be accepted, payable to American Legion Auxiliary Unit number 372, and those can be placed in the night deposit drop box inside the front entrance. Again, this food and personal care item drive to celebrate America's 250th birthday runs today until the end of the month in the front entrance of Travis Price Masonry in Brussels. Does a program exist to implement comprehensive lifestyle changes to preserve cognitive function? Elizabeth Tracy opens a new work week with this medical report.
7: When it comes to slowing down cognitive decline in those with early Alzheimer's disease, a total package of lifestyle interventions is superior to currently available medications. A study by Johns Hopkins neurologist Majid Fotouhi has shown. Fotouhi and colleagues had already developed a systematic approach to implementation.
8: We actually did develop a 12-week program that incorporated these five pillars of brain health along with medical treatment of existing conditions. We saw that 84% of our patients with mild cognitive impairment had a statistically significant improvements in their cognitive tests. Half of them increased the size of their hippocampus by 1 to 3%. And these were patients very similar to the patients that were enrolled in the randomized controlled trials.
7: Fotouhi says anyone interested in brain health over their lifetime would benefit. At Johns Hopkins, I'm Elizabeth Tracy.
2: We have these funeral notices on this Monday morning, beginning with William Jerome Kessel. Bill Kessel, 58, of Ellison Bay. He passed away unexpectedly in January. His life will be honored with a celebration of life at 11 a.m. Saturday at Shepherd of the Bay Lutheran Church in Ellison Bay. Visitation Saturday at the church from 10 until the time of service at 11 a.m. for William Jerome Kessel, Bill Kessel, 58, of Ellison Bay. Janice Joyce King, 93, of the town of Sturgeon Bay, passed away June 4th. Visitation Thursday from 10 until 11:30 at Hune's Funeral Home, with a service at 11:30 Thursday morning. That in the death of Janice Joyce King, 93, of the town of Sturgeon Bay. Vincent J. Kennard, 95, of New Franken, passed away June 7th. Friends may call at Holy Cross Catholic Church in Bay Settlement today between 9 and 10:45. Mass of Christian burial at 11 a.m. Full military rites will follow the funeral mass and then entombment at the Shrine of the Good Shepherd Mausoleum. That in the passing of Vincent J. Kinnard, 95 of New Franken. Esther Elaine Bagnall, 88 of the town of Jacksonport, passed away June 8th. Funeral service will be at 11:30 this morning at St. Peter's Evangelical Lutheran Church in Sturgeon Bay. Burial will be in Lakeview Cemetery in the town of Jacksonport. Visitation for family and friends held at the church this morning from 9:30 until 11:15 for Esther Elaine Bagnall, 88, of the town of Jacksonport. And Barbara LaViolette, 89, of Sturgeon Bay, passed away June 11th. Funeral service at 11 a.m. Wednesday at St. Peter's Lutheran Church with burial at Bayside Cemetery. Visitation Tuesday at Forbes Funeral Home from 5 until 7 p.m. Devotions will be held at 6:50 Tuesday evening. Visitation also at the church on Wednesday from 10 a.m. until the time of service at 11 a.m. That is in the passing of Barbara LaViolette, 89, of Sturgeon Bay. 48 degrees, and we do have a mostly clear sky here at WDOR. Earlier this hour, National Weather Service office in Green Bay had reported 52 degrees and clear in Ephraim, 54, a clear sky on Washington Island, 49 in Two Rivers, 47 in Oconto, 53 with some clouds in Manitowoc. Conditions throughout north central, northeast, and central Wisconsin, partly cloudy skies to clear conditions being found region-wide. Temperatures in northern Wisconsin were anywhere from the mid-30s to lower 40s. 34 at Land O'Lakes is the cool spot. And then we did have upper 40s to lower 50s from the Fox Valley to the lake shore. Looking for the warmest temperature reading as of 5 a.m. Looks as if Washington Island as well as Appleton tying for the honor at 54 degrees. Early on this morning, mostly clear. Temps near 50. Winds out of the west at 5 to 10. Sunny today. Highs in the mid-70s expected, west winds at 10 to 15. 5:30 edition of local news brought to you this morning by Pinecrest Village. To learn more, call 920-746-1280, or you can stop by Pinecrest Village across from the Sturgeon Bay Cinema at 1241 North 18th Avenue. 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

0: James Taylor on WDOR. We're at 48 degrees under a mostly clear sky. Periods of showers and storms expected to impact the area throughout the work week, with relatively cool mid-June highs in the 60s and 70s. Higher rain chances focused on Tuesday and Wednesday, with a lower chances for showers and storms this afternoon and this evening across northern Wisconsin. And although severe weather is not anticipated today, isolated to scattered thunderstorms this afternoon and this evening may produce some brief gusty winds, primarily for the northern part of the state. Do have a chance for some storms at times Tuesday through Thursday, and then again for the upcoming weekend. The probability for organized severe weather sitting at low at this time. That'll be Tuesday through Thursday. However, a few thunderstorms could produce some small hail or gusty winds. So our WDOR forecast for today: sunny skies and highs in the mid-70s expected.
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1: From ABC News, I'm Sherry Preston. President Trump is touting it as a great deal, the agreement to end fighting with Iran and reopen the Strait of Hormuz. The president announcing on social media it will bring peace and security to the region. Here's ABC Chief Global Affairs Correspondent Martha Raddatz telling our daily podcast start here.
2: The strait will open quickly, but they will have to check for mines. But I think the thing to remember here is this is the very beginning. This is a memorandum of understanding between these two countries. President Trump has said, you know, they promise not to have a nuclear weapon, but they really have a long way to go on this.
1: The president now on his way to the G7 summit in the French Alps. The Iran deal expected to be discussed, as well as the war in Ukraine. Overnight, Russia targeted one of the most sacred religious sites in Ukraine, in the capital of Kyiv, setting it on fire. Flash flooding in Texas and driving hail in Kansas. The weather again the story in a lot of places this weekend.
3: Powerful storms pummeled parts of the Midwest over the weekend. Heavy rain coming down in Omaha, Nebraska, while parts of Kansas saw hail the size of golf balls. Winds up to 70 miles per hour lashing northeast Ohio.
4: I mean, we're used to the high winds, obviously, but never to this extreme.
3: The storm's also wreaking havoc on air travel. More than 10,000 flights delayed and over 1,000 canceled Sunday.
1: 12 people killed when their plane crashed in Missouri Sunday.
5: There was this skydiving plane that was rolling down the runway. Everything, by all accounts, seemed normal at Butler Memorial Airport, about an hour south of Kansas City, and something went wrong. Everybody on board, unfortunately, the pilot and all of the skydivers who were on board, the 11 skydivers, everybody was killed.
1: ABC's Alex Stone. The UK now says it will join the global movement in banning Instagram, TikTok, YouTube, Snapchat, in fact, all social media for kids under 16. 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
6: From ABC News and Good Morning America, I'm Lori Bergamotto. Today's Brightly Moment is brought to you by Macy's. This Father's Day, we look back at one inspiring father and son duo.
7: Brought the idea to my dad to ride across the U.S.
8: Heck yeah. It's like a bucket list thing.
6: The pair started their 3,000-mile bike ride in Pacific City, Oregon, documenting the highlights of their days.
9: Now I are biking across the United States on this rough road on this beautiful day.
6: After 42 days on the road, biking up to 80 miles a day, both father and son found something even greater than the joy of adventure.
7: I feel like I know who my dad is better after this trip.
8: It was really amazing, and just to see the man he's turned into was real special.
6: Both dad and son agree the best part of the experience was being together. This Brightly Moment has been brought to you by Macy's. This Father's Day, let Macy's be your guide to gifting.
1: A dangerous social media trend has left a teenager fighting for her life.
10: It caught fire during the pandemic, a TikTok challenge that had young people taking large doses of Benadryl to get high. It never went away, and now...
11: I was told by one of my daughter's friends that her and my daughter have both been doing this.
10: Richard Presson lives in Oklahoma City.
11: My daughter is now in ICU.
10: A national coalition of poison control centers says cases of Benadryl overdoses have soared this year. Jim Ryan, ABC News.
1: A Scottish invasion in Boston as the Tartan Army marched to Fenway Park for Sunday's Red Sox game against the Texas Rangers. They were there for the World Cup match a day earlier. Here's ABC's Ariel Metropolis in Boston.
12: This was quite literally a sea of

0: kilts and Scottish people singing and bagpiping and chanting. And what's been so incredible is they're just all so happy to be here.
1: I don't think Boston realised what was coming to it, though.
2: It's been absolutely brilliant. The people have all been so friendly and welcoming.
0: Do like the Bostonians. Everyone who went to the match told us that going to and from Foxborough, they had no issues at all.
3: Boston bested Haiti in their match World Cup on Saturday. The Carolina Hurricanes defeated the Las Vegas Golden Knights 3-0 in last night's Stanley Cup championship. The Hurricanes winning 20 years after taking home their first Stanley Cup. I'm Sherry Preston, ABC News.
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7: 5 minutes after 6, we are currently at 49 degrees with a sunny sky here at WDOR. Forecast calling for sunshine at today, mid-70s for a high, winds out of the west at 10 to 15. Partly cloudy at tonight, slight chance for showers and thunderstorms this evening. That chance of rain at 20%, lows in the mid-50s, winds out of the southwest at 10 to 15. Chance for some morning showers Tuesday, otherwise partly sunny. And then showers likely with a chance for thunderstorms in the afternoon. Highs in the lower 70s tomorrow. Winds out of the southwest at 10 to 15. Rain chance at 70%. Cloudy, chance for some evening showers. Tomorrow night becoming partly cloudy after midnight. Lows in the lower 50s. Increasing clouds Wednesday. Showers in the afternoon with a high right around 70. 49 and sunny here at WDOR. 6 minutes after 6. Up next on this Monday morning, it's ABC Sports.
8: Lord Stanley gets hoisted. Good morning, I'm Jay Reynolds. Carolina went into Las Vegas last night with a 3-2 series lead. They left with some hardware.
9: Net still empty for Vegas. And now here's a turnover. A chance for Ehlers. Bingo! 3-0 Carolina! And you can start to polish the Stanley Cup. The Canes, right now, are 68 seconds away from winning their second NHL title.
8: And a minute 8 later, they close out the 3-0 shutout, capture the series in 6, skating the cup on the road in Las Vegas. 99.9 The Fan with the call. Hurricanes 8-1 on the road this postseason. They went 16-3 overall, just the second team to win the Stanley Cup in fewer than 20 playoff games since the postseason went to an all best of 7. Oilers went 16-2 in 1988. New York still celebrating the Knicks win from Saturday. They hold the Larry O'Brien for the first time in more than 5 decades. There'll be a parade on Thursday. Baseball, what a Sunday in Las Vegas. Colorado drops 23 on the A's. Rockies a 23-9 win. The 23 runs, most ever by a team that started the day with the worst record of baseball. Giants beat the Cubs 5-1. Arizona hits 3 homers, beats the Reds 5-3. Twins rally for a 5-4 win over the Cardinals. Yankees score 5 in the 9th and beat Toronto 8-3. Aaron Judge doesn't play again, hasn't played in June. Royals shut out Houston 4-0. Brewers a 4-0 shutout of the Phillies. Padres top the Orioles 5-2. Mets score 4 in the first. They beat the Braves 8-1. Nationals a 10-1 rout with the Mariners. That's 3 straight wins for Washington. Rangers 6-4 over the Red Sox at Fenway, where it sounded more like a soccer match since it was Scottish Heritage Night on the heels of the World Cup group stage win on Saturday. WNBA Liberty beats the Mystics. They'll represent the Eastern Conference in the Commissioner's Cup Championship in a couple of weeks.
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7: 50 degrees with sunshine at WDOR, about 10 after 6, time again for the Bay Lake Fishing Report, which is compiled by Howie's Tackle of Sturgeon Bay. The fishing report brought to you this morning by Husby's Food and Spirits, Wisconsin Building Supply, Sunny's Pizzeria, and the Bay Lake Fishing Report brought to you by Bay Marine. Lance of Howie's Tackle reports right after this.
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13: This is your Door County Fishing Report from Howie's Tackle and Archery in Sturgeon Bay. I'm Lance Levine reporting. Well, we have some wind in the forecast for the next couple of days, which could make things a bit sporty out on the water, especially out on the big lake if you're able to get out. We'll just have to see how it all shakes out. Sometimes they're wrong. Let's hope they are. Let's start off the reports with the lake. The reports from out on the big lake have been very good overall, with a nice mix of mostly kings, some good numbers of rainbows if you're out there chasing them, a few cohos, and of course, a few lake trout mixed in, those delicious little fellers. The fish have been scattered between, I'd say, that 90 and 180 foot mark of water, and they're pretty much catching them throughout the whole water column, according to the reports. For the kings, the best bite has been early in the morning hours, along with the last hour or so of light in the afternoons and evenings. A mix of flash or fly combination, still leading the way in the fish catching category, but spoons definitely starting to come on strong for the kings, but especially for those rainbows, bright colored spoons. The bass fishing reports have been very good overall, I would say. I'd say the reports from the Northern Door Peninsula still a bit better than to the south, but the reports are getting better each day down here now that a bunch of those bass are getting into their post-spawn feeding pattern and actually eating and chasing baits again. Howie Shorty Tubes, Kitech Paddle Tails, Ned Rigs, Dark Sleepers, Heron Marabou Jigs, Special Handles, Calm Days, the Spy Bait Bite, like I've been saying in the past, really kicking in as it usually does in the during the post-spawn bite. Jerkbaits, chatterbaits, and spinnerbaits. You should all have everything in your arsenal this time of year, especially with these post-spawners around. They're going to chase spinners and chatterbaits, even topwater baits. So make sure you got everything on the boat, not just the slow-moving baits now. The perch fishing reports, they seem to be getting better and better each and every day as the water continues to warm. A few good spots to try year in and year out, especially this time of year. The bays of Little Sturgeon, Riley's Bay, and Sawyer Harbor, of course, and the Sturgeon Bay Shipping Channel out in front of the marinas, in and around the edges of the shipping channel now that we have a big pile of weeds in the bay. Fatheads, crawler pieces, and red worms, the live baits of choice. And of course, casting with small plastics are just an awesome way to catch a bunch of perch, very effective way to catch a bunch of perch also. There's still some northern pike action going on right now, and the latest reports have been pretty decent, actually. Areas to try include the Sturgeon Bay Ship Channel, Pottawatomie Park shoreline, along with the bays of Sawyer Harbor, Riley's Bay, and Little Sturgeon, pretty much wherever the perch are. Casting and trolling suspending jerkbaits, very popular and effective way, along with dragging around large sucker minnows, especially in the Sturgeon Bay Shipping Channel and out some of that deeper water off of the flats and Pottawatomie State Park, for example. The walleye fishing, well, it's a little slower now as it usually is come mid-June. Don't get me wrong, there have been a few groups of folks that got into some decent numbers as of late, especially to the south of Shooter's Dock down to the bottom of the bay towards Green Bay. Eventually, the bite will heat back up, and then folks will be smiling again, looking for piles and piles of shiver minnows and death jig style baits. Thanks again to all the local guides, local fishermen, and visiting fishermen that share information with us so we can provide the most accurate and informative report possible. From Howie's Tackle and Archery in Sturgeon Bay, this has been Lance Levine reporting. Be safe, have fun, and good luck fishing, everybody.
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7: 50 degrees with a sunny sky at WDOR. Forecast for the waters of Lake Michigan and the Bay of Green Bay. Today's southwest winds at 10 to 15 knots, waves at 2 feet or less. Sunny skies. For tonight, southwest winds at 10 to 15 knots, waves at 2 feet or less. Partly cloudy conditions out on the water tonight. Tuesday, southwest winds at 10 to 15 knots, waves at 1 to 2 feet. We do have a chance for some showers and thunderstorms on Tuesday. Tuesday night, northwest winds at 10 to 15 knots, waves at 2 feet or less. Partly cloudy skies expected for the bay and the lake tomorrow night. The Bay Lake Fishing Report is compiled by Howie's Tackle of Sturgeon Bay. 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
1: From ABC News, Wall Street Now. Stock futures surged overnight after President Trump posted on social media that an agreement had been reached to end the war between the U.S. and Iran. The Pakistani Prime Minister says a formal signing will happen Friday in Switzerland. The possibility that the Strait of Hormuz might fully reopen, unclogging a major oil source to the world, has pushed crude prices down. GasBuddy and AAA both have pump prices nationally hovering around $4 a gallon this morning. Surging consumer prices and rising inflation might actually have a silver lining for retirees. One independent Social Security and Medicare policy analyst expects next year's Social Security cost of living adjustment to rise by 4.7%. And some luxury watches are disappearing forever. Reuters says several models from brands like Omega and Tag Heuer are being melted down when they're sold. The gold in the watch is worth more than the watch itself. Jim Ryan, ABC News.
2: 50 degrees and a sunny sky here at WDOR, shaping up to be a very nice day with sunshine expected. Highs in the middle 70s, slight chance for some showers and thunderstorms this evening. We do have a chance for some rain and storm activity on Tuesday. 20 after 6, time for a trivia brought to you this morning by Apple Valley Lanes and Chaser's Sports Bar and Grill in Sturgeon Bay.
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2: And before this morning's trivia question, here's what you're playing for. It's a 12-inch homemade pizza, courtesy of Apple Valley Lanes and Chaser's Sports Bar and Grill. This reminder that if you or anyone in your household has won on WDOR trivia within the last 2 weeks, you are not eligible to win today. Today it is Monday, June 15th, 920-743-4411. If you have the answer to this question, the average American consumes between 200 and 300 of these annually. The average American eats between 200 and 300 of what annually? 920-743-4411 if you believe you have the answer to that question. Let's go to the WDOR phone lines, find out who caller number one is on a Monday morning. WDOR, good morning. Who's the first on trivia?
4: How about potatoes?
2: Potatoes. It is not potatoes, but not a bad guess. Have yourself a great Monday. All right. Appreciate the call. Mod potatoes. That's not a bad guess. Not a bad guess. WDOR, good morning. Who's up next on trivia?
5: Hi, this is Joe.
2: Hey, Joe.
5: Doing?
2: Good. How are you this morning, Joe?
5: Good. Good.
2: Did you get to hear the question?
5: I didn't.
2: The question is this. The average American consumes or eats between 200 and 300 of what annually? First guess was potato.
5: I'm going to guess hamburger.
2: Hamburger. That's a good guess as well, but not what we're looking for. Joe, have yourself a great Monday.
5: Thank you.
2: Thanks, Joe. Joe drives off 920-743-4411. Those two guesses go hand in hand sometimes, right? Potato or French fries and hamburgers. The average American consumes or eats between 200 and 300 of what annually? WDOR, good morning, news on the air.
6: Hello?
2: Yeah, you're going to have to turn down your radio.
6: Donuts?
2: Donuts. Not what we're looking for, but I like the guess. It is not donuts. Have a great Monday. All right, we'll let that person drop off. They're having tough times, I think, hearing me. Donuts was a good guess, though. It was not donuts. So, all right, the guesses so far, potatoes, hamburgers, donuts. The average American consumes or eats between 200 and 300 of what? Annually, 920-743-4411. If you'd like to play along on trivia this morning, WDOR, good morning, news up next.
7: Sue.
2: Hi, Sue. How are you this morning?
7: Excellent.
2: Excellent. That's a good way to start the work week. Good way to start the Monday. Absolutely. Sue, what's your guess?
7: Eggs.
2: Eggs. It is not eggs, but that's a good guess as well. Sue, have yourself a great day.
7: Thanks.
2: Thanks, Sue. Sue drops off 920-743-4411. Some good guesses so far. Potatoes, hamburgers, donuts, eggs. The average American consumes between 200 and 300 of these annually. The average American eats between 200 and 300 of what annually? Some good guesses so far. WDOR, good morning, who's on the air?
6: Steve Hansen.
2: Hi, Steve. How are you this morning?
6: Okay.
2: All right, Steve, what's your guess?
6: I'm going to say hot dogs.
2: Hot dogs, not a bad guess, but not what we're looking for. Steve, have a great Monday.
6: Okay.
2: All right, thanks, Steve. Steve drops off, 920-743-4411. WDOR, good morning, news up next on Trivia.
8: Josh Simon in Kingsford, Michigan.
2: Good morning, Josh Simon in Kingsford, Michigan. How are you this morning?
8: I'm doing good, and I always play Trivia when I'm listening on the radio. It's just, it's so much harder with the delay online.
2: It is
8: so
2: a little bit,
8: To Joe in Cedarburg, he gets her done usually.
2: It's a little bit difficult, but you know what? If you need the question repeated, we're not against that. We understand the delay.
8: I appreciate that. No, we're good. I'm going to go with Cookie.
2: Josh, guess what? You're going to be a winner on Trivia this morning. It is Cookies. The average American eats between 200 and 300 cookies annually. That works out to about 35,000 in a lifetime. 95% of American households at least once a month eat a cookie.
8: A lot of cookies.
2: There you go. It is a lot of cookies. 35,000, Josh. Are you on pace?
8: No. I am not a cookie eater. I will eat now and then. But for the most part, no. I'm not a big cookie eater.
2: So you're working below that number. You're working below that number.
8: But my downfall is like cheese. I'm way ahead of the national average of cheese. So I make up on the other end.
2: There, even though you're calling from Michigan, we in the dairy state appreciate the cheese consumption, Josh.
8: That's right.
2: Josh, what's going on today?
8: Well, not too much. I work nights. So I'm up now, but I'm going to be going to bed here a little bit later on this morning, and then I work overnight.
2: Well, we appreciate you staying up and playing some trivia, Josh. We appreciate that.
8: You got it.
2: All right, Josh, have yourself a great Monday.
8: Yep.
2: All right, Josh in Kingsford, Michigan is going to hold the line. We'll get his information in just a moment. He had the correct answer. Some good guesses this morning. I appreciate that. The average American eats between 200 and 300 cookies annually, works out to about 35,000 cookies in a lifetime, and 95% of American households eat at least one cookie per month. For the win today, Josh receives a 12-inch homemade pizza courtesy of Apple Valley Lanes and Chaser's Sports Bar and Grill. Trivia on a Monday morning brought to you by Apple Valley Lanes and Chaser's Sports Bar and Grill, 14th Avenue in Sturgeon Bay. Josh in Kingsford, Michigan. Had the correct answer. Said he was listening on the radio this morning, not online. Listening on the radio this morning and had the correct answer. The average American eats between 200 and 300 cookies annually. And again, that works out to about 35,000 cookies in one's lifetime. 95% of American households eat at least one cookie per month. Josh in Kingsford, Michigan. This morning's been around WDOR Trivia. Had the correct answer. And cookies is what we were looking for. 51 degrees. A sunny sky here at WDOR. Some of the other current readings, 51 in Jacksonport, Fish Creek at 55, 49 in Casco.
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0: 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Right here on the super stations for Door and Kewaunee counties. 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
1: Good morning. It is 55 degrees in Sister Bay, 55 in Egg Harbor, and in Sturgeon Bay and Jacksonport right now it's 51 degrees. And it's time now for your 6:30 edition of WDOR Local News. There has been some outrage these last few months regarding the Wisconsin DNR's recent tree removal in Pottawatomie State Park during its road widening project. A local nonprofit group called PATCH, or Pottawatomie Advocates for Trees, Conservation, and Heritage, they released a statement Friday that they have now filed suit in the Door County Circuit Court against the Wisconsin DNR and DNR Secretary Karen Hune in regards to that tree removal. They are now seeking a court order to stop the DNR from causing any further irreversible damage to the park. The PATCH statement says the DNR did not hold a public hearing about the project, they did not seek the needed approval from the Natural Resources Board, and they did not conduct an environmental review. They say the park employees have confirmed the next phase in the park widening project is to clear-cut more trees along the park's North Norway Road. PATCH is asking the court to declare that the road widening project violated Wisconsin law and that the DNR must cease any further destruction in the park until it complies with the public notice, environmental review, and Natural Resources Board approval requirements. The Wisconsin Department of Agriculture, Trade, and Consumer Protection has announced that 18 Wisconsin meat processors will receive grants through the 2026 Meat Processor Infrastructure Grant Program, and one of those grant recipients is Marchant's Meats and Sausages in Sturgeon Bay. The state's bipartisan 2025-27 biennial budget included efforts to support Wisconsin farmers and farm families, producers, and processors. That support included a total of $700,000 to bolster the successful meat processor grant program. Marchant's Meats will be using their grant to help fund a 1,100-square-foot expansion to their Sturgeon Bay building. An additional $700,000 in grants will be available in 2027. The Sturgeon Bay Historical Society is hosting two free events this week during History Days at the Door County Granary. First, tomorrow evening will be a live performance of They All Had Names, a Civil War musical to be held outside on the waterfront terrace, weather permitting. That starts at 7 p.m. tomorrow, and you may want to bring a chair or a blanket to sit on. They will be selling food and refreshments as well. Then this Thursday, local author Jamie K. Palmer will speak about her book Into the Storm, a true story of the Lethem Smith vessel Half Moon, its final voyage, and the one survivor. Both these programs are free and open to the public. Also keep in mind that the Door County Granary now has a display in the old Sturgeon Bay Advertisements Project, sharing old ads from the granary's early days over 100 years ago. The granary's normal open hours are Wednesday through Sunday from 10 a.m. to 3 p.m. The Sturgeon Bay Common Council will meet tomorrow evening at 6 o'clock in the council chambers at City Hall. On this meeting's agenda, they will consider a request from the Sturgeon Bay Yacht Club to build a deck. They will hear a resolution certifying that the housing element of Sturgeon Bay's Comprehensive Plan 2040 provides sufficient housing supply to meet existing and forecasted housing demand. They will decide on the proposed new sale prices for homes in the Geneva Ridge Workforce Housing Development. They will consider the creation of two new city positions, a stormwater specialist and a deputy finance director, before adopting those position descriptions and accepting the wage scales. They will later convene in closed session to consider a labor agreement and memorandum of understanding with the Sturgeon Bay Firefighter Association. That all starts tomorrow night at 6 o'clock in Sturgeon Bay City Hall, and you can view the proceedings live on cable access channel 988. Today is the third Monday of the month, and that means it's time yet again for another meeting of the Woolly Stitches Hand Stitching Crafters Group at the Sister Bay Liberty Grove Library. From 10 a.m. until 12 noon today, you can join the group, socialize, and work together with other local knitters and stitchers. Community Relations Library Assistant Maggie Beam has more details.
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1: 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For more information on this and other library events, you can always check out the calendar section of the library website. The Village of Ephraim is reminding everyone that they will be celebrating 61 years of its largest annual event, Fear Ball, this Saturday. Many of the festival's popular events will return, including the Ephraim Yacht Club's Pancake Breakfast in the Village Hall, the Ephraim Library's popular used book sale next to the Village Hall, the Fur Ball Pet Showcase and Costume Competition, all the artisan and food market stands, the ice cream and cherry pie eating contests, the cakewalk in the Village Hall, and more. In the early evening, the 61st Fear Ball Chieftain will ceremoniously come ashore and light the first bonfire as all the other large shoreline bonfires will follow. The evening will conclude with a grand fireworks show over the harbor at 9:30. Remember, Highway 42 through downtown Ephraim will be closed to motor vehicle traffic this Saturday from 7:30 a.m. to 10:30 p.m. That's the 61st Fear Ball Festival in downtown Ephraim this Saturday. Does a program exist to implement comprehensive lifestyle changes to preserve cognitive function? Elizabeth Tracy from Johns Hopkins answers this in today's medical report.
5: When it comes to slowing down cognitive decline in those with early Alzheimer's disease, a total package of lifestyle interventions is superior to currently available medications. A study by Johns Hopkins neurologist Majid Fotui has shown. Fotui and colleagues had already developed a systematic approach to implementation.
6: We actually did develop a 12-week program that incorporated these five pillars of brain health along with medical treatment of existing conditions. We saw that 84% of our patients with mild cognitive impairment had a statistically significant improvements in their cognitive tests. Half of them increased the size of their hippocampus by 1 to 3%. And these were patients very similar to the patients that were enrolled in the randomized controlled trials.
5: Fotui says anyone interested in brain health over their lifetime would benefit. At Johns Hopkins, I'm Elizabeth Tracy.
1: And coming up later this morning, we will have today's WDOR Daily Talk Show. That'll be starting at about 10:25 a.m. And today on the talk show, our host Danny Allen will be speaking with a representative from the United Way of Door County. 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That's the United Way of Door County. They'll be our guest on today's upcoming WDOR Daily Talk Show. And we will be right back with today's funeral announcements right after this message from the Door County Co-op True Value and Country Store.
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1: And now, your WDOR local news concludes with today's funeral listing. Esther Elaine Bagnall, age 88, of the town of Jacksonport, passed away June 8th at the Door County Medical Center. Funeral service will be held this morning at 11:30 at St. Peter's Evangelical Lutheran Church in Sturgeon Bay, with Pastor Joel Sauer officiating. She will be laid to rest beside her husband George and son George Philip in Lakeview Cemetery in the town of Jacksonport. Visitation for family and friends will be at the church this morning from 9:30 to 11:15 before today's 11:30 service. Again, that's the service for Esther Elaine Bagnall, 88, of the town of Jacksonport. Barbara LaViolette, age 89, of Sturgeon Bay, passed away unexpectedly at home June 11th. Funeral service will be this Wednesday at 11 a.m. at St. Peter's Lutheran Church with burial at Bayside Cemetery. A visitation will be held at Forbes Funeral Home tomorrow from 5 to 7 p.m. with devotions to be conducted at 6:50 p.m. Visitation will be at the church on Wednesday morning from 10 a.m. until that time of the service at 11. Again, that's in the recent passing of Barbara LaViolette, 89, of Sturgeon Bay. Janice King, age 93, passed away on June 4th. Visitation will be held this Thursday from 10 a.m. to 11:30 at Hewins Funeral Home, with a service following at 11:30. Again, that's in the recent passing of Janice King, age 93. William Jerome Kessel, Bill Kessel, age 58, of Ellison Bay, passed away unexpectedly January 12th at his residence after an apparent heart attack. Bill's life will be honored with a celebration of life this Saturday at 11 a.m. at Shepherd of the Bay Lutheran Church in Ellison Bay. Visitation for family and friends will be at the church from 10 a.m. until that time of the service. Casperson Funeral Home is assisting the family of William Bill Jerome Kessel, 58, of Ellison Bay. Reverend Paul Edward Therefelder, age 70, of Sturgeon Bay, passed away on June 10th. Paul's family will greet relatives and friends at Prince of Peace Lutheran Church in Sturgeon Bay. That'll be in the Oasis Room from 11 a.m. to 1 p.m. on next week, Tuesday, June 23rd. A memorial service will follow in the church sanctuary starting at 1 p.m. Forbes Funeral Home is assisting the family of Reverend Paul Edward Therefelder, age 70, of Sturgeon Bay. Robert Gustav Peterson, age 95, of Sturgeon Bay, passed away on June 11th. A visitation is scheduled for Friday, June 26th at Forbes Funeral Home. That'll be from 1 to 3 p.m. A graveside service with military honors will follow the visitation at Shiloh Cemetery. Forbes Funeral Home is assisting the Peterson family with the arrangements. Again, that's in the recent passing of Robert Gustav Peterson, age 95, of Sturgeon Bay. And Laurel Ann Wessel, age 78, of Sturgeon Bay, passed away on June 9th at the Pete and Jelaine Horton Skilled Nursing Center. The family had chosen to hold a private burial, and a celebration of Laurel's life will be held at a later date, with those details to be announced in the future. Again, that's in the recent passing of Laurel Ann Wessel, 78, of Sturgeon Bay. And moving on to Kewaunee County, Vincent J. Kinnard, age 95, of New Franken, passed away peacefully on June 7th. Friends may call at Holy Cross Catholic Church in Bay Settlement. That'll be this morning from 9 to 10:45. A Mass of Christian burial will be at 11 a.m. today, with Abbot Dane Radetsky officiating. Full military rites will follow the funeral Mass. Entombment will then be at the Shrine of the Good Shepherd Mausoleum. McMahon's Funeral Home of Luxembourg is assisting the Kinnard family. Again, that's in the recent passing of Vincent J. Kinnard, 95, of New Franken. And this has been your Monday 6:30 edition of WDOR Local News. This has been Paul Wanish reporting. 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And it's also brought to you by the Door County Co-op True Value and Country Store.
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9: 52 degrees with a sunny sky here at WDOR. Earlier this hour, National Weather Service office in Green Bay had reported 51 degrees at Casco. And here is the forecast for the southern portion of the listening area. Kewaunee County today, sunny, mid-70s, west winds at 10 to 15. Partly cloudy tonight, lows in the mid-50s, winds out of the southwest at 5 to 10. Partly sunny Tuesday, a chance for some showers and thunderstorms, especially during the afternoon. Highs in the lower 70s tomorrow, winds out of the southwest at 10 to 15. Partly cloudy tomorrow night, still a chance for some evening showers. That chance of rain decreasing to 30%, lows in the lower 50s tomorrow night. Partly cloudy start to Wednesday, then cloudy with showers in the afternoon. Chance of rain at 90%. Highs only in the upper 60s Wednesday. South winds will increase during the afternoon. Partly cloudy, a chance of showers Thursday. Highs in the lower 70s. Friday, mostly sunny and lower 70s expected. Once again, 52 and sunny here at WDOR.
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9: 52 degrees, and we do have sunshine here at WDOR. Once again, sunny skies expected today with highs in the mid-70s. A chance, slight chance for showers and thunderstorms this evening. Better chance for some rain throughout the day Tuesday, and then again on Wednesday. We'll update the forecast a couple of times before 7:20 sports, tell you what to expect for the upcoming work week. We have 11 minutes until the top of the hour, 7 o'clock. We welcome back in WDOR News Director Paul Wanish. Good morning, Paul.
1: Good morning, Nick.
9: Sunny and 52 currently here at WDOR, and we are in the low to mid-50s throughout the region. 51 in Casco, 54 on Washington Island, Sister Bay at 56 degrees this hour.
1: You know, it looks really beautiful out there this morning, but I have to admit, you know, I'm wearing shorts and I did use the heater in my car this morning.
9: Touch cool.
1: Yep.
9: It was below 50 when I arrived this morning.
1: Oh, boy.
9: 49. But again, expected to be warmer than it was yesterday. Yesterday was a little bit cool. With the gray skies, for the most part, throughout the day, we did get some sun late in the day. But with the gray skies and the cooler temps, almost felt like it was September yesterday.
1: With the wind, with that cold weather yesterday and the lack of sunshine for part of the day, yeah, it was chilly.
9: Had some lunch out on a patio.
1: Oh,
9: here in Door County, and while it was very pleasant, very nice. Again,
1: It didn't feel like August.
9: I had mentioned, it did not feel like August. Didn't feel like June.
1: No.
9: Felt like more like September. But that's not going to be the case today. Today should shape up to be very nice with sunshine and mid-70s expected.
1: Well, that sounds pleasant.
9: I have outdoor activities on the agenda.
1: I would assume it would involve a ball and a stick.
9: It does. I am playing some golf. In fact, I'm going to leave here a touch early.
1: Oh.
9: As soon as bingo wraps up, I will be jetting off to a golf outing.
1: On the links.
9: I will be playing some golf, but playing in an outing.
1: Oh, nice.
9: Later this morning.
1: Very good.
9: So I will take advantage of sunshine. Sunshine and mid-70s is perfect golf weather.
1: That sounds all right.
9: In fact, it's perfect weather for whatever outdoor activity you have. Unfortunately, it's Monday. It's the start of the work week for some. They could have used maybe this yesterday.
1: Okay, I don't think you're going to get a heat stroke today.
9: No. This outing we've played in before, and because of the heat, this is a couple of years ago, because of the heat, we actually didn't finish.
1: Really?
9: It was so warm. It was in triple figures with the humidity factored in. We did not finish this outing.
1: No danger of that today?
9: No. We're happy about that.
1: All right.
9: Paul, how was your weekend?
1: It was a good, busy weekend. My wife and I went to a benefit rock concert in Green Bay Saturday night for a friend who's facing astronomical hospital bills.
9: Okay.
1: And there was an excellent turnout there, so it was a great, successful event. A lot of old friends, old Green Bay friends I was seeing Saturday night. And then last night we went to the movie presentation up at the Door Community Auditorium, a movie about a concert of a whole bunch of people playing the music of Pat McDonald.
9: Oh, okay.
1: Very nice event there as well. So yeah, a full weekend of music.
9: You said you went to a benefit concert on
1: Saturday.
9: You said it was rock and roll. What era? We're talking 60s, 70s, 80s?
1: Oh, I would say.
9: Or a mixture?
1: I would say a mix from the 70s through the 2000s.
9: Oh, okay. Excellent. So a little bit of something for everyone.
1: Kind of, yes.
9: That's how you get a crowd.
1: True.
9: That's how you get a crowd. Yeah. You got to be diverse.
1: Yeah.
9: You get the crowd in, especially if you're trying to raise funds for somebody in need.
1: Right.
9: You want to get as many people there, so you want to play as much or a wide spectrum of music to appease the crowd, right?
1: Yeah, but the crowd knew what they were getting.
9: Okay.
1: Yeah.
9: Fair enough.
1: But it was a lot of old Green Bay friends that were, you know, kind of like a network of friends that was...
9: A reunion of sorts.
1: Yes.
9: A reunion of sorts.
1: You might say that.
9: All right. Excellent. Got some yard work done on Friday and on Saturday as well. And then yesterday was... Yesterday I put together a grill was the project.
1: Oh, no. Was it an IKEA grill?
9: It was not.
1: Was there some funky European wrenches with
9: there
1: that?
9: There was not. No. It was pretty straightforward.
1: Just did you have trouble with it?
9: I wouldn't say trouble. I had a phone call towards the back end, and as I was, it was with my mom, and as I was talking to my mom, I said, oh, I just found four screws here. I found where they went, though, so,
1: okay.
9: And it's still standing, so everything went well.
1: Okay.
9: Just was a little bit of labor-intensive. You know what I find is when you get these bigger projects like this, it's the packaging that you have to take care of. That you, like, there's so much cardboard or styrofoam or that you have to break down and throw away, that becomes...
1: That's more tedious than the actual assembly?
9: Sometimes.
1: Okay.
9: Sometimes. That was the case yesterday. So I got that project done, then went out for lunch to relax, had a quiet afternoon.
1: Oh, very nice.
9: Quiet afternoon. It was very nice. Very, very pleasant summer-like weekend. I was happy about that.
1: Excellent. Yes. Well, here we are on June 15th already.
9: June 15th. Yesterday was Flag Day.
1: That's
9: yesterday
1: right.
9: Was Flag Day. I had the flag out. I had the flag out
1: excellent.
9: Yesterday. Yep.
1: So on June 15th today, I have two topics to talk about, and I'll let you pick which one it is.
9: Okay.
1: Would you like to talk about prunes or hee-haw?
9: Boy. Those are
1: I'm giving
9: a couple.
1: You one great choice here.
9: All right. You know what? I'm going to go with... I'll date myself.
1: Okay.
9: I'll go with Hee-Haw.
1: All right. It says here that Hee-Haw began on this date in 1969.
9: It premiered on this day, 1969. Aired on Saturdays from where I grew up.
1: I believe same thing in Green Bay.
9: Okay,
1: yes.
9: Okay. Fair enough.
1: He says here it's been described as a country western version of Laugh-In'.
9: Yeah, I see that.
1: A Rowan and Martin's Laugh-In'. Yeah, I can totally see that.
9: I see that.
1: Composed of fast-paced sketches, silly jokes, and songs. Though critics didn't like it, it had popular appeal and did well as a syndicated show.
9: I'm guessing it did well in the Midwest.
1: Probably, yeah.
9: It was corny.
1: Oh, it was very much so, yes.
9: As they stood in the cornfield.
1: Yep. It was co-hosted by Buck Owens and Roy Clark.
9: Yep.
1: Alternating with guest hosts.
9: Yep.
1: Regular guest hosts included Grandpa Jones, Junior Samples, David Stringbean Aikman, and Minnie Pearl.
9: Yep.
1: Yeah, sounds about right.
9: Sounds about right. Hee Haw combined with Lawrence Welk.
1: Ah, yes.
9: On a Saturday.
1: And Mutual of Omaha's Wild Kingdom.
9: That was usually in the afternoon.
1: True.
9: That was usually in the afternoon. But yes, that was the Saturday viewing.
1: I think Hee Haw was like 6 p.m.
9: When you had four channels.
1: Right.
9: When you had four channels to choose from, that was the viewing. I remember it well. I think it was Lawrence Welk followed by Hee Haw.
1: Right. That sounds about right.
9: I did get a text before we go to the second topic. Oh. I did just get a text off the line here. They asked if we tried the grill. We have not tried the grill yet.
1: I was going to ask an inaugural.
9: Take that for my. I think I know where they're angling. Does it work? I did fire it up. It did work in that regards.
1: Oh, you did.
9: It did work in that regards. But we have some preparation we have to do. It's a flat top grill.
1: So there's some
9: things you have to do to prepare it for its maiden voyage.
1: So it's gas?
9: Yeah, propane.
1: Okay,
9: yeah, propane.
1: Gotcha.
9: And it did work. So I think that's where they were angling.
1: Okay.
9: It stood up and it stayed together, but did it work? I did not have to put any of that together. That came already assembled, thankfully.
1: When you were telling me about assembly of the grill, I was with the bolts, nuts and bolts left over. Mm-hmm. I was picturing a Weber grill full of, you know, briquettes.
9: Yeah, no.
1: Falling over
9: onto the yard and starting the yard on fire. No. And like I said, I did find everything was used that came packaged.
1: Oh, very good.
9: I did find where everything went.
1: You found a place for every nut.
9: I feel safe if we use it. Put it that way.
1: Oh, very good.
9: I think it is assembled correctly.
1: Time will tell.
9: So there, I got that text. I think that was where they were angling if we actually tried it out to make sure it worked. Yes, it does work.
1: Okay.
9: It did heat up. The only issue we had was we did get a cover for it. I know there are some people like, why do you cover your grill? I understand that. It's supposed to be left outdoors. I understand that argument. But we did get a cover for it, and it did not fit.
1: Oh.
9: So that needs to be rectified, but that was not on my end.
1: Okay, well, if it's a flat top, you have to season that thing, too.
9: That's why we didn't use it, because we have to read up on how to actually prepare it for use.
1: Well, a lot of butter and onions.
9: Yeah, yeah.
1: Make that thing taste good.
9: We went to a friend's on Saturday, and they broke out the flat top, made chicken fried rice off it. And
1: it was fantastic.
9: It was fantastic.
1: All right.
9: Yeah. All right. Now, with that all being said, I sidetracked you, Paul.
1: Today is National Prune Day.
9: Did you know this? No,
1: to honor the prune for its health benefits as well as its delicious goodness. Celebrate the prune with festivals, cancer awareness programs, school nutrition days, and educational cooking events. It says here it was started by Rain Thomas, the prune whisperer.
9: Okay.
1: From his entity, it says here it's called Prunes Are Sexy LLC.
9: There are a lot of things that I have, as I've gotten older, have developed a taste for.
1: Is you like prunes now?
9: No, that's not one of them. You never have. That is not one. That was a punishment when I was growing up.
1: Ooh, wow.
9: Prunes were typically a punishment, so I am not.
1: Okay.
9: You won't be celebrating. No, I will not be celebrating that.
1: Okay.
9: I will not be celebrating that.
1: Well, I'm sure
9: maybe I should go back and try it. Maybe, like I just said,
1: you might want to revisit prunes one day.
9: Maybe I should go back and try. Yeah.
1: Right.
9: Maybe I should go back and try, but no, I am not a fan. Will not be celebrating.
1: Oh.

0: was a president of the Cleveland Browns.
1: Oh, really?
0: For a while.
1: Wow.
0: He may be like in a consulting role or an advisory role for, say, Seattle. I'm just guessing.
1: Okay.
0: But yeah, I think he's still active.
1: Oh, very good.
0: Yep. All right. Good one, Paul. That was very nice. I like that. Good,
1: I'd like to end on a little Packer.
0: That's a good note to end on. Paul, have yourself a great Monday. Have a great week. We'll catch up with you bottom of next hour.
1: Thanks a lot, Nick.
0: Next, check out local news between 7:30 and 7:35 here on WDOR. Birthday list locally for this, the 15th of June. Happy birthday to Brooklyn Ann Pinchart, Matt Austed, Jane Keene, Kurt Hogan, Marvin DeGrave, 87, and Evelyn Kelsey. Golden birthday, turning 15 today.
2: From ABC News, I'm Sherry Preston. President Trump is now on his way to the G7 summit in the French Alps. But before he took off, he posted on social media that a great deal has been reached with Iran that will end the fighting and open the Strait of Hormuz. ABC News Chief Global Affairs Correspondent Martha Raddatz comparing this to the deal in place before President Trump took office.
3: Wendy Sherman was one of the negotiators for President Obama's nuclear deal, the JCPOA, that President Trump threw out in 2018.
4: This probably will turn out somewhat similar. We're in a very different place, however, because we did not have virtually 1,000 pounds of 60% highly enriched uranium, which is quite concerning.
3: The JCPOA took 20 months to negotiate. The Trump team hopes the deal will be complete in 60 days.
2: That will be discussed at the G7 summit, as will the war in Ukraine. Russia striking one of the most significant religious sites in Ukraine overnight, setting it on fire. Heavy rain and widespread flooding in central Texas.
5: On Interstate 35 south of Waco, cars, trucks, and 18-wheelers were trapped in rising water.
6: I'm not kidding you, thought I was going to die out here.
5: Rick Smith's was one of them.
6: On the other side of this retaining wall is like an ocean.
5: First responders carried out rescues in waist-deep, fast-running water. The sheriff's office in McLennan County says no one was hurt. Jim Ryan, ABC News in Dallas-Fort Worth.
2: Severe weather in parts of the Midwest again on Sunday. The 11 skydivers and their pilot all killed when their plane went down south of Kansas City, Missouri Sunday. The NTSB is on the scene. Last time they won was 20 years ago.
7: The Carolina Hurricanes have won the Stanley Cup for the second time.
2: And they did it again. The Carolina Hurricanes beating the Vegas Golden Knights last night 3-0 in a shutout to take home the Stanley Cup. You're winning. Listening to ABC News.
8: From ABC News and Good Morning America, I'm Lori Bergamotto. Today's Brightly Moment is brought to you by Macy's. This Father's Day, we look back at one inspiring father and son duo.
9: Brought the idea to my dad to ride across the U.S.
10: Heck yeah. It's like a bucket list thing.
8: The pair started their 3,000-mile bike ride in Pacific City, Oregon, documenting the highlights of their days.
11: I are biking across the United States on this rough road on this beautiful day.
8: After 42 days on the road, biking up to 80 miles a day, both father and son found something even greater than the joy of adventure.
9: I feel like I know who my dad is better after this trip.
10: It was really amazing, and just to see the man he's turned into was real special.
8: Both dad and son agree the best part of the experience was being together. This Brightly Moment has been brought to you by Macy's. This Father's Day, let Macy's be your guide to gifting.
2: Jane Fonda organizing another concert for her organization, Committee for the First Amendment. She got some of her fellow celebrities to take part in speeches and performances in New York last night.
12: The musicians we heard tonight have sung out, and now it's time for us to rise up.
2: Yes. The committee described as a collective of artists standing together to defend free expression against government intimidation. Anthropic says it's taken its newest AI models offline following a Trump administration directive to ban its use by foreigners. ABC senior White House correspondent Selena Wang explains.
13: There was an earlier version of Mythos called Mythos Preview that had alarmed Washington and Wall Street when it was unveiled back in April over concerns that it could be used by hackers to break into financial and healthcare networks. So Anthropic only rolled that out to a small group of trusted partners under this program called Project Glasswing, which was done in collaboration with the U.S. government. So Anthropic's argument is that they've been working with the U.S. government leading up to this rollout to the general public.
2: The government saying it wants foreign nationals to not have access to the models. That was a sound in New York City over the weekend. The

0: get a ticker tape parade down the Canyon of Heroes in Lower Manhattan on Thursday. We now know that's set to take place after the NBA championship. Sherry Preston, ABC News.
1: From the people who brought you It's the Dog Park comes...

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3: By minutes after 7 here at WDOR and WDOR-FM, Sturgeon Bay, Wisconsin. 54 degrees with abundant sunshine here at the broadcast studios. 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
3: WDOR forecast calling for sunshine today with highs in the middle 70s, west winds at 10 to 15. Partly cloudy tonight. There is a slight chance for showers and thunderstorms this evening. That chance of rain at 20%. Lows will be in the mid-50s. Winds out of the southwest at 10 to 15. Partly sunny Tuesday. Slight chance for morning showers. Rain becoming likely and a chance for thunderstorms tomorrow afternoon. Highs in the lower 70s. Winds out of the southwest at 10 to 15. Chance of rain at 70%. Showers. Tuesday evening, becoming partly cloudy after midnight, lows in the lower 50s. Partly cloudy skies Wednesday morning, then becoming cloudy, rain in the afternoon, high near 70. 54 and sunny at WDOR, weather brought to you by Schmitz Insurance, LLC, your friend in the insurance business. 7 after 7, time for ABC Sports.
5: Lord Stanley gets hoisted. Good morning, I'm Jay Reynolds. Carolina went into Las Vegas last night with a 3-2 series lead. They left with some hardware.
6: Net still empty for Vegas. And now here's a turnover. A chance for Ehlers. Bingo! 3-0 Carolina! And you can start to polish the Stanley Cup. The Canes right now are 68 seconds away from winning their second NHL title.
5: And a minute 8 later, they close out the 3-0 shutout, capture the series in 6, skating the cup on the road in Las Vegas. 99.9 The Fan with the call. Hurricanes 8-1 on the road this postseason. They went 16-3 overall, just the second team to win the Stanley Cup in fewer than 20 playoff games since the postseason went to an all best of 7. Oilers went 16-2 in 1988. New York still celebrating the Knicks win from Saturday. They hold the Larry O'Brien for the first time in more than 5 decades. There'll be a parade on Thursday. Baseball, what a Sunday in Las Vegas. Colorado drops 23 on the A's. Rockies a 23-9 win. The 23 runs, most ever by a team that started the day with the worst record of baseball. Giants beat the Cubs 5-1. Arizona hits 3 homers, beats the Reds 5-3. Twins rally for a 5-4 win over the Cardinals. Yankees score 5 in the 9th and beat Toronto 8-3. Aaron Judge doesn't play again, hasn't played in June. Royals shut out Houston 4-0. Brewers a 4-0 shutout of the Phillies. Padres top the Orioles 5-2. Mets score 4 in the first. They beat the Braves 8-1. Nationals a 10-1 rout of the Mariners. That's 3 straight wins for Washington. Rangers 6-4 over the Red Sox at Fenway, where it sounded more like a soccer match since it was Scottish Heritage Night on the heels of the World Cup group stage win on Saturday. WNBA Liberty beats the Mystics. They'll represent the Eastern Conference in the Commissioner's Cup Championship in a couple of weeks.
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3: 56 degrees with a sunny sky here at WDOR. 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
9: Wisconsin Radio Network News, I'm Matt Kelly. Wisconsin's lieutenant governor wins a straw poll in the race for governor at the state Democratic convention, as Raymond Newpert reports.
10: Sarah Rodriguez led a WIS politics poll of attendees at the convention this past weekend. State Representative Francisca Hong and State Senator Kelda Royes polled second and third, respectively. The poll could be a sign of things to come as seven candidates vie for the chance to take on Republican Congressman Tom Tiffany in November. Also in the race are former Lieutenant Governor Mandela Barnes, Milwaukee County Executive David Crowley, former Wisconsin Economic Development Corporation CEO Missy Hughes, and former Tony Evers Secretary of Administration Joel Brennan. Delivering the keynote address, Governor Evers called for unity, quote, "Our Democratic candidate for governor will need every single one of us," Evers said. Raymond Newpert, Wisconsin Radio Network.
9: A report from the research arm of the Wisconsin Counties Association finds the state will only need 84,000 housing units by decade's end as our prime working age population drops. That's people between the ages of 25 and 64. A poll 3 years ago from Forward Analytics projected Wisconsin will need 140,000 housing units by 2030. Wisconsin Rapids Mayor Matt Zacher says the city is still negotiating with developers for a potential data center at the former Verso Mill site. Zacher says they've enlisted an outside attorney.
11: Yvonne Breeson is the company, and they've been a part of all the data centers in Wisconsin. So we have a knowledgeable person that's kind of helping guide us.
9: Zacher emphasizes there's no agreement to purchase the land in question, meaning there's no deal for a data center. The Wisconsin Department of Tourism says Kenosha County generated its largest annual tourism impact last year, hauling in $488 million. That's an increase of 7% over the previous year and the fourth straight year of new records. A story in the Wisconsin State Journal says tourism in Kenosha County accounts for more than 3,300 jobs. This is Wisconsin Radio Network.
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9: Wisconsin Radio Network. A display in the state capitol rotunda highlights the toll of gun violence on Wisconsin children, as Bob Haig reports.
14: June is Gun Violence Awareness Month, and the portraits of Wisconsin children who became victims will remain in the capitol rotunda until the end of the month. Gun safety advocates cite figures showing an average of 46 kids ages less than a year old to 17 have their lives taken by guns in Wisconsin each year. Bob Haig, Wisconsin Radio Network.
9: June is also dairy month, so bust out that charcuterie board and stack it up with Wisconsin cheese. The 78th Alice in Dairyland, Sarah Hagenow, says Wisconsin's also great at serving up any part of a sampler, like fruits and famous Wisconsin meats, summer sausages, bacons, and prosciutto. You can find recipes, tips, and places to source all of your snacks online at wisconsindairy.org.
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3: 56 degrees and a sunny sky here at WDOR, shaping up to be a very nice day today. Sunny and mild. We do have a chance for some showers and thunderstorms. Slight chance for the Dora Peninsula this evening. Better chance for some rain and thunderstorm activity by tomorrow afternoon. 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
3: Periods of showers and storms expected to impact the area through the work week with relatively cool mid-June high temps in the 60s and 70s. The better chance for showers will be focused Tuesday and Wednesday with a lower storm chance this afternoon and evening across primarily northern Wisconsin. Although severe weather not anticipated, isolated to scattered storms this afternoon and this evening may produce some brief gusty winds, primarily in northern Wisconsin. Do have a chance for thunderstorms at times Tuesday through Thursday. Then again, for the upcoming weekend, the probability for organized severe weather is low at this time. Tuesday through Thursday, however, a few storms may produce some small hail or gusty winds. Our WDOR forecast calling for sunny skies today in mid-70s for a high. West winds at 10 to 15. Partly cloudy tonight, slight chance for showers and thunderstorms this evening, that chance of rain at 20%. Lows in the mid-50s, winds hourly southwest at 10 to 15. Partly sunny skies tomorrow morning, could have a shower pop up. Then rain likely and a chance for thunderstorms in the afternoon. Highs in the lower 70s tomorrow, winds out of the southwest at 10 to 15, chance of rain at 70%. Cloudy, a chance for showers Tuesday evening, that chance of rain at 30%. Partly cloudy after midnight, lows in the lower 50s, winds hourly northwest at 5 to 10. Partly cloudy start to the day Wednesday, then becoming cloudy with rain arriving in the afternoon, that chance at 80%. Highs near 70 Wednesday, south winds will be at 10 to 15. Showers Wednesday night, lows in the lower 50s, chance of rain Wednesday night near 100%. Partly cloudy skies Thursday, a 40% chance for showers, highs in the mid-70s. Partly cloudy Thursday night, lows in the mid-50s expected. Friday, mostly sunny, upper 70s. Saturday and Sunday, otherwise known as the weekend, mostly sunny and highs in the upper 70s expected as well. Earlier this hour, the National Weather Service office in Green Bay had reported 56 degrees and sunny skies in Ephraim, 57 with sunshine on Washington Island, 56 in Jacksonport, 56 in Brussels, 54 in Luxembourg, 59 in sunny in Manitowoc. Conditions throughout north central, northeast, and central Wisconsin summed up in one word, that word being sunny. Sunny skies found region wide. Temperatures in the Northwoods, upper 40s to lower 50s, and then we did have low to mid 50s from the Fox Valley to the lakeshore. Looking for the warm spot, looks as if Washington Island joining Sheboygan and Appleton and Oshkosh, as well as Wapaka, all at 57 degrees this hour. And now Manitowoc, as I had previously mentioned, at 59. Cool spot is going to be 47. That's at Manitowish Waters and Land O'Lakes in Merrill in northern Wisconsin. 56 and sunny here at WDOR. 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
3: 56 with sunshine at WDOR, just about 21 after 7. Time for a check of sports. Coming up on sports, we'll run down what took place in the Door to County League. Sunday, there was a matchup of two unbeatens. Have more on that coming up on sports. Brewers end up taking 2 of 3 from Philadelphia over the weekend. Have more on that. Check the scoreboard as well. Stanley Cup has been claimed. Talk about some state champions in softball. WIA State Baseball Tournament opening today in the Fox Valley. And we have some Legion baseball on the air later this evening as well. That's coming up on sports, brought to you by Wisconsin Building Supply of Sturgeon Bay, your building supply and quality Marvin Windows and Doors dealer.
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3: Good morning with Sports on WDOR. I'm Nick Olson. We'll begin with Door County League action from Sunday. Sister Bay beat Washington Iowan 7-2, a 5-run fifth. A major reason why the Bays won the Battle of Unbeatens. Griffin Cole doubled and homered in the win. He drove in 3 runs. Spencer Krause would add 2 hits. Sam Forkert allowing a run on 5 hits in 6 innings, picking up the win. Alex Johnson had a pair of hits for the Islanders. Kohlberg scored 11 runs over the first 5 innings. They beat Egg Harbor 12-2 in 8 innings. Trevor Reinhardt had 3 hits. He homered and doubled, drove in 4. Jack Peterson, 4 hits in the win, while Austin Roy, Austin Dart, and Tyler Ninas all collected 2. Ninas pitching the first 5 for the win. Drew Price homered, and Connor Miller had 2 hits for Egg Harbor. Maplewood beat Bailey's Harbor 16-0 in 8 innings. The Mets scored 5 runs in the first. They were up 11-0 after 5. Jaden Diller, a big day offensively, went 5 for 5. He homered twice and also doubled. He drove in 8 total runs. Adam Gutschow and Cordell Draves added 2 hits in the win, which went to Jeremiah Yonke. He tossed 4 innings of relief. The A's were held to 4 singles. West Jackson Port beat Institute 5-3. Port scored twice in the bottom of the 8th to snap a 3-3 tie. Riley Cordier homered and Luke Steves doubled twice. Drew Tank pitching 4 innings of relief for the win. Cubs held to 4 hits. Jared Fleeger with a double. Standings as of today, after yesterday's action, Sister Bay and Kohlberg are 5-0. Washington Iowan now 4-1. Egg Harbor and West Jackson Port each 2-3. Bailey's Harbor and Maplewood are 1-4. Institute is winless in 5 games. Brewers took 2 of 3 from the Phillies. They beat Philadelphia yesterday 4-0. Jackson Chirio hit a leadoff homer, then Blake Perkins later added a 3-run blast, the home run, the 9th for Chirio and the 1st for Perkins. Kyle Harrison allowed 3 hits over 6 shutout innings. He is now 8-1. Brewers are 43-26. They lead the National League Central by 5 games. The Brewers are off today and open a 3-game series with the Cleveland Guardians tomorrow night. Some news regarding the Brewers and at the minor league level. It appears that highly regarded prospect Cooper Pratt, shortstop slash third baseman, is on his way to the majors. Pratt expected to make his debut as early as Tuesday when the Brewers open that series against Cleveland. And also, Timber Rattlers leaving or losing one of their big bats as that third baseman. Name escapes me all of a sudden. He is moving from single A to triple A, or to double A, excuse me, moving up to Biloxi. I'll get the name for you in a moment. But again, the Brewers making some adjustments to their minor league rosters as they are bringing up Cooper Pratt from AAA to the big league level. From the National League Central Sunday, Pittsburgh lost to Miami by a final count of 4-2. St. Louis fell to Minnesota 5-4. Cincinnati lost to Arizona 5-3. Cubs lost to the Giants. San Francisco a 5-1 win. NL Central tonight, Reds are hosting the Mets. First pitch at 6:10. St. Louis hosting San Diego. That begins at 6:45. Cubs host the Rockies. First pitch from Wrigley at 7:05. Pittsburgh at Sacramento. And that game will begin at 8:40 tonight. Minor League Baseball, mentioned the Timber Rattlers previously. They beat Great Lakes by a count of 7-3. Quad Cities over Beloit 5-4. That third baseman, by the way, that's moving from the Timber Rattlers up to Biloxi from high A to double A is Andrew Fisher after hitting 20 home runs to this point for the T-Rats. Andrew Fisher is bumping from high A to double A. Northwoods League Baseball Sunday, Green Bay beat Fond du Lac 6-0. Lakeshore over Wausau 9-7. Lacrosse beat Wisconsin Rapids 6-5. Eau Claire beat Thunder Bay 7-3. Royal Oak over Kenosha 11-6. Carolina won the Stanley Cup. Hurricanes beat Las Vegas last night 3-0 to win the series in six games. It is the second championship for Carolina, their first in 20 years. Five state champions crowned in softball Saturday at Goodman Diamond in Madison. Allman Bancroft beat Belmont for the D5 title 16-8. Mineral Point shut out Johnson Creek for the Division 4 state championship 6-0. Lomira blanks Lodi for the D3 title 5-0. Fox Valley Lutheran beat Pewaukee for the Division 2 state championship 9-1. Hamilton over Muskego for the Division 1 crown 8-3. WIAA State Baseball Tournament opens today at Fox City Stadium. Division 1 quarterfinals are up first, beginning at 9 a.m. Madison Memorial will play Fond du Lac, and then Muskego takes on Marquette at 2:30. Kakana plays River Falls, and Milton will play Nicolet. Semifinals in Divisions 2 and 3, or in Divisions, I think, 3 and 4 are tomorrow. Divisions 1 and 2 semis Wednesday. State championship games set for Thursday. So semifinals in Divisions 3 and 4 tomorrow. Division 1 and 2 semifinals are Wednesday. 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Kewaunee County takes on Anapee. That game being played at Memorial Field in Sturgeon Bay. Coverage begins at 7:20. 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
23: Disclosure Day earned about $44 million this weekend. That's well ahead of the expected $35 million it had been anticipated to make. It was also enough to put Steven Spielberg's Alien Thriller in the top spot at the box office this weekend. It stars Emily Blunt and Josh O'Connor.
24: I thought we were having a nice day.
23: Meanwhile, horror fans remain obsessed with Obsession, taking in $19 million for second place. That movie's in its fifth week in theaters, having been made on a less than $1 million budget.
25: Be back!
23: And in third place, Scary Movie, sliding 70% from last weekend, made $14.5 million. And happy birthday to Courtney Cox, best known for playing Monica Geller in Friends and Gale Weathers in the Scream franchise. Cox is 62 today. Mike Dubusky, ABC News.
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1: And now, your WDOR Local News. There has been some outrage these last few months regarding the Wisconsin DNR's recent tree removal in Pottawatomie State Park during its road widening project. A local nonprofit group called PATCH, or Pottawatomie Advocates for Trees, Conservation, and Heritage, released a statement Friday that they have now filed suit in the Door County Circuit Court against the Wisconsin DNR and DNR Secretary Karen Hune in regards to that tree removal. They are now seeking a court order to stop the DNR from causing any further irreversible damage to the park. The PATCH statement says the DNR did not hold a public hearing about the project, they did not seek the needed approval from the Natural Resources Board, and they did not conduct an environmental review. They say the park employees have confirmed the next phase in the road widening project is to clear cut more trees along the park's North Norway Road. PATCH is asking the court to declare that the road widening project violated Wisconsin law and that the DNR must cease any further destruction in the park until it complies with the public notice, environmental review, and Natural Resources Board approval requirements. The Wisconsin Department of Agriculture, Trade, and Consumer Protection has announced that 18 Wisconsin meat processors will receive grants through the 2026 Meat Processor Infrastructure Grant Program, and one of those grant recipients is Marchant's Meats and Sausage in Sturgeon Bay. The state's bipartisan 2025-27 biennial budget included efforts to support Wisconsin farmers and farm families, producers, and processors. That support included a total of $700,000 to bolster the successful meat processor grant program. Marchant's Meats will be using their grant to help fund a 1,100-square-foot expansion to their Sturgeon Bay building. An additional $700,000 in grants will be available in 2027. This is a quick reminder that the American Legion Auxiliary Unit 372 will be collecting 250-plus non-perishable food items for local food pantries to celebrate America's 250th birthday. The collection will run from today through June 30th. You'll be able to drop off those non-perishable food items and personal care items at the Travis Price Masonry Building in Brussels. There will be a collection box inside the front door. Monetary donations will also be accepted, payable to American Legion Auxiliary Unit Number 372, and those can be placed in the night deposit drop box inside the front entrance. Again, this food and personal item drive to celebrate America's 250th birthday will run now until the end of the month in the front entranceway of Travis Price Masonry in Brussels. Today is the third Monday of the month, and that means it's time yet again for another meeting of the Wooly Stitches Hand Stitching Crafters Group at the Sister Bay Liberty Grove Library. From 10 a.m. until noon today, you can join the group, socialize, and work together with other local knitters and stitchers. Community Relations Library Assistant Maggie Beam tells us more.
3: Join us to socialize and be inspired by the various fabric stitching crafts local people are working on. 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
1: 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And we will be right back with more local news right after this message.
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1: And now your WDOR local news continues. The Sturgeon Bay Common Council will meet tomorrow evening at 6 o'clock in the council chambers at City Hall. On this meeting's agenda, they will consider a request from the Sturgeon Bay Yacht Club to build a deck. They will hear a resolution certifying that the housing element of Sturgeon Bay's Comprehensive Plan 2040 provides sufficient housing supply to meet existing and forecasted housing demand. They will decide on the proposed new sale prices for homes in the Geneva Ridge Workforce Housing Development. They will consider the creation of two new city positions, a stormwater specialist and a deputy finance director, before adopting those position descriptions and accepting the wage scales. They will later convene in closed session to consider a labor agreement and memorandum of understanding with the Sturgeon Bay Firefighter Association. That all starts tomorrow night at 6 o'clock in Sturgeon Bay City Hall, and you can view the proceedings live on Cable Access Channel 988. The Sturgeon Bay Historical Society is hosting two free events this week during History Days at the Door County Granary. First, tomorrow evening will be a live performance of They All Had Names, a Civil War musical to be held outside of the outside on the waterfront terrace, weather permitting. That starts at 7 p.m., and you may want to bring a chair or a blanket to sit on. They will be selling food and refreshments as well. Then this week, Thursday, local author Jamie K. Palmer will speak about her book, Into the Storm, a true story of the Lethem Smith vessel, Half Moon, its final voyage, and the one survivor. Both these programs are free and open to the public. Also keep in mind that the Door County Granary now has a display in the old Sturgeon Bay Advertisements Project, sharing old ads from the granary's early days over 100 years ago. The granary's normal open hours are Wednesday through Sunday from 10 a.m. to 3 p.m. The Village of Ephraim is reminding everyone that they will be celebrating 61 years of its largest annual event, Fear Ball, this Saturday. Many of the festival's popular events will return, including the Ephraim Yacht Club's Pancake Breakfast in the Village Hall, the Ephraim Library's popular used book sale next to the Village Hall, the Fur Ball Pet Showcase and Costume Competition, all the artisan and food market stands, the ice cream and cherry pie eating contests, the cakewalk in the Village Hall, and more. In the early evening, the 61st Fearball Chieftain will ceremoniously come ashore and light the first bonfire, as all the other large shoreline bonfires will follow. The evening will conclude with a grand fireworks show over the harbor at 9:30. Remember, Highway 42 through downtown Ephraim will be closed to motor vehicle traffic Saturday from 7:30 a.m. to 10:30 p.m. That's the 61st Fearball Festival in downtown Ephraim this Saturday. Does a program exist to implement comprehensive lifestyle changes to preserve cognitive function? Elizabeth Tracy from Johns Hopkins discusses this in today's medical report.
5: When it comes to slowing down cognitive decline in those with early Alzheimer's disease, a total package of lifestyle interventions is superior to currently available medications. A study by Johns Hopkins neurologist Majid Fotouhi has shown. Fotouhi and colleagues had already developed a systematic approach to implementation.
6: We actually did develop a 12-week program that incorporated these five pillars of brain health along with medical treatment of existing conditions. We saw that 84% of our patients with mild cognitive impairment had a statistically significant improvements in their cognitive tests. Half of them increased the size of their hippocampus by 1 to 3%. And these were patients very similar to the patients that were enrolled in the randomized controlled trials.
5: Fotouhi says anyone interested in brain health over their lifetime would benefit. At Johns Hopkins, I'm Elizabeth Tracy.
1: 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And we will be right back with today's funeral announcements right after this message from Wolf Brothers.
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1: And now, your WDOR local news concludes with today's funeral listing. Esther Elaine Bagnall, age 88, of the town of Jacksonport, passed away June 8th at the Door County Medical Center. A funeral service will be held at 11:30 this morning at St. Peter's Evangelical Lutheran Church in Sturgeon Bay, with Pastor Joel Sauer officiating. She will be laid to rest beside her husband George and her son George Philip in Lakeview Cemetery in the town of Jacksonport. Visitation for family and friends will be at the church from 9:30 this morning until 11:15 before today's 11:30 service. Hewins Funeral Home is assisting the family of Esther Elaine Bagnall, 88, of the town of Jacksonport. Barbara LaViolette, age 89, of Sturgeon Bay, passed away unexpectedly at home on June 11th. Funeral services will be this Wednesday morning at 11 o'clock at St. Peter's Lutheran Church, with burial at Bayside Cemetery. A visitation will be held at Forbes Funeral Home tomorrow from 5 to 7 p.m., with devotions to be conducted at 6:50. Visitation will also be held at the church Wednesday from 10 a.m. until the time of the service at 11. Again, that's the service for Barbara LaViolette, 89, of Sturgeon Bay. Janice King, age 93, passed away on June 4th. Visitation will be held this Thursday morning from 10 o'clock until 11:30 at Hewins Funeral Home in Sturgeon Bay, with a service following at 11:30. Again, that's in the recent passing of Janice King, age 93. William Jerome Kessel, Bill Kessel, age 58, of Ellison Bay, passed away unexpectedly back on January 12th at his residence with an apparent heart attack. Bill's life will be honored with a celebration of life on Saturday, June 20th, this coming Saturday at 11 a.m. at Shepherd of the Bay Lutheran Church in Ellison Bay. Visitation for family and friends will be at the church from 10 a.m. until that time of the service at 11. Casperson Funeral Home is assisting the family of William Bill Jerome Kessel, 58, of Ellison Bay. Reverend Paul Edward Therfelder, age 70, of Sturgeon Bay, passed away peacefully on June 10th. Paul's family will greet relatives and friends at Prince of Peace Lutheran Church in Sturgeon Bay. That'll be in the Oasis Room from 11 a.m. to 1 p.m. on Tuesday, June 23rd. A memorial service will follow in the church sanctuary starting at 1 p.m. Forbes Funeral Home is serving the family of Reverend Paul Edward Therfelder, age 70, of Sturgeon Bay. Robert Gustav Peterson, age 95, of Sturgeon Bay, passed away on June 11th after a long and full life marked by devotion to family, service to his country, and a distinguished professional career. A visitation is scheduled for next week, Friday, June 26th, at Forbes Funeral Home from 1 to 3 p.m. A graveside service with military honors will follow the visitation at Shiloh Cemetery. Forbes Funeral Home is assisting the Peterson family. Again, that's in the recent passing of Robert Gustav Peterson, age 95, of Sturgeon Bay. And Laurel Ann Wessel, age 78, of Sturgeon Bay, passed away peacefully on June 9th. The family has chosen to hold a private burial. A celebration of Laurel's life will be held at a later date, with details to be announced in the future. Again, that's in the recent passing of Laurel Ann Wessel, age 78, of Sturgeon Bay. And moving on to Kewaunee County, Vincent J. Kinnard, age 95, of New Franken, passed away peacefully on June 7th. Friends may call at Holy Cross Catholic Church in Bay Settlement. That'll be this morning from 9 o'clock until 10:45. A mass of Christian burial will be at 11 a.m. with Abbot Dane Radetzky officiating. Full military rites will follow the funeral mass. Entombment will be at the Shrine of the Good Shepherd Mausoleum. McMahon's Funeral Home of Luxembourg is assisting the Kinnard family. Again, that's in the recent passing of Vincent J. Kinnard, 95, of New Franken. And this has been your Monday 7:30 edition of WDOR Local News with Paul Wanish reporting. 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
12: Good morning with Sports on WDOR. I'm Nick Olson. In the Dora County League Sunday, Sister Bay beat Washington Iowan 7-2, a five-run fifth. Major reason why the Bays won the Battle of Unbeatens. Griffin Cole doubled and homered. He drove in three. Spencer Krause added two hits. Sam Forkert allowed a run on five hits in six innings, picking up the win. Alex Johnson had a pair of hits for the Islanders. Kolberg scored 11 runs over the first five innings as they beat Egg Harbor 12-2 in eight innings. Trevor Reinhardt had three hits. He homered and doubled, drove in four. Jack Peterson had four hits, while Austin Roy, Austin Dart, and Tyler Nines all collected two. Nines pitching the first five for the win. Drew Price homered, and Connor Miller had two hits for Egg Harbor. Maplewood hammered Bailey's Harbor 16-0 in eight innings. The Mets scored five runs in the first. They were up 11-0 after five. Jaden Diller, a big day offensively, 5-for-5. He homered twice and also doubled. Diller drove in eight runs. Adam Gutschow and Cordell Draves each had two hits. Jeremiah Yankee tossed four innings of relief for the victory. A's were held to just four singles. And West Jackson Port beat Institute 5-3. Port's coming up with two runs in the bottom of the eighth to snap a 3-3 tie. Riley Cordier homered and Luke Steves doubled twice. Drew Tank worked four innings of relief for the win. Cubs were held to four hits with Jared Fleeger doubling. Standing, Sister Bay and Kolberg now 5-0. Washington Island is 4-1. Egg Harbor and West Jackson Port 2-3. Bailey's Harbor and Maplewood 1-4. Institute winless in five tries. The Brewers took two of three from the Phillies as they won yesterday 4-0. Jackson Chourio hit a leadoff homer, and Blake Perkins later added a three-run blast. The home run was the ninth for Chourio and the first for Perkins. Kyle Harrison allowed three hits over six shutout innings. He is now 8-1. Brewers are 43-26, and they lead the National League Central by five games. Brewers off today and open a three-game series with the Cleveland Guardians tomorrow night. And when the Brewers open that series with Cleveland, Cooper Pratt possibly could make his big league debut. Pratt has been called up from Triple A Nashville. Andrew Fisher, after hitting 20 homers with the T-Rats, he's been bumped from High A to Double A Biloxi. Northwoods League Baseball Sunday, Green Bay beat Fond du Lac 6-0. Minor league action, Timber Rattlers over Great Lakes 7-3. WIAA State Baseball Tournament opening today at Fox City Stadium. Division I quarterfinals leading things off. 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Semifinals in Divisions 3 and 4 tomorrow. Division 1 and 2 semifinals set for Wednesday, and state championship games are Thursday. 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
1: From ABC News, I'm Sherry Preston. President Trump is on his way to the G7 summit in the French Alps with an Iran peace deal in hand. ABC's Rachel Scott in nearby Geneva, Switzerland, with more.
2: This is the first time that these world leaders are meeting since the war in Iran began more than 100 days ago. And this possible news of an agreement could reshape the G7 summit altogether. Look, this war caused a lot of friction and tension with our allies. It disrupted the global economy. Thousands taking to the streets here in Geneva in protest. Some of those altercations turning violent.
1: The deal would lead to the immediate reopening of the Strait of Hormuz and lead to the dismantling of Iran's nuclear program, which still has to be worked out over the next 60 days. Gas prices dipping below $4 a gallon. Here's ABC's Elizabeth Schulze.
3: We have seen the U.S. and other countries dip into their oil stockpiles to try to alleviate prices. The U.S. Strategic Petroleum Reserve now actually on track to reach its lowest level since 1983, and it will take months to replenish those reserves. So the key for gas prices from here is how quickly we actually start to see tankers move through the Strait of Hormuz.
1: Russia striking one of Ukraine's most sacred religious sites, a monastery with a gold-domed roof that dates back to the 11th century. Flash flooding in Texas, hailstorms in Kansas, winds of 70 miles an hour in Ohio, all of that weather happening over the weekend. Britain is joining a growing global list in banning social media for young people under the age of 16. Prime Minister Keir Starmer asking why the owners of those big tech companies won't pass their own restrictions.
4: The innovation is incredible in AI and what is going on. Don't tell me that it's impossible for those innovators, those people who are brilliant at technology, to devise the ways to protect our children, and I think we should.
1: Two men convicted today of taking part in a plot to set fire to the property where Starmer was staying last year and destroying his SUV. No one was hurt. This is ABC News.
5: From ABC News and Good Morning America, I'm Lori Bergamotto. Today's Brightly Moment is brought to you by Macy's. This Father's Day, we look back at one inspiring father and son duo.
6: Brought the idea to my dad to ride across the U.S.
7: Heck yeah. It's like a bucket list thing.
5: The pair started their 3,000-mile bike ride in Pacific City, Oregon, documenting the highlights of their days.
8: And I are biking across the United States on this rough road on this beautiful day.
5: After 42 days on the road, biking up to 80 miles a day, both father and son found something even greater than the joy of adventure.
6: I feel like I know who my dad is better after this trip.
7: It was really amazing, and just to see the man he's turned into was real special.
5: Both dad and son agree the best part of the experience was being together. This Brightly Moment has been brought to you by Macy's. This Father's Day, let Macy's be your guide to gifting.
1: Federal investigators begin work today at the scene of a plane crash in Missouri that took the lives of 11 skydivers and their pilot.
9: The plane took off around 11:30 Sunday morning from Butler Memorial Airport, about an hour south of Kansas City. A manager at the airport says the plane had just taken off when it began a turn and then nosedived into the ground about 300 yards from the runway. He says the small skydiving plane was carrying 9 experienced skydivers, 2 tandem jumpers, and a pilot.
1: ABC Sophie Flay. Quite the birthday present for President Trump last night, the big UFC cage match set up on the White House lawn.
10: The president and first lady sat ringside. The match is happening inside an arena built just for the event, including a custom-built octagon under a massive overhead structure called the Claw. 14 athletes competed in 7 fights.
11: Got to thank President Trump for making this happen.
10: It's the first professional sporting event ever held on White House grounds. Allison Kosick, ABC News, New York.
1: A new trade war is brewing and could hit your next glass of wine. President Trump is now threatening a 100% tariff on French wine unless France gets rid of its 3% tax on tech companies. Some luxury watches are disappearing forever. Reuters says several models from brands like Omega and Tag Heuer are being melted down when they're sold because the gold in the watch is worth more than the watch itself. Sherry Preston, ABC News.
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0: 5 minutes after 8, we're at 59 degrees, and we do have sunshine here at WDOR. 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
0: Sunny skies today with highs in the mid-70s, winds out of the west at 10 to 15. Partly cloudy tonight, slight chance for showers and thunderstorms this evening, that chance of rain at 20%. Lows in the mid-50s, winds out of the southwest at 10 to 15. Partly sunny Tuesday, chance for showers in the morning, rain likely and a chance of thunderstorms in the afternoon. Highs in the lower 70s, southwest winds at 10 to 15, rain chance tomorrow at 70%. Cloudy, a chance for showers Tuesday evening, 30% chance. Becoming partly cloudy after midnight, lows in the lower 50s, northwest winds at 5 to 10. Partly cloudy start to Wednesday, then cloudy with showers in the afternoon, that chance of rain at 80%, high near 70. South winds at 10 to 15, rain likely Wednesday night, could linger into Thursday. Partly cloudy Thursday, mid-70s for a high, Friday mostly sunny and upper 70s. 57 in Green Bay, 59 in Kewaunee and Brussels, and 59 in sunny at WDOR. 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

0: The police on WDOR, 60 degrees with a sunny sky at 18 after 8.
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3: 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Door County History Days kicking off today, running from 10 until noon at the Heritage Village at Crossroads at Big Creek. That's in Sturgeon Bay. Take the Out We Go Challenge hike Tuesday at Newport State Park's Sugar Bush Trail. It's an easy 1.5 mile hike. Meet at lot number 4. Jacksonport Farmers Market every Tuesday at Lakeside Park off of Highway 57. That'll run throughout the season each Tuesday from 10 until 1. On Tuesday, the Sister Bay at Liberty Grove Library has an astronomy and library telescopes workshop. That'll be at 5:30. Learn about the importance of dark skies and how to use telescopes that can be checked out from the library. Tuesday from 7 until 9, the All Had Names, a Civil War musical, will be presented at the Door County Granary in Sturgeon Bay on the waterfront. The event is free and open to the public. The Driven to Succeed Transportation and Career Fair is Wednesday, running from 9 until noon at the Door County Fairgrounds. Learn about transportation-related vehicles, equipment, and services, and explore a variety of career opportunities at this free event. Friends of the Door County Library holding a Shop the Shelves book sale Wednesday from 11 until 1. That'll be in the lower level of the Sturgeon Bay Library. The monthly meet and greet with a Forestville Town Board member is Wednesday afternoon at 3 at the Forestville Town Hall. Sister Bay Concert in the Park, Wednesday night at 6, the Modern Day Drifters performing in the pavilion at Waterfront Park. Harmony by the Bay Concert Series kicking off for the season Wednesday at Martin Park in Sturgeon Bay with the Deep End at 7 p.m. And the Sturgeon Bay Historical Society's Coffee Talk Series continuing Thursday from 10:30 until 11:30 at the Door County Granary with Into the Storm. Author Jamie K. Palmer will talk about her historical novel inspired by the story of Latham Smith's sailboat, The Half Moon. WDOR Community Bulletin Board brought to you this morning by Pinecrest Village. To learn more, call 920-746-1280 or stop by Pinecrest Village across from the Sturgeon Bay Cinema at 1241 North 18th Avenue.
0: If you'd like an item placed on the bulletin board, call or write WDOR, Sturgeon Bay, Wisconsin, 54235.
3: 60 degrees, sunshine here at WDOR. Sunny skies expected today with highs in the mid-70s. Partly cloudy tonight with a slight chance for showers and thunderstorms this evening. Lows in the mid-50s. Partly sunny tomorrow. Chance for showers in the morning. Rain and thunderstorms likely in the afternoon. Highs tomorrow in the lower 70s.
9: They say the best things in life are free. 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The average cable TV bill has more than doubled in the last 10 years. 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
10: Good morning. It's time for Dortran Bingo on WDOR. 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The first winner to have their card verified will end the game. All other winners will then have 10 minutes to call and verify their cards. You must have the last number called to be a winner at one winner per card. There can be a maximum of three winners. Prizes include a $20 certificate for Jandu's BP Express, a certificate for a 16-inch two-topping pizza from Sonny's Italian Kitchen and Pizzeria of Sturgeon Bay, and a $20 certificate from the Sister Bay Piggly Wiggly. Let's play bingo on WDOR.
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0: We have reached the point of our game this morning where I'll now draw numbers until we have one of three possible winners. Again, it's Blackout Bingo. Card must be completely covered and you must have the final number called. G47. G47.

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6: 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So, oh Lord, won't you buy me a Mercedes Benz?

0: if we see the Iranians taking action to allow the kind of verification regime that we need to see to know that they're not going to build a nuclear weapon, yes, sanctions relief will follow.
1: ABC's Martha Raddatz with reaction from Israel to the deal.
2: Former Israeli senior military intelligence officer Avner Vilan telling us that it was doubtful Prime Minister Netanyahu would support the deal.
3: Prime Minister Netanyahu would think it's a bad deal because it gives Iran a lifeline.
2: Israel's defense minister Katz says Israel will not withdraw from southern Lebanon and that Israeli defense forces will remain without any time limit.
1: Gas prices have now fallen on average below $4 a gallon for the first time since April. Dangerous heat unfolding across parts of the East Coast.
4: Forecasters are warning of, quote, lethal temperatures that could reach as high as 110 degrees in parts of Northern California. The extreme heat stretching to Oregon and Washington. The National Weather Service says temperatures will stay elevated overnight, offering little relief.
1: That would be the West Coast, says ABC's Hannah Batah. Powerful storms pummeling parts of the Midwest again this weekend. Flash flooding in Waco, Texas shut down I-35 for hours. Britain will ban children under age 16 from using social media apps, including Snapchat, TikTok, and YouTube. Meta, parent company of Facebook and Instagram, is warning such a blanket ban could push kids into more dangerous, unregulated spaces. This is ABC News.
5: From ABC News and Good Morning America, I'm Lori Bergamotto. Today's Brightly Moment is brought to you by Macy's. This Father's Day, we look back at one inspiring father and son duo.
6: Brought the idea to my dad to ride across the U.S.
7: Heck yeah. It's like a bucket list thing.
5: The pair started their 3,000-mile bike ride in Pacific City, Oregon, documenting the highlights of their days.
8: And I are biking across the United States on this rough road on this beautiful day.
5: After 42 days on the road, biking up to 80 miles a day, both father and son found something even greater than the joy of adventure.
6: I feel like I know who my dad is better after this trip.
7: It was really amazing, and just to see the man he's turned into was real special.
5: Both dad and son agree the best part of the experience was being together. This Brightly Moment has been brought to you by Macy's. This Father's Day, let Macy's be your guide to gifting.
1: The World Cup beginning not so great for England.
9: The English soccer squad made a cross-country trip from Florida to Missouri and had much of its equipment sent by truck. When the trailer was opened up in Kansas City, team officials found that autographed jerseys, goalkeeper gloves, cleats, and a World Cup soccer ball were gone. The two truck drivers have been arrested and charged with possessing $18,000 in stolen goods. The English team has recovered most of its gear. Jim Ryan, ABC News.
1: The New York Knicks waited 53 years for another NBA championship and will get a ticker tape parade in Lower Manhattan on Thursday after winning it. Last night on the ice, a drought that wasn't quite so long ended for the Carolina Hurricanes. Here's ABC's Chuck Sievertson.
10: Their first NHL Stanley Cup championship in 20 years, beating the Vegas Golden Knights 3-0.
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12: It's amazing. It's just something I've been going after ever since we got the first one. I mean, you would want to win it again and again and again, and what a feeling, what a battle.
10: The game at T-Mobile Arena in Vegas. Chuck Sievertson, ABC News.
1: Well, bidding wars for homes may be fading away. New report from Realtor.com says a long-running seller's market could be losing steam. Homes are sitting on the market longer than they have been over the last few years. I'm Sherry Preston, ABC News.
13: One of life's greatest mysteries has finally been solved.
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16: It's 5 after 9, 63 degrees, and some sunshine at WDOR in Sturgeon Bay. 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
1: 63 degrees, sunshine at WDOR in Sturgeon Bay as we head through the day today, warming up for high temperatures in the mid-70s, west wind 10 to 15 miles an hour. Tonight, partly cloudy, slight chance of showers and thunderstorms this evening, low temperatures, middle 50s, that slight chance of rain at 20%. Tuesday, partly sunny, a chance of showers in the morning, then showers likely with a chance of thunderstorms in the afternoon, temperatures low 70s, southwest wind 10 to 15 miles an hour, 70% chance of rain Tuesday. Cloudy Tuesday night, a chance of showers in the evening, then partly cloudy after midnight, lows in the low 50s. Northwest wind 5 to 10 miles an hour. That chance of rain Tuesday night is 30%. And Wednesday, cloudy in the morning, then mostly cloudy with showers in the afternoon. Highs around 70 degrees. Chance of rain Wednesday is 80%. 63, sunshine at WDOR. 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
1: 63 degrees, sunshine at WDOR. We jump back into music now. It's Eddie Money. Baby, hold on. WDOR, Sturgeon Bay.

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0: The Isley Brothers on WDOR, This Old Heart of Mine. 64 degrees, and we've got some sunshine here at WDOR in Sturgeon Bay. American Legion Baseball is on the air tonight. The Anapi Trailblazers taking on Kewaunee County, and that game is being played at Sturgeon Bay's Memorial Field tonight. 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The Brewers have the day off. I should say maybe the night off, whichever way they'd want to play. But either way, 64 and sunny in Sturgeon Bay. Warm sunny day today. Temperatures mid-70s. West wind 10 to 15 miles an hour. Partly cloudy tonight. Slight chance of a shower or a thunderstorm this evening. Slight meaning just about 20%. Overnight lows middle 50s. Tomorrow partly sunny. A chance of morning showers. Then showers are likely with a chance of thunderstorms in the afternoon. Temperatures in the low 70s. Cloudy Tuesday night. Chance of showers in the evening. Partly cloudy after midnight. Lows in the lower 50s. 64 sunny at WDOR in Sturgeon Bay.
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1: From ABC News, I'm Sherry Preston. President Trump has arrived in the French Alps for the G7 summit that will take place this week. The trip coming as the U.S. and Iran announce an initial peace agreement that would extend the ceasefire and lead to the reopening of the Strait of Hormuz. On Good Morning America, Vice President J.D. Vance saying sanctions against Iran will be lifted if the country carries through on promises to dismantle its nuclear program.
2: If they continue to try to rebuild their nuclear program, this deal in

0: FAA and the NTSB are investigating that plane crash south of Kansas City that left 12 people dead. ABC's Matt Rivers is in Butler, Missouri.
1: The Pacific Aerospace P-750 plane holding 11 passengers, all preparing to skydive. Shortly after takeoff, a city official says it appears the pilot may have been trying to make an emergency landing on a flat roadway nearby, but the plane stalled and crashed. The company operating the flight, Skydive Kansas City, saying in a statement, "Our deepest sympathies are with the families, friends, and loved ones of all who were lost."
0: Fox is buying the streaming platform Roku in a cash and stock deal valued at $22 billion. The deal gives Fox access to the Roku channel, first-party data, and more than 100 million streaming households. This is ABC News.
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0: The massive UFC claw is still on the White House lawn, a reminder of last night's fight. MAGA gathering meant to celebrate America's 250th birthday is more on who exactly paid for the setup and the show. Here's ABC's Mary Bruce.
5: The UFC insists they're footing the bill, which topped $60 million, but this event also a massive marketing opportunity for them. Corporate sponsorships were prominently displayed around the cage, and taxpayer money was spent on Super Bowl-level security provided by the Secret Service.
0: Much discussion about the war in Iran, but overnight in Ukraine, a reminder that war is still raging. ABC's Tom Sufi-Burridge has more.
6: Video from Ukraine's emergency services shows the golden-domed roof of the 11th-century Uspensky Cathedral on fire. On a visit to the site to survey the damage, Ukraine's President Zelensky said the building, which sits within a sacred monastery, was struck by a Russian drone. That monastery, known as the Lavra, is not just one of the holiest sites in Ukraine, but all Orthodox Christian countries, including Russia. Hours after the attack, Moscow claimed, without evidence, that the building had been hit by an American-made Patriot air defense missile. Tom Sufi-Burridge, ABC News, at the Foreign Desk.
0: Britain joining Australia, Brazil, Indonesia, and several other countries in banning social media for kids under the age of 16. Greece, France, and Denmark are considering similar bans. Sherry Preston, ABC News.
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9: 66 degrees and a sunny sky at WDOR and WDOR-FM in Sturgeon Bay. 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
1: 66 degrees, and we've got sunshine at WDOR in Sturgeon Bay. A warm and sunny day today, warmer than yesterday. Temperatures mid-70s, west wind 10 to 15 miles an hour. Tonight, partly cloudy, slight chance of showers and thunderstorms in the evening. Low temperatures in the middle 50s with southwest wind at 10 to 15 miles an hour. There is a 20% chance of rain. Tuesday, partly sunny. Chance of showers in the morning, then showers are likely with a chance of thunderstorms in the afternoon. Temperatures in the low 70s. Southwest wind 10 to 15 miles an hour with a 70% chance of rain. Tuesday night, cloudy skies, a chance of showers in the evening, then partly cloudy after midnight. Lows in the low 50s. Northwest wind 5 to 10 miles an hour, chance of rain 30%. Wednesday, partly cloudy in the morning, then mostly cloudy with showers in the afternoon. Temperatures around 70 degrees. South wind 10 to 15 miles an hour, chance of rain 80%. Showers likely Wednesday night, lows in the low 50s, chance of rain near 100%. 66 and sunny at WDOR, just about 7 after 10. 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Stick around. 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
4: And now, your WDOR local news. There has been some outrage these last few months regarding the Wisconsin DNR's recent tree removal in Pottawatomie State Park during its road widening project. A local nonprofit group called PATCH, or Pottawatomie Advocates for Trees, Conservation, and Heritage, released a statement Friday that they have now filed suit in the Door County Circuit Court against the Wisconsin DNR and DNR Secretary Karen Hune in regards to that tree removal. They are now seeking a court order to stop the DNR from causing any further irreversible damage to the park. The PATCH statement says the DNR did not hold a public hearing about the project, they did not seek the needed approval from the Natural Resources Board, and they did not conduct an environmental review. They say the park employees have confirmed the next phase in the road widening project is to clear-cut more trees along the park's North Norway Road. PATCH is asking the court to declare that the road widening project violated Wisconsin law and that the DNR must cease any further destruction in the park until it complies with the public notice, environmental review, and Natural Resources Board approval requirements. The Wisconsin Department of Agriculture, Trade, and Consumer Protection has announced that 18 Wisconsin meat processors will receive grants through the 2026 Meat Processor Infrastructure Grant Program, and one of those grant recipients is Marchant's Meats and Sausage in Sturgeon Bay. The state's bipartisan 2025 to 2027 biennial budget included efforts to support Wisconsin farmers and farm families, producers, and processors. That support included a total of $700,000 to bolster the successful Meat Processor Grant Program. Merchants Meats will be using their grant to help fund a 1,100-square-foot expansion to their Sturgeon Bay building. An additional $700,000 in grants will be available in 2027. This is a quick reminder that the American Legion Auxiliary Unit No. 372 will be collecting 250-plus non-perishable food items for local food pantries to celebrate America's 250th birthday. The collection will run from today through June 30th. You'll be able to drop off those non-perishable food items and personal care items at the Travis Price Masonry Building in Brussels. There will be a collection box inside the front door. Monetary donations will also be accepted, payable to American Legion Auxiliary Unit No. 372, and those can be placed in the night deposit drop box inside the front entrance. Again, this food and personal item drive to celebrate America's 250th birthday will run now until the end of the month in the front entrance of Travis Price Masonry in Brussels. The Sturgeon Bay Common Council will meet tomorrow evening at 6 o'clock in the council chambers at City Hall. On this meeting's agenda, they will consider a request from the Sturgeon Bay Yacht Club to build a deck. They will hear a resolution certifying that the housing element of Sturgeon Bay's Comprehensive Plan 2040 provides sufficient housing supply to meet existing and forecasted housing demand. They will decide on the proposed new sale prices for homes in the Geneva Ridge Workforce Housing Development. They will consider the creation of two new city positions, a stormwater specialist and a deputy finance director, before adopting those position descriptions and accepting the wage scales. They will later convene in closed session to consider a labor agreement and memorandum of understanding with the Sturgeon Bay Firefighter Association. That all starts tomorrow night at 6 o'clock in Sturgeon Bay City Hall, and you can view the proceedings live on Cable Access Channel 988. This Wednesday morning will be this year's Door County Transportation and Career Fair at the Door County Fairgrounds from 9 a.m. until 12 noon. This free event is for any employers looking to find employees or for those seeking employment, and you'll also find plenty of information about transportation in Door County and related services. This year, there will be over 30 businesses and organizations there to share their information. Door County Transportation Manager Pam Bush shares some of what you'll see there Wednesday morning.
5: We've got a great variety of both transportation and career fair vendors coming. Much like our transportation fair last year, we've got a lot of the emergency service vehicles coming. We might have a surprise visit from Finn, which would be pretty exciting as well. So we'll have a couple returning companies, the county's emergency services, sheriff's department, public health will all be on hand with vehicles that they have and things like that, and resources.
4: The transportation fair will be at the fairgrounds Horse, Sheep, and Swine building, while the career fair will be in the junior fair building. There will also be many unique service vehicles you'll be able to see up close. Bush shares with us a few new additions to this year's fair.
5: The Sturgeon Bay U.S. Coast Guard Auxiliary will be on hand to do boat inspections. So if somebody hasn't gotten their boat inspected and needs to, they're going to be on site doing those. So somebody can pull right down the midway with their boat, have it inspected by the auxiliary folks, and there's no charge for that. And then the other thing that's new this year as well is the Purple Yum food truck will be on site from 9 until noon during the event. So we're really excited that they could attend as well.
4: It's a free community event open to the public, and that's all this Wednesday morning from 9 until 12 noon at the Door County Fairgrounds. The Sturgeon Bay Historical Society is hosting two free events this week during History Days at the Door County Granary. First, tomorrow evening will be a live performance of They All Had Names, a Civil War musical to be held outside on the waterfront terrace, weather permitting. That starts at 7 p.m., and you may want to bring a chair or blanket to sit on. They will be selling food and refreshments as well. Then this Thursday, local author Jamie K. Palmer will speak about her book, Into the Storm, a true story of the Lethem Smith vessel, Half Moon, its final voyage, and the one survivor. Both these programs are free and open to the public. Also, keep in mind that the Door County Granary now has a display in the old Sturgeon Bay Advertisements Project, sharing old ads from the granary's early days over 100 years ago. The granary's normal open hours are Wednesday through Sunday from 10 a.m. to 3 p.m. And this morning's DoorTran WDOR Bingo winner was Sue Herbold. DoorTran WDOR Bingo winners receive prizes from Jandu Petroleum's BP Express convenience stores, Sonny's Italian Kitchen and Pizzeria, and the Sister Bay Piggly Wiggly. Bingo is played each and every Monday morning at 8:30. That's on our AM signal, WDOR AM 910. And you can also hear that streaming online at WDOR.com. Next week, we'll be playing with pink-colored bingo cards. Does a program exist to implement comprehensive lifestyle changes to preserve cognitive function? Elizabeth Tracy from Johns Hopkins answers this in today's medical report.
6: When it comes to slowing down cognitive decline in those with early Alzheimer's disease, a total package of lifestyle interventions is superior to currently available medications, a study by Johns Hopkins neurologist Majid Fotui has shown. Fotui and colleagues had already developed a systematic approach to implementation.
7: We actually did develop a 12-week program that incorporated these five pillars of brain health along with medical treatment of existing conditions. We saw that 84% of our patients with mild cognitive impairment had a statistically significant improvements in their cognitive tests. Half of them increased the size of their hippocampus by 1 to 3%. And these were patients very similar to the patients that were enrolled in the randomized controlled trials.
6: Fotui says anyone interested in brain health over their lifetime would benefit. At Johns Hopkins, I'm Elizabeth Tracy.
4: And coming up in just a few moments here on WDOR, we will have today's talk show. Today on the talk show, our host Danny Allen will be speaking with Amy Conley from the United Way of Door County. She'll be here telling us what's been happening lately through the United Way, and she'll be taking your calls and questions live on the air. That's the United Way of Door County, our guest on today's upcoming WDOR Daily Talk Show. And now we move on to today's funeral listing. Esther Elaine Bagnall, age 88, of the town of Jacksonport, passed away June 8th. A funeral service will be held at 11:30 this morning at St. Peter's Evangelical Lutheran Church in Sturgeon Bay, with Pastor Joel Sauer officiating. She will be laid to rest beside her husband George and her son George Philip in Lakeview Cemetery in the town of Jacksonport. Visitation for family and friends is happening from now until 11:15 this morning before today's 11:30 service. Hewn's Funeral Home is assisting the family of Esther Elaine Bagnall, 88, of the town of Jacksonport. Barbara LaViolette, age 89, of Sturgeon Bay, passed away unexpectedly at home on June 11th. Funeral services will be this Wednesday morning at 11 o'clock at St. Peter's Lutheran Church, with burial at Bayside Cemetery. A visitation will be held at Forbes Funeral Home tomorrow from 5 to 7 p.m., with devotions to be conducted at 6:50. Visitation will also be held at the church on Wednesday from 10 a.m. until the time of the service at 11. Again, that's the service for Barbara LaViolette, 89, of Sturgeon Bay. Janice King, age 93, passed away on June 4th. Visitation will be held this Thursday morning from 10 o'clock until 11:30 at Hewen's Funeral Home, with a service following at 11:30. Again, that's in the recent passing of Janice King, age 93. William Jerome Kessel, Bill Kessel, age 58, of Ellison Bay, passed away unexpectedly back on January 12th at his residence after an apparent heart attack. Bill's life will be honored with a celebration of life this Saturday morning at 11 o'clock at Shepherd of the Bay Lutheran Church in Ellison Bay. Visitation for friends and family will be at the church from 10 a.m. until that time of the service at 11, and Casperson Funeral Home is assisting the family of William Bill Jerome Kessel, 58, of Ellison Bay. Reverend Paul Edward Therfelder, age 70, of Sturgeon Bay, passed away peacefully on June 10th. Paul's family will greet relatives and friends at the Prince of Peace Lutheran Church in Sturgeon Bay. That'll be in the Oasis Room from 11 a.m. to 1 p.m. on Tuesday, June 23rd. A memorial service will follow in the church sanctuary starting at 1 p.m. Forbes Funeral Home is assisting the family of Reverend Paul Edward Therfelder, 70, of Sturgeon Bay. Robert Gustav Peterson, age 95, of Sturgeon Bay, passed away on June 11th, and a visitation is scheduled for Friday, June 26th, next week Friday, at Forbes Funeral Home. That'll be from 1 to 3 p.m. A graveside service with military honors will follow the visitation at Shiloh Cemetery. Forbes Funeral Home is assisting the family of Robert Gustav Peterson, 95, of Sturgeon Bay. And Laurel Ann Wessel, age 78, of Sturgeon Bay, passed away peacefully on June 9th. The family has chosen to hold a private burial, and a celebration of Laurel's life will be held at a later date with the details to be announced in the future. Again, that's in the recent passing of Laurel Ann Wessel, 78, of Sturgeon Bay. And moving on to Kewaunee County, Vincent J. Kinnard, age 95, of New Franken, passed away peacefully on June 7th. Friends may call at Holy Cross Catholic Church in Bay Settlement. That's happening from now until 10:45 this morning. A mass of Christian burial will be at 11 a.m. with Abbot Dane Radetzky officiating. Full military rites will follow the funeral mass, and entombment will be at the Shrine of the Good Shepherd Mausoleum. McMahon's Funeral Home of Luxembourg has been assisting the Kinnard family. Again, that's today's service for Vincent J. Kinnard, 95, of New Franken. And this has been your Monday mid-morning edition of WDOR Local News with Paul Wanish reporting. 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
1: I'm Chad Michaels. Here's our WDUR Sports Report for today and the Door County Baseball League yesterday. Battle of Unbeatens goes to Sister Bay, winning on Washington Island 7-2. A 5-run fifth was a major reason why the Bays get the win. Griffin Cole doubled and homered in the win. He drove in three. Spencer Krause, a couple of hits. Sam Forkert gave up a run on 5 hits in 6 innings for the win. Alex Johnson, a couple of hits for the Islanders. It was Kohlberg staying undefeated. They beat Egg Harbor 12-2 in 8 innings. Trevor Reinhardt had 3 hits. He homered for the third straight week, doubled and drove in 4. Jack Peterson had 4 hits. Austin Roy, Austin Dart, Tyler Nines, all 2. Nines pitched the first 5 for the win. Drew Price homered. Connor Miller had 2 hits for Egg Harbor. Maplewood was a 16-0 shutout winner over Bailey's Harbor in 8 innings. Mets scored 5 runs in the first, letting 11-0 after 5. Great day for Jaden Diller, 5 out of 5, homered twice, also doubled, and finished with 8 RBIs. Adam Gutschall, Cordell Draves, 2 hits apiece. Jeremiah Yonke, 4 innings of relief for the win. The A's were held to 4 singles. West Jackson Port beat Institute 5-3, another near miss for the Cubs. Port scored twice in the bottom of the 8th to snap a 3-all tie. Luke Steves doubled. Riley Cordier snapped the 2-all or the 3-all tie with a 2-run blast, a 2-out 2-run blast in the 8th. Drew Tang pitched 4 innings of relief for the win. Cubs held to just 4 hits. Jared Fleeger doubled.
11: Standings, Sister Bay and Kohlberger 5-0, Washington Island now 4-1, West Jackson, Port and Egg Harbor 2-3, Bailey's Harbor, Maplewood are both 1-4, Institute is 0-5. Five state champions crowned in softball Saturday at Goodman Diamond. Almond Bancroft beat Belmont for the D5 title 16-8. Mineral Point 6-0 shutout winners over Johnson Creek. D3 goes to Lomira, beating Lodi 5-0. Fox Valley Lutheran beat Pewaukee 9-1. And Hamilton over Muskego 8-3 for the Division I championship. WIAA State Baseball Tournament opens today. Division I quarterfinals up first, beginning at 9 a.m. Madison Memorial plays Fond du Lac, then Muskego and Marquette. Later on, Kaukauna versus River Falls, Milton to play Nicolet. Semifinals and other divisions are tomorrow. State championship games set to go on Thursday. And we have Legion Baseball coming up tonight on WDOR. It is Kewaunee County and Annapie. They play at Memorial Field in Sturgeon Bay. And our coverage gets going with the Jordan Chevrolet of Kewaunee pregame show. First pitch is scheduled for 7:30. Brewers took 2-3 from the Phillies, winning yesterday 4-0. Jack Centurio had a leadoff home run, and Blake Perkins later added a three-run blast. The home run, the ninth for Churio, first for Perkins. Kyle Harrison allowed three hits over six shutout innings. He's now 8-1. Brewers 43-26 lead the Central by five games. They're off today and open a three-game series with the Guardians tomorrow night. Cubs lost to the Giants 5-1 yesterday. Twins 5-4 winners over the Cardinals. Miami beat Pittsburgh 4-2, and the Diamondbacks beat the Reds 5-3, so everyone else in the division losing yesterday. Cubs host the Rockies tonight at Wrigley. That's a 7:05 game. Timber Rattlers beat Great Lakes 5-3 yesterday, and Carolina wins the Stanley Cup. Hurricanes beat Las Vegas last night 3-0 to win the series in six games. Jordan Stahl, the Conn Smythe Award winner, the second championship for Carolina, their first in 20 years. Packers may have found another offensive line contributor on the third day of the draft. Head coach Matt LaFleur says rookie Jagger Burton will definitely be in the mix for playing time after his performance during minicamp. Yahoo Sports reports that Burton could play center or guard for Green Bay, like he did at college in Kentucky. Other standout players taken in the third day of their drafts include Adam Timmerman, Mark Tauscher, and David Bakhtiari. And the Badger men's basketball program has offered a scholarship to seven-footer from Minnesota. Jack Thielen of Maple Grove committed Saturday. He'll play his senior year at the same school where former Badger Brad Davison was a standout. He's the second recruit for the recruiting class of 2027 following Jalen Brown's commitment a little over a week ago. The Badgers recruiting class is ranked fourth in the Big Ten by 24/7 Sports and 12th nationally. That's our WDUR Sports Report for today. Legion Baseball tonight, Lakers and Trailblazers, then Brewers and Guardians later this week, Tuesday through Thursday. 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
11: Sunny skies today in the mid-70s, west winds 10 to 15 miles an hour, slight chance of showers and storms this evening in the mid-50s, and then partly sunny, but also a chance of showers in the morning, then more likely with a chance of thunderstorms in the afternoon. Rain in the forecast for Tuesday night as well. And WDUR in Sturgeon Bay, it is 67 degrees. We have sunshine. Time for our daily talk show. Here's Danny Allen.
14: Thanks a lot, Chad. Welcome to the WDOR Talk Show. It's a new week, and it's the United Way of Door County on a new day. Amy Conley in studio today.
15: Yes, I was just saying to Danny, I don't even know what day it is. Is it Monday or Tuesday? But happy to swap with Joel when he calls and asks.
14: Yeah, you've been coming in on Tuesdays for as long as I can remember.
15: Yes, every once in a while there's a switch. It's usually Joel and I asking each other if we can swap one reason or another. But yeah, I think the third Tuesday of the month has been my gig for at least 20 years.
14: But last month when we talked in early to mid-May, there was a whole lot going on.
15: Yes.
14: We were in the middle of the eye of the storm, I guess you might want to call it.
15: Kind of, yeah. We had just wrapped up all of those events. So Golden Heart, our annual meeting, the Jeep run, and getting ready for a few things that were coming up. And now when I was sitting waiting, Paul's like, "You got a lot of news for me?" And I said, "Well, one," he goes, "Yep, I just got the press release." I said, "It's a little calmer right now. There's not something every day." So we're pretty happy about that, to be able to take a little time to breathe, work on our business, that behind the scenes type of stuff that people don't always think of when they think of United Way.
14: Now, but you are coming off of a little get together. You had a volunteer fair just a week or two ago.
15: Yes. So last Saturday, June 6th, we had a volunteer fair. So we've been doing these annually for 3 or 4 years now. And we still haven't found like the sweet spot, so to speak, for how to get the most people there at a time that works best for our nonprofit partners. So this year we tried to do it in conjunction with the farmers market in Sturgeon Bay. So it was a Saturday morning from 9 until noon. We had about 15, 16 nonprofit organizations there. And I'd say we had about 40 people stop in, and they all signed up for something. So when we talk about quality versus quantity, right? We could have lined another street of the farmers market with all of the tents, and lots of people would have walked by. But would they have stopped to engage in conversation and signed up to volunteer? So if people were unable to make that, didn't hear about it, and are interested in learning more about volunteering here in Door County, you can contact Bob at our team. His number is 920-421-2177. Or his email is Bob, B-O-B. Should know that, but you never know, at UnitedWayDC.com. And we're merging over into the Volunteer Wisconsin platform system. So Bob's been encouraging all of our Door County nonprofits to get their volunteer listings up on that site. And once we feel there's enough content, we'll really start pushing you listeners, you as volunteers, to visit that site and look for those Door County opportunities to sign up. We will still always have people, whether it's myself or Bob, available to answer questions, talk through it in person if you're not an online user, to help you find all of those. So we're finally moving forward with that piece.
14: And there are thousands of volunteer opportunities just in Door County alone. And when you honor those volunteers like you did just about a month ago or so, it's amazing to see how many of these individuals volunteer for 2, 3, 4 different organizations, whatever it might be.
15: Exactly. So that Saturday morning was a great example. So we had our normal farmers market stands, which require 3 to 5 volunteers. Plus then we wanted a volunteer upstairs to be greeting people. And then we wanted volunteers to be walking the market, handing out flyers for the volunteer fair. So many of our volunteers were busy with other volunteer things, like Birch Creek had their welcome breakfast for their volunteers, their orientation for the summer. And 3 of the people I texted, they're like, "Amy, I got the Birch Creek thing." I'm like, "Oh yeah, that's right. You volunteer there as well." So that's the other thing, you know, some volunteer for arts and nature and health and human services. Some kind of stick just in one area, maybe the arts only. But a lot of them do kind of stick their fingers in all over, which is great.
14: Talking United Way of Door County on today's WDOR talk show. And as long as we mention that farmers market, the United Way is always at the Sturgeon Bay Farmers Market.
15: We are always at the Sturgeon Bay Farmers Market. This year at the Sturgeon Bay Farmers Market, we have 5 spaces, essentially. We keep growing. So we will have our tent always next to the Destination Sturgeon Bay information tent with the orange tablecloth. That's the one where we process food share. So if people have that green SNAP EBT card, you can come to us. We'll swipe that card. We'll double what you buy for it, thanks to Door County Medical Center. So if you say, Amy, I want to swipe $20, you're going to walk away with $40 worth of tokens that you can spend at the vendors who accept those tokens. Pretty much all of our produce vendors accept them. And then a few other of the eligible vendors, if they have like packaged, like if you buy a six pack of bagels, that counts. If you buy one bagel, that doesn't count. The meat, Door County Custom Meats, they're frozen products. You can use your food share there as well, and Renard's Cheese. So lots of opportunities for that. The next table then that we have at the farmer's market is Stephanie with our Alcohol and Drug Coalition. So we've been lucky enough to get quite a few grants to purchase medication lock boxes, lock bags, and deactivation kits. So we are taking those out to as many people as we can. So you can get those for free at that table. Steph's been trying to get to all of the other markets as well. So far she's been at Jacksonport, Bailey's Harbor. This past Saturday she was at Sister Bay. So you can always check our Facebook page, our Instagram page, to see where she's going to be. And if you want one of those lock boxes and can't make it to a farmer's market, just give us a call at the office, 920-746-9645, and we can get those to you. And then there's more. So Bob Shogren's been playing music at the farmer's market for fun the last two, maybe even three summers. Now that he works for us, we have kind of the Playtime Boulevard, we're branding it. We've got kids activities, we've got blocks, crafts, face painting, and then his music. And then Steph's been doing a lot of sidewalk chalk in that area as well. And so that's been really fun. Hopscotch for the kids, a dance zone to go along with the music. So just getting people to move, getting people to pause, take some family time.
14: And maybe giving parents a chance to split up and have maybe the kids a little occupied while one of them can go and take care of buying things.
15: Exactly. Or Steph said last year she saw mom and our daughter walking towards her, and the little girl was like, my feet hurt, can we go home, da da da da da. And then they sat down to play blocks and do some coloring. And of course, the little girl's attitude changed. And after 10 minutes, the little girl was ready to continue shopping with mom. So yeah, it breaks it up for those littles and gives adults a break. We happen to be right outside the Door County Fire Company as well. So there's some adult beverage options there, which I know a few parents will take turns, one going in and one coming out to watch the kids. So that's great.
14: Now the next item on your list says, for the love of reading.
15: Yes. So this is our second year partnering with the Door County Bookmobile and the Door County Libraries, our partnership for children and families, and this year adding the YMCA into this. So I think most people know the Bookmobile now for three summers, I think we're on, has been going around to all kinds of events and giving away books for our kids ages 6 to 11. Well, what we did last year and now again this year is partner with the Bookmobile to give away books for our youngest readers / listeners. So those babies up to 4K. And this kind of ties in with our Dolly Parton Imagination Library. So these are not Dolly Parton Imagination Library books, but that is the target age for Dolly Parton Imagination Library, is birth to 5. So next Tuesday, June 23rd, the Bookmobile and our team will be stopping at the Forestville Library from 9:30 a.m. to 10:30 a.m. and the Sturgeon Bay Library then from 11:15 to 12:15. So that's Tuesday, Forestville and Sturgeon Bay. Next Wednesday, the 24th, Sister Bay Library, 10:30 to 11:30. Then Bailey's Harbor Library from 12:15 to 1:15. Egg Harbor, 1:45 to 2:45. And then new this year, We added a stop on Thursday, the 25th, here in Sturgeon Bay at the Door County YMCA in partnership with their summer lunch program from 11:30 to 12:30. And I know that was just a whole lot to remember. I'll be getting this on our social media today or tomorrow morning. Our partners will be too. And then, of course, they'll have the information here at WDUR if people can't remember.
14: And it's a neat example of what the Door County Bookmobile makes possible by being to take something on the road like this.
15: Yes.
14: And sure, you could have done it inside of those places, but it's a lot more fun to have the kids go through there and to have the books handed out that way.
15: Yep, handing the books out that way. Library representatives are on board, too, to promote information on getting a library card. Because that's one thing, as kids turn five, the Dolly Parton book ends. So we want people to become familiar with their libraries, with the bookmobile, those sorts of things, so that they are really a lifelong reader.
14: And I bet a lot of parents and grandparents go through with their kids and they say, I remember when the bookmobile used to come to my school or childcare center or whatever.
15: Yes, yes. For me, it came to a restaurant parking lot about a mile and a half away. So when I was little, Mom would drive me. But then as my brother and I became old enough, we got to ride our bikes to go to the bookmobile. And then it was always, how many books could I get for that 2-week period that I could carry in my backpack on my bike? So yeah, a great opportunity. So these books that we're giving away, you get to keep them. They're not like library books where they're due back in 2 weeks. So they are officially your child or grandchild's book.
14: And that's all next week, Tuesday, Wednesday, and Thursday, various locations up and down the Door Peninsula.
15: Exactly. So if there's a library in that town, we're making a stop there and then adding on the YMCA summer lunch program.
14: The next thing I was looking at on your notes, and I like to read them upside down to have an idea of what I'm going to talk about next. And I read this as one large number, but I just realized it's not. It's three small numbers.
15: It's three small numbers. There's commas there, Danny.
14: Well, that's how you'd lay it out if it was one large one, too.
15: Well, you're right, because they are three-digit numbers. So, yeah, I really messed with you today. No, I like to do that reminder on 211, 988, and 911. And just that reminder of what each number is for. So 211 is that nationwide information and referral number. So if you need help paying a utility bill, you need help, maybe you need a ramp put on your home because you're having knee surgery, maybe you need groceries delivered and you can't afford the services. All you have to do is call 211. They're going to ask you your zip code and your age when you call. They only ask your age because there's certain services that are available based on your age. And then they're going to give you a list of resources in your community, in your zip code area, that you can call to hopefully get the help that you need. 988 is our mental health number. So that used to be the National Suicide, well, it still is the National Suicide Prevention number, which was one of those long 1-800 something numbers that nobody could remember. Excuse me. So they switched over to 988. So if you're feeling suicidal, if a friend of yours or family member is feeling suicidal, that's the number to call to talk to someone who can help you process your emotions, process the feelings, things that are going on. If it's truly a crisis, if you're with someone and they're in the process of committing suicide, they have already harmed themselves, you yourself have already harmed yourself, that's when you call 911. So that emergency number. So 211 information and referral, 988, kind of that same information referral for mental health type things, and then 911 for an emergency.
14: Talking United Way of Door County on today's WDOR Talk Show with Executive Director Amy Conley. Another item we like to highlight every month is talking about our local food pantries.
15: Yes, and our food pantry usage continues to be on the increase. We know that groceries are becoming more and more expensive. So just that reminder that there are 10 food pantries. Actually, the YMCA is opening one, so 11 food pantries throughout the county. Each one has different days and different hours. So if you have access to the internet or can go to the library to jump on the website, if you go to feeddoorcounty.org, that's going to show you that map of where all of the pantries are and then their hours of operation. So we have pantries from the island to Maplewood, and each one kind of is on their own schedule. But any day of the week, you should be able to find food if you need it. If you cannot find food, calling that 211 number will help. If they aren't able to help you, you can call our office. It's summer, so there's blessing boxes now at the Moravian Church in Sturgeon Bay, Bayview Lutheran, which is also a pantry site, but they have a blessing box as well. And then I know there's some scattered throughout Northern Door as well. I just am not as familiar with those. There is always a food closet next to us in the Park Place Mall at the very back of that building on 3rd Avenue. Sometimes there's, you know, a lot of food options there. Sometimes there's not. Also, we've been getting more and more calls for laundry detergent, shampoo, cleaning supplies. So as a reminder, both YMCA locations have a community closet, and you can pick up those types of items at either of those locations as well. And then, of course, for the people who want to donate, thank you so much to those of you who do donate. And as we're getting now into fresh produce season, a few of you have asked me for a listing of which pantries accept fresh produce. I'll be working on that and getting that out and updated relatively soon, because pretty soon we will have more produce than we know what to do with.
14: Zucchinis and things like that. You can put them on your neighbor's porch. Instead, you can donate it to the food pantry.
15: Zucchinis, all kinds of squash, tomatoes, those things. But also, you know, if you have extra green beans 1 week or extra snap peas, please just drop those off. Those things go really quick, and we know the nutrient value in that fresh produce is incredible. So getting that in the hands of our friends and neighbors is really important.
14: And another thing, if it's just trying to get a meal for the kiddos, the YMCA Summer Foods Program, a great option just about everywhere in the Door Peninsula, too.
15: Yes. So I don't have that listing with me, but if you are a social media user, if you go to the Door County YMCA Instagram or Facebook page, you can see that calendar of all their different locations. 9 or 10 different locations, all different times. But all you have to do is be under 18, and you can get that complimentary lunch.
14: Yeah, there's no paperwork, no requirements, just under 18.
15: Be under 18, and then I think sometimes they even send a snack home, which is nice as well.
14: United Way of Door County on today's WDOR talk show. And when we do have one of these quieter months without as much to talk about, you like to let us know who is being funded this year, all the different programs that campaign money is going to.
15: Yes, because I think it's kind of that mystery. I talked about this on my Monday morning video this morning, is, you know, we get it. United Way does a lot, and it's really hard for everybody to understand that. So just wanting to remind folks of what we do, where those dollars go. So the money that we raised last year, 2025, $940,000+. I should know that off the top of my head, but I don't. I don't know. $9-something. Is the money then that we invest back in the community through our granting program now in 2026. So I'm going to just take some time and kind of summarize those programs for you. So the 115 Club is the building here in Sturgeon Bay that hosts our AA, our NA, our Al-Anon type meetings. They are open every day of the week, and they are the only standalone building for those meetings to be held at. A lot of the other meetings are held in churches. So this is something that they provide as a service to our community. Big Brothers Big Sisters Youth Mentoring Program. So they do youth mentoring traditionally. So a big, maybe Danny or I are a big, to a little in the community, and that's called a community-based match. They also have site-based matches during the school year where community members or high school students can be bigs to the littles at school. And now they have a new program, Bigs at Club. So partnering with the Boys and Girls Club. So you can go in as a big to the Boys and Girls Club after school and spend a little time with your little. That one is really good if you're worried about what you're going to do with your little, because they have activities planned for you. So someone like me who's not very crafty, if I would have a little who really likes crafts, this would be a struggle. So being able to go to the club and have some of those built-in activities would be great. Speaking of the club, next on our list, Boys and Girls Club of Door County, we are partially funding their summer camp program, which is going on now. Those kiddos are running all over town in their t-shirts and experiencing all that Sturgeon Bay has to offer, which is great. And then their youth mental health program. I think you all know that mental health is really important, not only to us, but to our community. So investing as many dollars as we can in mental health supports. Next on our list is Doorway to Learning, the Child Care Center here in Sturgeon Bay. Tuition scholarships for them, and then also, again, that mental health messaging, social-emotional teacher. So I know people say, what? They take care of little kids who are 6 weeks old to 4 years old. Why do they need mental wellness? Why do they need social-emotional supports? They don't necessarily need it because there's horrible things happening in their life yet, but it's teaching them the tools so that they can be calm in the classroom, so that they can focus their energy. If they get angry, so they don't lash out and as two-year-olds bite, as older kids hit. So those sorts of things that we're working with those kiddos on. So starting them really young on some of those lifelong skills. Door County Housing Partnership. Funding to help support their staffing. Door County NOC, issues-focused journalism, so helping them fund their staff to do their research and journalism on issues that, a lot of the same issues that we fund. So they just did a story on child care and included some of the work our child care task force is doing. Door County Medical Center, so their behavioral health services, those mental health providers, and then memory care services. So that's their dementia program. So as people start to age and start seeing symptoms of maybe dementia, Alzheimer's starting, a resource to be tested for that, resources for the family members to then make referrals to the other services in our community. Door County YMCA, the Membership for All program, so those affordability options for folks to be members at the Y. DoorTran, we help fund their volunteer transportation programs. So that's the veterans program and then just their traditional volunteer program. And you all have been hearing the ads for the transportation and something fair.
14: Career fair. Transportation and career fair.
15: There we go. So that is this Wednesday, the 17th. And I know that DoorTran will be there letting people know about the options that they provide for transportation as well as recruiting those volunteers. Family Services of Northeastern Wisconsin. We help fund their Healthy Families program and then the Sexual Assault Center. So this is their last year running the Sexual Assault Center. That is slowly being transitioned over to Help of Door County. So the money that we're investing is helping to make sure that people who have open cases with the Sexual Assault Center still get the services that they need during that transition. Help of Door County, we help fund their basic domestic violence services, their violence intervention program. Intervention meaning working with the people who are doing the abusing to help them learn different behaviors. And then visitation and exchange program. That's basically focusing on those kiddos to make sure that they're safely exchanged, or for parents who have court-ordered visitation, that they have a safe place to do that visitation. Lakeshore CAP, Jack's Place, which is our mental health resource center, and Cradle to Career, which is the program that focuses more on our parents, rather than our kiddos. A lot of the programs like Healthy Families focuses on the child's development. Cradle to Career focuses on the parents. So whether that's high school graduation, a tech degree, a four-year degree, jobs, whatever that might be, so that they can move on with whatever their career goals are. Legal Aid Society, assistance for folks who can't afford an attorney. Midsummer's Music, this is kind of one of those people go, what? Why is United Way doing that? So the Griffin String Quartet is one of the program partners, so to speak, of Midsummer's Music. And those four musicians go to libraries, they go to Boys and Girls Clubs, they go to nursing homes, all different places, and help people experience music in a different way. So whether that's mental health, whether that's dementia, Alzheimer's, there's tons of research around how that either playing music or listening, experiencing music can help people. And they have some incredible stories to share. Money management counselors. So the services that Leslie and her team provide over there, budget counseling, credit card consolidation, all of those sorts of things. The dental clinic, run by Northeast Wisconsin Community Clinic, providing access to dental care for those who are at a certain income level or below. Neighbor to Neighbor with the medical equipment loan program. So folks who need a short-term borrow of a knee scooter, a walker, crutches, a wheelchair, those sorts of things. Neighbor to Neighbor has that available for folks for free. And then Northern Door Children's Center, we also have a scholarship program with them that we help fund. Third Avenue Playworks, another one of those. What? Why are you funding that? Theater for All, community ticket access program. So folks can go to the Door County Library and check out tickets for a show at TAP at absolutely no cost, which is pretty amazing. So kids get to, families get to experience theater, something that typically can be a little expensive. And again, this may seem like something not everybody needs to do, but again, the research behind mental health, social isolation, and giving people those opportunities to connect in our community. The Washington Island Community Health Program. So all the health services up on the island, YCHIP helps coordinate all of those, make sure those are available. They just held a health fair on Friday where many of our mainland partners were up there on the island highlighting their services and letting island residents know what's available to them. We Are Hope, the employability hub. So that's like your job service center. And then moving forward is their jail restitution program. So working with folks who are justice involved, whether they're currently in jail or have just gotten out of jail, to help them with employment. And then on the United Way side of things, we are currently granting dollars to the Door County Partnership for Children and Family, Live Well Door County, excuse me, and our Child Care Task Force. So that is everywhere that donor dollars are going.
14: And people can look that up if they'd like to themselves. That's all available on the website too?
15: Yes. So if people go to UnitedWayDC.com, they can find all of that information.
14: All right. We've got just about 1 minute left, and you've got a few other notes to talk about.
15: Yeah. So just a quick update on ALICE, Asset Limited Income Constrained Employed. Our 2024 data will be coming out on June 23rd. So we'll be doing a press release on that and getting that out on our website that week of June 23rd. And that data is always a two-week delay. And then I just wanted to give a quick shout out, thank you to the Door County Master Gardeners and the Seed Library. They both were instrumental in the garden kits that we distributed through LiveWell, as well as providing us with tomato and pepper plants to donate to the pantries so that the pantry customers could take those plants if they were interested.
14: All right, good stuff. And that's why people come to you whenever they have a question about any of these organizations, because you're involved with all of them.
15: We kind of have our fingers in all of them, or if we don't, we know who to call. Yes, so thank you very much.
14: Amy Conley, Executive Director of the United Way of Door County, today's guest on the WDOR Talk Show.
15: Wonderful. And tomorrow you get Joel.
14: Yep, on WDOR and WDOR-FM, Sturgeon Bay, Wisconsin, it is 11 o'clock.
16: From ABC News, I'm Michelle Franzen. A peace deal between the U.S. and Iran inching closer. The Trump administration says an initial agreement has been reached to extend the fragile ceasefire for 60 days and lead to the reopening of the Strait of Hormuz. Vice President J.D. Vance spoke to ABC News about the deal he says has already been signed digitally.
17: This is really about walking down a pathway here where the Iranians will be welcomed into the world economy if they do the right thing.
16: The development comes as President Trump arrives for the G7 summit in the French Alps. ABC's Rachel Scott is in Geneva with a preview.
18: This is the first time that these world leaders are meeting since the war in Iran began more than 100 days ago. And this possible news of an agreement could reshape the G7 summit altogether. Look, this war caused a lot of friction and tension with our allies. It disrupted the global economy. Thousands taking to the streets here in Geneva in protest. Some of those altercations turning violent.
16: U.S. markets reacting positively so far to the proposed peace plan. Oil prices beginning to drop along with gas prices. The U.K. is the latest country to put a ban on social media for younger users. Britain's Prime Minister Keir Starmer today announcing social media restrictions for children under the age of 16.

0: to celebrate along the Canyon of Heroes in Lower Manhattan and cheer on their favorite team. 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
0: Dangerous heat unfolding across parts of the Pacific Northwest.
8: The Central Valley of California, from Bakersfield up to Fresno, heat advisories right through today and tomorrow. Temperatures around 100. How about Chico up to Redding? Highs up to 110 degrees. And the dangerous heat wave spreading into coastal areas of the Pacific Northwest. We're talking Medford all the way up to Seattle. Really centered on Portland, Oregon. Extreme heat warnings there, 95 to 100. And temperatures at night, you don't get much relief, only falling down into the 60s and lower 70s. Meteorologist Jeff Smith, ABC News.
0: The FDA, medical professionals, and the company that makes Benadryl are warning teens and parents about the potentially deadly risk posed by a TikTok challenge.
9: The viral dare posted to social media encourages young people to take up to 25 Benadryl tablets at once to achieve a euphoric high, even hallucinations. Richard Preston's daughter tried it last week.
10: She was perfectly fine Sunday. Within 24 hours, she's laying lifeless.
9: Hundreds of kids have been hospitalized after overdosing on the over-the-counter allergy medication. At least 5 have died since the TikTok challenge was first issued in 2020. Jim Ryan, ABC News.
0: A new way for the FBI to take on hackers. The agency has built a replica town where law enforcement officials will be trained by simulating real-world cyber attacks. The fake town, located in Alabama with homes, a hotel, a courthouse, and 200 servers. An FBI report says there was nearly $21 billion in losses to cybercrime last year. Michelle Franz on ABC News.
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16: 5 after 11, 68 degrees, and we've got some sunshine here at WDOR in Sturgeon Bay. Sunny through the day today. Temperatures mid-70s, west wind 10 to 15 miles an hour. Tonight, partly cloudy, slight chance of showers and thunderstorms in the evening. Lows mid-50s, southwest wind 10 to 15 miles an hour. Tuesday, partly sunny, some showers in the morning. Then showers likely with a chance of afternoon thunderstorms. Temperatures in the low 70s, southwest wind 10 to 15 miles an hour. Chance of rain 70% tomorrow. Cloudy skies Tuesday night, a chance of showers in the evening, then partly cloudy after midnight, lows in the low 50s, northwest wind 5 to 10 miles an hour, chance of rain 30%. Partly cloudy Wednesday morning, then mostly cloudy with showers in the afternoon, highs around 70 degrees, chance of rain Wednesday is 80%. 68, sunshine at WDOR in Sturgeon Bay.
17: At first it was just for fun. 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
1: Now we have a preview for today's upcoming noon edition of WDOR local news. This is Paul Wanish reporting. We'll report on a new local nonprofit that has just filed suit against the Wisconsin DNR regarding its recent tree removal in the road widening project in Pottawatomie State Park. And Sturgeon Bay's Marchant's Meats has received a meat processor grant from the state to help fund an expansion to their building. Also, we'll share some history events to happen this week at the Door County Granary, now during Door County History Days. We've got a rundown of what to expect at tomorrow's meeting of the Sturgeon Bay Common Council. And Elizabeth Tracy from Johns Hopkins discusses comprehensive lifestyle changes to preserve cognitive function in today's medical report. You'll hear these stories and more during today's noon hour edition of WDOR Local News. This is Paul Wanish reporting.
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3: Greetings from Crossroads at Big Creek. Dandelions are back with a vengeance, and while most people regard them as weeds, they play an important role for our hummingbirds. Now, even when red, nectar-rich flowers are blooming in profusion and hummingbird feeders are full, I've often seen hummers flit down to visit dandelions. You see, hummingbirds cannot live on nectar alone. They need protein in their diets, especially when they're laying eggs or feeding nestlings. And they get that protein from insects. Not surprisingly, these tiny birds feed on very tiny insects like aphids and thrips. Thrips? They are so small that many people have never seen them or even heard of them. Dandelions often host large numbers of these tiny insects, and though we usually don't notice them, the hummingbirds do. Only the females care for nestlings, and she must find an incredible number of tiny insects to feed her babies during the 3 weeks they spend in their little teeny nests. I find it both ironic and sad that people plant hummingbird gardens and hang hummingbird feeders and then spray every dandelion in sight. In doing so, they are poisoning an important source of hummingbird baby food. I'm Kagan Herringa, and this has been an educational outreach of Crossroads at Big Creek.
0: It is 68 degrees at WDOR in Sturgeon Bay. Our birthday list for today, that'll be coming up right toward the top of the hour. Still time to get a birthday or an anniversary called in if you'd like somebody to be added to that list at 920-743-4411 or 920-487-2822. 68 degrees, sunshine at WDOR. Tonight's broadcast schedule includes American Legion Baseball. Kewaunee County takes on Anapee, and that will be played at Sturgeon Bay's Memorial Field tonight. First pitch set for about 7:30. 68 at WDOR, warm and sunny as we head through the afternoon. Temperatures mid-70s, west wind 10 to 15 miles an hour. Partly cloudy this evening, slight chance of some showers and thunderstorms. Low temperatures overnight, middle 50s. Tuesday, partly sunny, a chance of showers in the morning. Then showers are likely with a chance of thunderstorms in the afternoon. High temperatures tomorrow, low 70s with southwest wind 10 to 15 miles an hour. Chance of rain 70%. Tuesday night, cloudy skies, chance of showers in the evening, then partly cloudy after midnight, lows in the low 50s. Northwest wind 5 to 10 miles an hour, chance of rain 30%. And Wednesday, partly cloudy in the morning, then mostly cloudy with showers in the afternoon, highs around 70 degrees, chance of rain 80% on Wednesday. 68 degrees and sunny at WDOR in Sturgeon Bay. We head into music with Harry Connick Jr. Whisper Your Name.

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0: Alicia Bridges on WDOR and WDOR-FM in Sturgeon Bay. It's happy birthday time. Birthdays for today, Monday, June 15th. Brooklyn Ann Pinchard, happy birthday. Matt Austed, say hi to Matt at the fire department. Jane Keane celebrating today, so is Kurt Hogan. Marvin DeGrave is 87 today. Evelyn Kelsey, a golden 15th birthday. Suzanne Pearson celebrating today, and Earl Stotts Jr. turns 60. Happy day to all those folks. We do birthdays Monday through Friday on WDOR just before 7 a.m. and just before 12 noon. And all you got to do to get on the list, give us a call, 743-4411 or 920-487-2822. 71, sunny at WDOR and WDOR-FM. Sturgeon Bay, Wisconsin, ABC News is next.
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0: From ABC News, I'm Michelle Franzen. Ahead of the G7 summit in France, President Trump met with French President Emmanuel Macron and told reporters that the U.S. and Iran memo of understanding is signed and the peace deal will be finalized this Friday. The president says it will include the reopening of the Strait of Hormuz. ABC's Karen Travers has more from Geneva, Switzerland.
1: According to a senior administration official, this initial agreement leads to the dismantling of the Iranian nuclear program, leads to the United States destroying and removing enriched uranium from Iran, calls for inspections to ensure a long-term commitment and that it's long-term enforceable, and Iran gets rewarded economically only if they meet the obligations under the deal. Iran has been demanding the release of its frozen assets and the lifting of sanctions.
0: President Trump also spoke about Ukraine and Russia, saying both sides appear ready to end hostilities. It comes as Russia carried out a deadly attack in Ukraine's capital. President Zelensky says Russian drones struck an 11th century Christian Orthodox monastery, which is also a UNESCO World Heritage Site. Russia claimed without evidence that the U.S.-made Patriot air defense missile was responsible for the damage. ABC's Tom Sufi Burridge has more.
2: The war on the front lines isn't going Russia's way. They're not taking very much territory at all. Even more recently, the Ukrainians have been pushing the Russians back in certain areas. And back at home, Vladimir Putin has his own problems to contend with. Most of those problems are caused by the war. The Russian economy's not in a great shape. And therefore, Russians more generally are beginning to wake up to the fact that this war that Vladimir Putin chose is simply not ending.
0: Ukrainian officials say at least 10 people were killed. Severe storms continuing in parts of the South today, a flood watch remains in effect for central and southern Texas through much of the Louisiana and southwest Mississippi through Tuesday night.

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2: Per a court order, workers over the weekend removing the name of Donald Trump from the Kennedy Performing Arts Center in Washington, D.C., but a tarp surrounds the marble facade for now. ABC's Mary Bruce has more.
3: President Trump's name has now been officially stripped from the Performing Arts Center, despite that last-ditch effort by the Trump administration to block its removal. A federal judge, of course, ruled last month that Trump's name was added illegally to the center, saying the only way to change the name is through an act of Congress.
2: The FIFA World Cup now in full swing, with matches taking place in host countries Mexico, Canada, and here in the U.S. After the first U.S. match in Los Angeles, another U.S. city now preparing to host World Cup matches this week. An incident, though, involving the English national soccer team and their travels and equipment has led to a police investigation.
4: The English soccer squad made a cross-country trip from Florida to Missouri and had much of its equipment sent by truck. When the trailer was opened up in Kansas City, team officials found that autographed jerseys, goalkeeper gloves, cleats, and a World Cup soccer ball were gone. The two truck drivers have been arrested and charged with possessing $18,000 in stolen goods. The English team has recovered most of its gear. Jim Ryan, ABC News.
2: The New York Knicks, along with fans, continuing celebrations after the Knicks clinched the NBA championship, beating the San Antonio Spurs in Game 5. Now, New York City's mayor announcing the Knicks will be honored with a ticker tape parade this Thursday. Michelle Franz in ABC News.
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9: 71 degrees, and we've got sunshine here at WDOR in Sturgeon Bay. Checking out the Door Peninsula weather forecast. Warm and sunny today. Temperatures middle 70s with west wind 10 to 15 miles an hour. Partly cloudy tonight. Slight chance of showers and thunderstorms in the evening. Low temperatures middle 50s. Southwest wind 5 to 10 miles an hour with a 20% chance of rain. Tuesday, partly cloudy. Slight chance of showers in the morning. Then showers are likely with a chance of thunderstorms in the afternoon. High temperatures low 70s with southwest wind 10 to 15 miles an hour. Chance of rain 70%. Partly cloudy Tuesday night. 20% chance of showers in the evening. Lows in the low 50s. Northwest wind 5 to 10 miles an hour. And Wednesday, partly cloudy in the morning, then mostly cloudy. Showers in the afternoon. Highs around 70 degrees. 71 degrees. Sunshine at WDOR. Coming up, news from around the state of Wisconsin. Local news, local sports, and more. 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
10: 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One of our favorites is the Spinfinity Wind Spinners. They're hexagonal-looking discs that are iridescent, and they spin in the wind, and in the center of them is like an animated hummingbird or butterfly, a different feature, and it's just really kind of a fun item to put under a tree.

0: tree or on a stake.
1: We also have a variety of what we call bouncies, and they're birds and they're bugs, and one's a tin man and some of them are solar. There's also a variety of flapping birds to hang on hooks or near trees. We also have flapping bird stakes, and then one of our favorites that we sold out of early last year, what we've stocked a lot more patterns and colors of, are these wooden bobbing head bird chimes. So when the wind blows a certain way, it not only makes like a bamboo chime sound, but the bird actually looks like it's moving.
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5: Wisconsin Radio Network News, I'm Matt Kelly. Wisconsin's lieutenant governor wins a straw poll in the race for governor at the state Democratic convention, as Raymond Newpert reports.
6: Sarah Rodriguez led a WisPolitics poll of attendees at the convention this past weekend. State Representative Francisca Hong and State Senator Kelda Royes polled second and third, respectively. The poll could be a sign of things to come, as seven candidates vie for the chance to take on Republican Congressman Tom Tiffany in November. Also in the race are former Lieutenant Governor Mandela Barnes, Milwaukee County Executive David Crowley, former Wisconsin Economic Development Corporation CEO Missy Hughes, and former Tony Evers Secretary of Administration Joel Brennan. Delivering the keynote address, Governor Evers called for unity, quote, "Our Democratic candidate for governor will need every single one of us," Evers said. Raymond Newpert, Wisconsin Radio Network.
5: A report from the research arm of the Wisconsin Counties Association finds the state will only need 84,000 housing units by decade's end as our prime working age population drops. That's people between the ages of 25 and 64. A poll 3 years ago from Forward Analytics projected Wisconsin will need 140,000 housing units by 2030. Wisconsin Rapids Mayor Matt Zacher says the city is still negotiating with developers for a potential data center at the former Verso Mill site. Zacher says they've enlisted an outside attorney.
7: Von Breesen is the company, and they've been a part of all the data centers in Wisconsin. So we have a knowledgeable person that's kind of helping guide us.
5: Zacher emphasizes there's no agreement to purchase the land in question, meaning there's no deal for a data center. The Wisconsin Department of Tourism says Kenosha County generated its largest annual tourism impact last year, hauling in $488 million. That's an increase of 7% over the previous year and the fourth straight year of new records. A story in the Wisconsin State Journal says tourism in Kenosha County accounts for more than 3,300 jobs. This is Wisconsin Radio Network.
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5: 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A display in the state capitol rotunda highlights the toll of gun violence on Wisconsin children, as Bob Haig reports.
10: June is Gun Violence Awareness Month, and the portraits of Wisconsin children who became victims will remain in the capitol rotunda until the end of the month. Gun safety advocates cite figures showing an average of 46 kids ages less than a year old to 17 have their lives taken by guns in Wisconsin each year. Bob Haig, Wisconsin Radio Network.
5: June is also Dairy Month, so bust out that charcuterie board and stack it up with Wisconsin cheese. The 78th Alice in Dairyland, Sarah Hagenow, says Wisconsin's also great at serving up any part of a sampler, like fruits and famous Wisconsin meats, summer sausages, bacons, and prosciutto. You can find recipes, tips, and places to source all of your snacks online at wisconsindairy.org.
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14: The Carolina Hurricanes are Stanley Cup champs after blanking Vegas 3-0 last night, winning that series 4-2. Canes captain Jordan Staal named the playoff MVP, coach Rod Brind'Amour becoming the first person in NHL history to win the Stanley Cup as a team's captain and a head coach. There's more Badger representation on the Stanley Cup. Defenseman Keandre Miller was a key part of the Canes' defense this season, becomes the 15th former Badger on the Cup that leads the NCAA. Brewers took 2-3 from the Phillies, earning another shutout win yesterday, 4-0 at AmFam Field. Kyle Harrison, 6 innings for his 8th win of the season. Jackson Churio and Blake Perkins homered in the win. Perkins, a 3-run shot in the 4th.
15: Honestly, I've just been trying to go out there and have competitive at-bats and not worry too much about what's the results are. I mean, I would love to be, you know, 4-for-4 every game. I mean, everybody would. But this game's about failure and dealing with it. And I think it's just trying to be consistent in my routine and going out there with a positive mindset.
14: MLB.com reporting the Brewers calling up shortstop Cooper Pratt from AAA Nashville to make his major league debut on Tuesday night in the series opener against Cleveland. Pratt, the number 4 prospect in the Brewers system. Packers will wrap up their offseason schedule this week. They'll hold the first of 3 OTA workouts today, mainly for rookies, said coach Matt LaFleur.
16: It's just going to be the rookies. I think that was ultimately the tricky part, is where do you cut it off? And so we'll keep the rookies. We'll train them all week. They'll go through some of their rookie development program, and then everybody else will kind of be virtual checking in.
14: And the WIAA Boys State Baseball Tournament opens today. Division I quarterfinal action on tap at Fox City Stadium. 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
3: 71 degrees at WDOR, sunshine, and just about 17 after 12 o'clock. 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
3: With the noon report of local news on WDOR, I'm Danny Allen. There's been some outrage over the past few months regarding the Wisconsin Department of Natural Resources tree removal at Pottawatomie State Park during its road widening project. A local nonprofit group called PATCH, or Pottawatomie Advocates for Trees, Conservation, and Heritage, released a statement Friday saying that they have now filed suit in Door County Circuit Court against the Wisconsin Department of Natural Resources and DNR Secretary Karen Hyun in regards to that tree removal. They're now seeking a court order to stop the DNR from causing any further irreversible damage at the park. The PATCH statement says the DNR did not hold a public hearing about the project. They did not seek the needed approval from the Natural Resources Board and did not conduct an environmental review. They say the park employees have confirmed the next phase in the road widening project is to clear cut more trees along the park's North Norway Road. PATCH is asking the court to declare that road widening project violated Wisconsin law and that the DNR must cease any further destruction in the park until it complies with the public notice, environmental review, and Natural Resources Board approval requirements. The Sturgeon Bay Common Council will meet Tuesday evening at 6 o'clock in the council chambers at City Hall. On the meeting's agenda, they will consider a request from the Sturgeon Bay Yacht Club to build a deck. They will hear a resolution certifying that the housing element of Sturgeon Bay's Comprehensive Plan 2040 provides sufficient housing supply to meet existing and forecasted housing demand. They will decide upon the proposed new sale prices for homes in the Geneva Ridge Workforce Housing Development, consider the creation of two new city positions, a stormwater specialist and a deputy finance director, before adopting those position descriptions and accepting the wage scales. They'll also convene later in closed session to consider a labor agreement and a memorandum of understanding with the Sturgeon Bay Firefighter Association. It all starts Tuesday night, 6 o'clock at Sturgeon Bay City Hall. You can view the proceedings live on cable access channel 988. This Wednesday morning will be this year's Door County Transportation and Career Fair at the Door County Fairgrounds from 9 until noon. This free event is for any employers looking to find employees or for those who are seeking employment. You'll also find plenty of information about transportation in Door County and related services. This year, there will be over 30 business and organizations there to share their information. Door County Transportation Manager Pam Bush shares some of what you'll see there on Wednesday morning.
20: We've got a great variety of both transportation and career fair vendors coming. Much like our transportation fair last year, we've got a lot of the emergency service vehicles coming. We might have a surprise visit from Finn, which would be pretty exciting as well. So we'll have a couple returning companies, the county's emergency services, sheriff's department, public health will all be on hand with vehicles that they have and things like that, and resources.
3: The transportation fair will be in the fairgrounds Horse, Sheep, and Swine building, while the career fair will be in the junior fair building. There will also be many unique service vehicles you'll be able to see up close. Bush shares with us a few new additions to this year's fair.
20: The Sturgeon Bay U.S. Coast Guard Auxiliary will be on hand to do boat inspections. So if somebody hasn't gotten their boat inspected and needs to, they're going to be on site doing those. So somebody can pull right down the midway with their boat, have it inspected. by the auxiliary folks, and there's no charge for that. And then the other thing that's new this year as well is the Purple Yum food truck will be on site from 9 until noon during the event. So we're really excited that they could attend as well.
3: It's a free community event open to the public, and that is all happening Wednesday, 9 to noon at the Door County Fairgrounds. During last week's annual Celebration of Giving event at Gordon Lodge, the Door County Community Foundation recognized three members of its board of directors who are retiring after many years of service and leadership. Those three include Sturgeon Bay CPA Inga Alverson Bacon, Senior Vice President of Schreiber Foods Jeff Autumn, and Door County Coffee and Tea President and founder Vicki Wilson. All three were thanked for their years of guidance on the Community Foundation board, helping to advance its mission and expand its impact throughout Door County. This is a quick reminder that the American Legion Auxiliary Unit 372 will be collecting 250-plus non-perishable food items for local food pantries to celebrate America's 250th birthday. The collection runs today through June 30th. You'll be able to drop those items off, non-perishable items and personal care items, at the Travis Price Masonry Building in Brussels. There will be a collection box inside the front door. Monetary donations will also be accepted, payable to American Legion Auxiliary, Unit 372. Those can be placed in the night deposit drop box inside the front entrance. Again, this food and personal item drive to celebrate America's 250th birthday runs now until the end of the month in the front entrance of the Travis Price Masonry Building in Brussels. The noon report of local news brought to you on WDOR by Wolf Brothers, Heiser Automotive, and the Door County Maritime Museum continues with more news after this.
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3: WDOR News continues. The Sturgeon Bay Historical Society will host two free events this week during History Days at the Door County Granary. First, on Tuesday evening, will be a live performance of They All Had Names, a Civil War musical to be held outside on the waterfront terrace, weather permitting. That starts at 7 p.m., and you may want to bring a chair or a blanket to sit on. They'll be selling some food and refreshments as well. Then on Thursday, local author Jamie K. Palmer will speak about her book, Into the Storm, a true story of the Latham Smith vessel Half Moon, its final voyage, and the one survivor. Both of those programs are free and open to the public. Also, keep in mind that the Door County Granary now has a display in the old Sturgeon Bay Advertisements Project, sharing old ads from the granary's early days over 100 years ago. The granary's normal open hours, Wednesday through Sunday, 10 a.m. to 3 p.m. The village of Ephraim reminds everyone that they will be celebrating 61 years of its largest annual event, Fear Ball, Saturday. Many of the festival's popular events return, including the Ephraim Yacht Club's pancake breakfast in the village hall, the Ephraim Library's popular used book sale next to the village hall, the Furball Pet Showcase and costume competition, all the artisan and food market stands, the ice cream and cherry pie eating contests, the cakewalk in the village hall, and more. In the early evening, the 61st Fearball Chieftain will ceremoniously come ashore and light the first bonfire, as all the other large shoreline bonfires will follow. The evening concludes with a grand fireworks show over the harbor at 9:30. Remember, Highway 42 through downtown Ephraim will be closed to motor vehicle traffic Saturday from 7:30 a.m. to 10:30 p.m. It's the 61st Fearball Festival in downtown Ephraim on Saturday. The Wisconsin Department of Agriculture, Trade, and Consumer Protection has announced that 18 Wisconsin meat processors will receive grants through the 2026 Meat Processor Infrastructure Grant Program. And one of those grant recipients is Marchant's Meats and Sausage in Sturgeon Bay. The state's bipartisan 2025-2027 biennial budget included efforts to support Wisconsin farmers and farm families, producers, and processors. That support included a total of $700,000 to bolster the successful meat processor grant program. Marchant's Meats will be using their grant to help fund an 1,100-square-foot expansion to their Sturgeon Bay building. An additional $700,000 in grants will be available in 2027. Does a program exist to implement comprehensive lifestyle changes to preserve cognitive function? Elizabeth Tracy reports.
1: When it comes to slowing down cognitive decline in those with early Alzheimer's disease, a total package of lifestyle interventions is superior to currently available medications. A study by Johns Hopkins neurologist Majid Fotui has shown. Fotui and colleagues had already developed a systematic approach to implementation.
21: We actually did develop a 12-week program that incorporated these five pillars of brain health along with medical treatment of existing conditions. We saw that 84% of our patients with mild cognitive impairment had a statistically significant improvements in their cognitive tests. Half of them increased the size of their hippocampus by 1 to 3%. And these were patients very similar to the patients that were enrolled in the randomized controlled trials.
1: Fotui says anyone interested in brain health over their lifetime would benefit. At Johns Hopkins, I'm Elizabeth Tracy.
3: 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Next week, we'll be playing with pink colored cards. The Noon Report of Local News, brought to you on WDOR by Heiser Automotive, the Door County Maritime Museum, and Wolf Brothers, continues with funeral announcements after this.
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3: The Noon Report of Local News concludes with these funeral announcements. Barbara LaViolette, 89 years old of Sturgeon Bay, passed away unexpectedly at home June 11th. She was born December 21st of 1936 to Arnold and Dorothy Zahn. She graduated from Sturgeon Bay High School and on September 13th of 1958 married James Eldon LaViolette at St. Peter's Lutheran Church in Sturgeon Bay. Funeral services will be 11 o'clock Wednesday at St. Peter's Lutheran Church with burial at the Bayside Cemetery. Visitation will be held at the Forbes Funeral Home on Tuesday from 5 until 7 p.m. Devotions to be conducted at 6:50. Visitation will also be held at the church Wednesday from 10 until the time of service for Barbara LaViolette, 89, of Sturgeon Bay. Janice King, 93 years old, passed away June 4th. She was born November 6th of 1932 in the town of Sturgeon Bay, daughter of Edward and Joyce Wheatack. In 1954, Janice married Bob King, who preceded her in death in 2020. Visitation will be held Thursday from 10 to 11:30 at Hewins Funeral Home in Sturgeon Bay with a service to follow at 11:30 for Janice Joyce King, 93 years old. Robert Gustav Peterson, 95 years old of Sturgeon Bay, passed away June 11th. He was born April 18th of 1931 in Chicago to parents Robert and Minnie Peterson. He married Nancy DeJong and the couple honeymooned in Sturgeon Bay, a place that would become central to their family life for decades. In the year 2000, Bob and Nancy moved permanently to Sturgeon Bay. Visitation is scheduled for June 26th, next week Friday, at Forbes Funeral Home from 1 until 3. A graveside service with military honors will follow the visitation at Shiloh Cemetery for Robert Gustav Peterson, 95 years old, of Sturgeon Bay. That is the Noon Report of Local News, brought to you on WDOR today by the Door County Maritime Museum. 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
2: From ABC News, Wall Street Now. Talk of a deal to end the U.S.-Iran war has driven stocks to new records. The Dow Jones heads into the midday higher by 650 points. The S&P was up 1.75% this morning. The NASDAQ had gained 2.75%. Bidding wars for homes may be fading away. A new report from Realtor.com says the long-running seller's market may be losing steam. It says overpriced homes are sitting on the market longer than they have in recent years. A new trade war is brewing that could hit your next glass of wine. President Trump is threatening a 100% tariff on French wine unless France does away with its 3% tax on tech companies. Better check the medicine cabinet. A recall has been issued for a nose spray sold on Amazon because of microbial contamination of yeast and possible mold. The Food and Drug Administration's website says Beekeeper's natural saline nasal spray is the one affected. Jim Ryan, ABC News.
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3: With Kewaunee County News on WDOR, I'm Danny Allen. The Dodge Street reconstruction project continues in the city of Kewaunee. That project expected to run into the month of October. This week's work is the beginning of water service replacements and the continuation of water main installation on Scott Street and to the south of Scott Street. Next week, work will continue on the water service replacement and the water main installation on south of Scott Street, and the beginning of roadway construction between Kilbourne and Henry Street. That is in the city of Kewaunee on Dodge Street with that project, which began in March and will run through October. The Aging and Disability Resource Center of the Lakeshore has a free memory screening coming up this week, Wednesday, from 10 to 11:30 at the ADRC of the Lakeshore upper level office in Kewaunee at 810 Lincoln Street. Memory screening is a wellness tool used to help identify cognitive changes. It is not a diagnostic test. It's a simple assessment and early detection indicator. Limited time slots are available. You can call 1-877-416-7083. Again, it is free, and the number is 877-416-7083. 866-7083. If you can't make it to this Wednesday session, you can wait till Tuesday, June 30th, and that is happening in Manitowoc for that. These are 15-minute sessions. The Luxembourg Police Department will be holding a Kickball with the Cops event Saturday from 10 to noon at the baseball field behind the Luxembourg Police Department on Maple Street in Luxembourg. For kids ages 14 to 18, wear appropriate athletic attire and tennis shoes. Water will be provided, and there is a safety waiver for parents to complete as well. You can find that at the Luxembourg Police Department Facebook page if you'd like to get your kids playing Kickball with the Cops Saturday in Luxembourg. And of course, coming up on Sunday, it is Father's Day, and that means it's time for the Kewaunee County Breakfast on the Farm, being held this year at Elna Farms in the Algoma area, serving from 8 until noon. There's family-friendly entertainment, including live music, horse-drawn wagon rides, a petting zoo, and farm tours. 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That's Kewaunee County News on WDOR. I'm Danny Allen. 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
3: Good afternoon with WDOR Sports. I'm Danny Allen. Door County League Baseball Sunday. Sister Bay beat Washington Island 7-2. A five-run fifth, the major reason the Bays won the battle of unbeatens. Griffin Cole doubled and homered in the win. He drove in three. Spencer Krause added a pair of hits. Sam Borkert gave up a run on five hits in six innings. He picked up the win. Alex Johnson had a pair of hits for the Islanders. Kohlberg scored 11 runs over the first five innings as they beat Egg Harbor 12-2 in eight innings. Trevor Reinhardt had three hits. He homered, doubled, and drove in four runs. Jack Peterson had four hits. Austin Roy, Austin Dart, and Tyler Nines all collected two hits each. Nines pitched the first five for the win. Drew Price homered. Connor Miller had two hits for Egg Harbor. Maplewood beat Bailey's Harbor 16-0 in eight innings. The Mets scored five in the first and led 11-0 after five innings. Jaden Diller was 5-for-5 in the win. He homered twice and also doubled. Diller drove in eight runs. Adam Gutschow and Cordell Draves each had a pair of hits. Jeremiah Yonke tossed four innings of relief for the win for the Mets. The A's were held to just four singles on the day. And West Jacksonport beat Institute. The Ports scored twice in the bottom of the eighth inning to snap a three-all tie. Riley Cordier provided the power. Homering and Luke Steves doubled twice. Drew Tank pitched four innings of relief for the win. The Cubs held to just four hits on the day. Jared Flieger doubled. Standings have Sister Bay and Kohlberg alone at the top of the league, 5-0. Washington Island is 4-1. Egg Harbor and West Jacksonport are 2-3. Bailey's Harbor and Maplewood are 1-4. And Institute is 0-5. Five state champions were crowned in softball Saturday at Goodman Diamond in Madison. Almond Bancroft beat Belmont for the D5 title 16-8. Mineral Point shut out Johnson Creek for the D4 title 6-0. Lomira beat Lodi for the Division III championship 5-0. Fox Valley Lutheran beat Pewaukee for the Division II title 9-1. And Hamilton beat Muskego for the Division I crown 8-3. The WIAA State Baseball Tournament opens today at Fox City Stadium. Division I quarterfinals were played this morning with Madison Memorial playing Fond du Lac, and Madison Memorial won that game 8-4. Muskego is playing Marquette right now. At 2:30 this afternoon, Kokona will take on River Falls, and then Milton will play Nicolet. Semifinals in Divisions 3 and 4 are tomorrow, with Division 1 and 2 semis being played Wednesday. State championship games will all be played on Thursday. Coming up tonight on 93.9 FM and online at WDOR.com, we've got American Legion Baseball on the air. Kewaunee County takes on Anapee at Memorial Field in Sturgeon Bay. Coverage begins about 20 after 7. First pitch at 7:30. It's the Lakers and the Trailblazers tonight on WDOR. The Brewers took 2 out of 3 from the Philadelphia Phillies, winning yesterday 4-0. Jackson Churio hit a leadoff home run, and Blake Perkins later added a 3-run blast. The home run, the 9th of the season for Churio, the 1st for Perkins. Kyle Harrison allowed 3 hits over 6 shutout innings. He's now 8-1. The Brewers are 43-26, leading the National League Central by 5 games. The Brew Crew have the day off today, opening up a 3-game series with the Cleveland Guardians tomorrow night. Elsewhere in the National League Central Sunday, Miami doubled up Pittsburgh 4-2. Minnesota beat St. Louis 5-4. Cincinnati lost to Arizona 5-3, and the Cubs lost to the Giants 5-1. So everyone else in the division falling yesterday. NL Central tonight, the Reds will host the Mets. St. Louis will host San Diego. The Cubs host the Rockies, and Pittsburgh is at Sacramento to take on the A's. Minor League Baseball, the Timber Rattlers beat Great Lakes yesterday 7-3 in Quad Cities over Beloit 5-4. In Northwoods League Baseball Sunday, Green Bay shut out Fond du Lac 6-0. Lakeshore over Wausau 9-7. La Crosse beat Wisconsin Rapids 6-5. Eau Claire beat Thunder Bay 7-3. And Royal Oak beat Kenosha 11-6. And the Carolina Hurricanes won the Stanley Cup last night, beating Las Vegas 3-0 to win the series in 6 games. It is the 2nd championship for the Hurricanes and their 1st in 20 years. That's what we have on WDOR Sports. Again, tonight on the air, American Legion Baseball. It is Kewaunee County at Anapee, a game being played at Memorial Field in Sturgeon Bay. First pitch, 7:30. Pregame coverage about 20 after 7. 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
3: It is 72 and sunny at WDOR in Sturgeon Bay as we approach the 1 o'clock hour. We've got some music as we roll along with you. Forecast as we get through the afternoon, warm and sunny. Temperatures headed toward the upper 70s. Southwest wind 10 to 15 miles an hour. Tonight, partly cloudy, slight chance of showers and thunderstorms in the evening. Lows in the mid-50s. Southwest wind 5 to 10 miles an hour with a 20% chance of rain. Partly cloudy Tuesday, slight chance of showers in the morning. Then showers are likely likely with a chance of thunderstorms in the afternoon. Temperatures middle 70s, southwest wind 10 to 15 miles an hour, and a 70% chance of rain. Tuesday night, partly cloudy, 20% chance of showers in the evening, lows in the low 50s, northwest wind 5 to 10 miles an hour. Wednesday, cloudy skies, showers in the afternoon, temperatures right around 70 with south wind 10 to 15 miles an hour. Chance of rain on Wednesday is 90%. 72, some sunshine here at WDOR in Sturgeon Bay. Also want to let you know, I'll be giving away a couple of tickets to the Kewaunee County Breakfast on the Farm coming up on Sunday. Gonna have to stay tuned for your chance to win that, but you may as well know about it ahead of time to be ready for it. So stay tuned for that and more. Right now we head into music with Tears for Fears. It's Shout, WDOR, Sturgeon Bay.

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1: From ABC News, I'm Michelle Franzen. World leaders gathering in the French Alps for this week's G7 summit. They'll meet for a working dinner first tonight. Earlier, President Trump met with France's leader and outlined a few details, he says, of the memo of understanding between the U.S. and Iran, saying it will likely be formalized and finalized Friday.
2: This is a very powerful document, and I want it to be released, so probably pretty soon. I would say sometime after Friday.
1: The president says the Strait of Hormuz will be reopened and vowed that Iran will not control the strait or charge a toll. ABC's Karen Travers has more from Geneva, Switzerland.
3: The deal, according to the president, would reopen the Strait of Hormuz and lift the U.S. blockade on Iranian ports, a return to the status quo before the war. It opens a 60-day window to negotiate the end of the war and Iran's nuclear program.
1: In Washington, D.C., workers say they've removed Donald Trump's name on the Kennedy Center after court battles, but a tarp is also covering John F. Kennedy's name.
3: The deal.
4: The Kennedy Center's executive director said in a sworn declaration Saturday that Cruz had removed President Trump's name from the facade. But tarp-draped scaffolding remains in front of the building, obscuring the letters that identify it as the John F. Kennedy Memorial Center for the Performing Arts. A center spokesperson says the tarp and scaffolding will remain in place as Cruz address maintenance needs of the marble and soffit panels on the building's front. It's unclear if that maintenance is related to the installation and removal of Trump's name. Officials haven't said how long the work might take. Stephen Portnoy, ABC News, Washington.
1: Fox Corporation announced it's agreed to buy streaming pioneer Roku, calling it a cash and stock deal worth an estimated $22 billion. That would include Fox taking over Roku's debt. The deal, if approved, will give Fox access to more than 100 million global households, along with Roku's channel and data. Fox and Roku, in a statement, say the combined company would become the third largest player in the U.S. by share of viewing. 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
5: From ABC News and Good Morning America, I'm Lori Bergamotto. Today's Brightly Moment is brought to you by Macy's. This Father's Day, we look back at one inspiring father and son duo.
6: Brought the idea to my dad to ride across the U.S.
7: Heck yeah. It's like a bucket list thing.
5: The pair started their 3,000-mile bike ride in Pacific City, Oregon, documenting the highlights of their days.
8: Nah, biking across the United States.

0: a World Heritage Site in the latest attack on the capital and civilian targets. At least 10 people were killed, Ukrainian officials say. Russia now claiming without evidence a U.S.-made Patriot air defense missile is to blame. ABC's Tom Sufi Burridge is at the foreign desk with more.
1: It is problematic for the Kremlin if, during one of their massive aerial bombardments, which are pretty routine now on the Ukrainian capital, with hundreds of drones flying in, one of the most holy sites, not just for Christians in Ukraine, but also Christians in Russia, has been very, very badly damaged. So the Russians have come out with their alternative narrative. We haven't just heard that from the Russian Ministry of Defense, but also from the Russian Foreign Ministry.
0: The United Kingdom is the latest country to ban TikTok, Instagram, Snapchat, and other social media from children under the age of 16.
2: Britain joins a growing global list in banning social media for young people under the age of 16. Prime Minister Keir Starmer asking why the owners of social media companies won't pass their own restrictions.
3: I do not accept, and I will never accept, that you can't be both pro tech and AI and at the same time say we must protect our children.
2: While the tech companies argue such a blanket ban will drive kids into even more dangerous, unregulated parts of the internet, Starmer disagrees, calling the ban a big moment for Britain. Sherry Preston, ABC News.
0: I'm Michelle Franzen, ABC News.
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5: 73 and sunny at WDOR, a warm and sunny afternoon with temperatures in the upper 70s for our highs. Southwest wind 10 to 15 miles an hour. Partly cloudy tonight, slight chance of showers and thunderstorms this evening. Lows in the mid-50s. Southwest wind 5 to 10 miles an hour, chance of rain 20%. Tuesday, partly cloudy, slight chance of showers in the morning. Then showers are likely with a chance of thunderstorms in the afternoon. High temperatures mid-70s. Southwest wind 10 to 15 miles an hour, chance of rain 70%. Partly cloudy Tuesday night, 20% chance of showers in the evening, lows in the low 50s, northwest wind 5 to 10 miles an hour. Wednesday, mostly cloudy, showers in the afternoon, highs around 70 degrees. Right now, 73 in Sturgeon Bay, but cooler near the lakeshore. We've got sunshine as we head through the afternoon on WDOR. 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We keep rolling along with traffic. You can all join in. 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

0: Alanis Morissette on WDOR, Hand in My Pocket. 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Afternoon forecast, warmer, sunny, high temperatures, upper 70s with southwest wind 10 to 15 miles an hour. Partly cloudy this evening, slight chance of showers and thunderstorms. Low temperatures, middle 50s with southwest wind 5 to 10 miles an hour. Tuesday, partly cloudy, slight chance of showers in the morning. Then showers likely with a chance of thunderstorms in the afternoon, temperatures in the mid 70s. Partly cloudy Tuesday night, 20% chance of showers in the evening, lows in the low 50s. 73 and sunny at WDOR. More music as we head through the afternoon. Stay tuned for a chance to win a ticket to the Kewaunee County Breakfast on the Farm, which is happening this week Sunday.
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1: From ABC News, I'm Michelle Franzen. In the French Alps, world leaders meeting for the G7 summit. President Trump, earlier with France's leader, told reporters he believes terms of a peace deal between the U.S. and Iran will be finalized this Friday. The president expressing optimism. He says the deal will reopen the Strait of Hormuz and lead to a permanent ceasefire.
2: Hopefully it's going to be a good relationship and we're going to get along. And if we don't, we go back to where we started, but I don't think that's going to be necessary.
1: Israel's prime minister, meantime, announcing Israeli forces will remain in buffer zones created in southern Lebanon, Gaza, and Syria. Word of the peace deal sending prices for oil and gas lower. ABC's Christian Cordero has more.
3: For the first time since April, the average price of regular gas in the U.S. is below $4 per gallon at $3.99, according to Gas Buddy. That means filling up a mid-sized 18-gallon SUV costs about $72 today. That's down from $81 one month ago, but still well above the $53 it cost before the war began at the end of February.
1: California's Governor Gavin Newsom, in a social media post on X, says the Justice Department has launched an investigation into him and his wife. Newsom claims President Trump is, quote, coming after me because I'm considering running for president. He did not specify what the DOJ is allegedly investigating. In Missouri, the FAA and NTSB beginning their investigation of a deadly plane crash Sunday about an hour south of Kansas City shortly after takeoff. ABC's Matt Rivers is in Butler.
4: The Pacific Aerospace P-750 plane holding 11 passengers, all preparing to skydive. Shortly after takeoff, a city official says it appears the pilot may have been trying to make an emergency landing on a flat roadway nearby, but the plane stalled and crashed. The company operating the flight, Skydive Kansas City, saying in a statement, "Our deepest sympathies are with the families, friends, and loved ones of all who were lost."
1: On Wall Street, stocks are up this hour. 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
5: From ABC News and Good Morning America, I'm Lori Bergamotto. Today's Brightly Moment is brought to you by Macy's. This Father's Day, we look back at one inspiring father and son duo.
6: Brought the idea to my dad to ride across the U.S.
7: Heck yeah. It's like a bucket list thing.
5: The pair started their 3,000-mile bike ride in Pacific City, Oregon, documenting the highlights of their days.
8: Now I are biking across the United States on this rough road on this beautiful day.
5: After 42 days on the road, biking up to 80 miles a day, both father and son found something even greater than the joy of adventure.
6: I feel like I know who my dad is better after this trip.
7: It was really amazing, and just to see the man he's turned into was real special.
5: Both dad and son agree the best part of the experience was being together. This Brightly Moment has been brought to you by Macy's. This Father's Day, let Macy's be your guide to gifting.
1: The FDA, medical professionals, and the company that makes Benadryl now warning teens and parents about

0: In Los Angeles over the weekend, another U.S. city, Kansas City, is now preparing to host the World Cup matches this week. An incident, though, involving the English national soccer team and their equipment has led to a police investigation. The English soccer squad was making a cross-country trip from Florida to Missouri and had much of his equipment sent by truck that was stolen. Two truck drivers have been arrested and charged. A new way for the FBI to take on hackers. The agency has built a replica town where law enforcement officials will be trained by simulating real-world cyber attacks. The fake town is located in Alabama. There are homes, a hotel, a courthouse, and 200 servers. I'm Michelle Franzen, ABC News.
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5: 73 degrees, sunshine at 5 after 2 o'clock. Time for a check of the Door Peninsula weather forecast on WDOR. Warm and sunny through the afternoon. Temperatures mid-70s. Southwest wind 10 to 15 miles an hour. Tonight, partly cloudy. Slight chance of showers and thunderstorms this evening. Low temperatures middle 50s. Southwest wind 5 to 10 miles an hour. Chance of rain 20%. Tuesday, partly cloudy. A slight chance of showers in the morning. Then showers are likely with a chance of thunderstorms in the afternoon. Temperatures in the middle 70s, southwest wind 10 to 15 miles an hour, and a 70% chance of rain. Tuesday night, partly cloudy, 20% chance of showers in the evening, lows in the low 50s with northwest wind 5 to 10 miles an hour. And Wednesday, cloudy, showers in the afternoon, high temperatures right around 70 degrees. 74, sunny at WDOR as we head back into music with James Taylor. It's Carolina in my mind.

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0: John Mellencamp and Michelle Ndege Ocello. Try to spell that one on WDOR. Before that, Cher, If I Could Turn Back Time, and Bruce Springsteen with Pink Cadillac. 74, sunshine at WDOR. Mostly sunny, mid-70s as we head through the afternoon. Southwest wind 10 to 15 miles an hour. Partly cloudy tonight. Slight chance of some showers and thunderstorms passing through the area. Nothing doing on the National Weather Service radar as of right now. Lows overnight, mid-50s. Tomorrow, partly cloudy. Slight chance of showers in the morning. Showers become likely with the chance of thunderstorms tomorrow afternoon. Temperatures mid-70s and partly cloudy Tuesday night. 20% chance of showers in the evening. Lows in the low 50s. Legion baseball on the air tonight. 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If you're looking for something to do this weekend and you're in the Algoma area, I've got a chance for you to win a ticket right now to the Kewaunee County Breakfast on the Farm. 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
0: Sue, our winner here on WDOR for the Kewaunee County Breakfast on the Farm ticket. It's Elna Farms on Sunday. It's always Father's Day weekend for Kewaunee County. If you didn't win and you'd like to get a ticket, you can do so right now. Head to dairypromo.com. They've got you covered there with all the information for the Kewaunee County Breakfast on the Farm Sunday at Elna Farms in Algoma. Stick around. We might have a few more chances to win tickets to that as we head through today and tomorrow. More music on the way. 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
1: From ABC News, I'm Michelle Franzen. In the French Alps, President Trump is meeting with world leaders for the start of the G7 summit. Earlier, the president told reporters he thinks terms of a deal between the U.S. and Iran will be finalized later this week.
2: The deal's all signed, and the strait is already partially opened. As you know, they're doing a little hunting for a couple of mines that they've already found. But it's essentially ships are starting to go out now. On Friday, it'll be completely open.
1: The U.S. Navy today issuing a maritime advisory to ships, saying the U.S. blockade of Iranian ports will remain in effect until an agreement is formally complete. Prices for a barrel of crude began to drop today on word of a deal, and in the U.S., gas prices also dipping below $4 a gallon. California's Governor Gavin Newsom in a social media post on X says the Justice Department has launched an investigation into him and his wife. He didn't specify why. ABC's Alex Mallon has more on the possible probe.
3: This investigation is looking into Gavin Newsom's wife's taxes. It's really unclear whether prosecutors have amassed any evidence that would suggest that they are going to seek an indictment against Gavin Newsom as or his wife. They've been trying to speak and subpoena people close to him, close to his wife, to dredge up, in his words, information that would lead them to potentially seek charges. And he is framing this as a campaign of retribution by President Trump.
1: In Southern California, officials at Edwards Air Force Base in a social media post announced emergency personnel are responding to a B-52 crash that happened shortly after takeoff this morning. The air base, located nearly 2 hours northeast of Los Angeles, the Air Force and NASA conduct test flights of new and developmental aircraft there. In Missouri, federal investigators beginning to collect evidence at the scene of the deadly skydiving plane crash Sunday outside Kansas City. The pilot, along with 11 skydivers, were killed when the plane went down shortly after takeoff. 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
4: From ABC News and Good Morning America, I'm Lori Bergamotto. Today's Brightly Moment is brought to you by Macy's. This Father's Day, we look back at one inspiring father and son duo.
5: Brought the idea to my dad to ride across the U.S.
6: Heck yeah. It's like a bucket list thing.
4: The pair started their 3,000-mile bike ride in Pacific City, Oregon, documenting the highlights of their days.
7: And I are biking across the United States on this rough road on this beautiful day.
4: After 42 days on the road, biking up to 80 miles a day, both father and son found something even greater than the joy of adventure.
5: I feel like I know who my dad is better after this trip.
6: It was really amazing, and just to see the man he's turned into was real special.
4: Both dad and son agree the best part of the experience was being together. This Brightly Moment has been brought to you by Macy's. This Father's Day, let Macy's be your guide to gifting.
1: The New York Knicks riding high following Saturday's NBA championship win against the San Antonio Spurs. It is the first time in over 50 years the Knicks have held the title. New York City's Mayor Zoran Mamdani announcing that the Knicks will be honored with a ticker tape parade this Thursday. Mamdani also addressed pockets of violence and dozens of arrests following the Knicks' win.
8: There were a select number of New Yorkers who celebrated in a way that was frankly unacceptable. It was not celebration. It was an excuse, whether it be to attack someone around them or to be violent, even towards our police officers.
1: The mayor says the city is taking every precaution to ensure the parade is safe. Dangerous heat unfolding across parts of western states.

0: 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Michelle Franz in ABC News.
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6: 5 after 3, 73 and sunny at WDOR and WDOR FM in Sturgeon Bay. Coming up next, ABC News Tech Trends. We've got the WDOR local news update on the way. More music in just a couple of minutes. Coming up this evening, we've got American Legion Baseball on the air. The Brewers have the night off, so we'll get the local boys on the air. It is Kewaunee County at Anapee at Memorial Field tonight. 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A warm and sunny afternoon, temperatures mid-70s with southwest wind at 10 to 15 miles an hour. Tonight, partly cloudy, slight chance of some showers and thunderstorms in the evening hours. Not much to see on the National Weather Service radar, but we'll keep an eye on things as we head through the day. Tuesday, partly cloudy, slight chance of showers in the morning, then showers become likely with a chance of afternoon thunderstorms. Temperatures tomorrow in the mid-70s, chance of rain tomorrow, 70%. 6 after 3, up next, it's ABC News Tech Trends on WDOR.
7: From ABC News Tech Trends. The Trump administration is issuing an export control directive which is intended to bar all foreign nationals from accessing two Anthropic models, Fable 5 and Mythos 5. In order to comply, Anthropic had to shut down access for everyone, including its own foreign national employees. The models had raised concerns they could be used to identify flaws in major cybersecurity systems. The Wall Street Journal reported over the weekend that Amazon CEO Andy Jassy told the Trump administration that his company discovered Fable 5 could be used to obtain information helpful in conducting a cyber attack. And KPMG has taken down a report about agentic AI from last October because it was apparently itself full of AI hallucinations. Researchers with the AI content detection tool GPT-0 first pointed out the flaws, finding about half the claims made in the paper were fake or misattributed, and that only 5 of the 45 citations in the paper pointed to real sources. With Tech Trends, I'm Mike Dubusky.
8: From ABC News and Good Morning America, I'm Lori Bergamotto. Today's Brightly Moment is brought to you by Macy's. This Father's Day, we look back at one inspiring father and son duo.
9: Brought the idea to my dad to ride across the U.S.
10: Heck yeah. It's like a bucket list thing.
8: The pair started their 3,000-mile bike ride in Pacific City, Oregon, documenting the highlights of their days.
11: Now I are biking across the United States on this rough road on this beautiful day.
8: After 42 days on the road, biking up to 80 miles a day, both father and son found something even greater than the joy of adventure.
9: I feel like I know who my dad is better after this trip.
10: It was really amazing, and just to see the man he's turned into was real special.
8: Both dad and son agree the best part of the experience was being together. This Brightly Moment has been brought to you by Macy's. This Father's Day, let Macy's be your guide to gifting.
12: Now we have a preview for today's upcoming evening edition of WDOR Local News. This is Paul Wunnish reporting. We'll hear from Door County Transportation Manager Pam Bush about this week's transportation and career fair at the county fairgrounds and what will be there. And the Door County Community Foundation recently recognized 3 of its board members on their retirement from the board. Also, the Door County United Way's Amy Conley tells us about next week's Love of Reading events with the Door County Bookmobile. Sturgeon Bay's Merchants Meats has received a meat processor grant from the state to help fund an expansion to their building. We've got a rundown of what to expect at tomorrow night's meeting of the Sturgeon Bay Common Council. And Elizabeth Tracy from Johns Hopkins discusses comprehensive lifestyle changes to preserve cognitive function in today's medical report. You'll hear these stories and more during tonight's evening edition of WDOR Local News. This is Paul Wunnish reporting.
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1: From ABC News, I'm Lindsay Davis, anchor of Prime Streaming Weeknights on ABC News Live. World leaders are gathering in the French Alps for the G7 summit. It's the first time leaders have met since the start of the U.S.-Iran war. President Trump signaled a peace agreement between the U.S. and Iran could be finalized by the end of the week. The president, while meeting with France's leader, says the deal would extend the ceasefire for 60 days, reopen the Strait of Hormuz, and talks will begin on Iran's nuclear program.
2: The main thing is that Iran will not have a nuclear weapon. They fully agreed to that with strong policing powers.
1: President Trump also spoke about Ukraine and Russia, saying both sides appear ready to end hostilities. Russia carried out a deadly attack in Ukraine's capital. President Zelensky says Russian drones struck an 11th-century Christian Orthodox monastery, which is also a UNESCO World Heritage Site. ABC's Tom Sufi Bird says Russia is claiming without evidence that a U.S.-made Patriot air defense missile was responsible.
3: The simple fact is that Russia fired hundreds of drones at the Ukrainian capital overnight, dozens of missiles. Ukraine certainly did use Patriot interceptors to shoot down some of those missiles, but the idea that one of these malfunctioned and hit the cathedral itself is very hard to believe.
1: The New York Knicks are still celebrating after beating the San Antonio Spurs in Game 5, becoming the NBA champs for the first time in more than 50 years. New York City's Mayor Zoran Mamdani announced the Knicks will be honored with a ticker tape parade this Thursday. Mamdani also addressed pockets of violence and dozens of arrests following the Knicks' win.
4: There were a select number of New Yorkers who celebrated in a way that was frankly unacceptable. It was not celebration. It was an excuse, whether it be to attack someone around them or to be violent, even towards our police officers.
1: The mayor says the city is taking every precaution to ensure the parade is safe. Crowds will line the famed Canyon of Heroes to celebrate the win and their favorite players. 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
7: California's Governor Gavin Newsom, in a social media post on X, says the Justice Department has launched an investigation into him and his wife. Newsom appeared in a video on social media and says he's being singled out, he says, as one of President Trump's political enemies.
8: Donald Trump isn't just coming after me because of my mean tweets. He's coming after me because I'm considering running for president, because he hates that I've consistently called him out over and over again for his lies and deceit.
7: Newsom did not specify what the DOJ is allegedly investigating. The FIFA World Cup now in full swing, with matches taking place in host countries Mexico, Canada, and the U.S. After the first U.S. match in Los Angeles, another U.S. city preparing to host World Cup matches this week. But an incident involving the English national soccer team has led to a police investigation.
9: The English soccer squad made a cross-country trip from Florida to Missouri and had much of its equipment sent by truck. When the trailer was opened up in Kansas City, team officials found that autographed jerseys, goalkeeper gloves, cleats, and a World Cup soccer ball were gone. The two truck drivers have been arrested and charged with possessing $18,000 in stolen goods. The English team has recovered most of its gear. Jim Ryan, ABC News.
7: Tonight, Iran takes on New Zealand at SoFi Stadium.

0: 5 after 4, we have 74 degrees in Sturgeon Bay, 75 in Peshtigo, 72 in Brussels, 75 in Oconto. Here's a look at your WDOR weather this afternoon. Warmer, mostly sunny, highs in the upper 70s. Southwest wind 10 to 15 miles an hour. Tonight, partly cloudy, slight chance of showers and thunderstorms, lows in the mid-50s. Tuesday, partly cloudy, slight chance of showers in the morning. Showers likely, a chance of thunderstorms in the afternoon, 70% chance of rain, highs in the mid-70s. Tuesday night, tomorrow night, partly cloudy, slight chance of showers, lows in the lower 50s. Wednesday, mostly cloudy, 90% chance of rain, highs around 70, south wind 10 to 15 miles an hour. Wednesday night, a near 100% chance of rain, lows in the lower 50s. 74 degrees in Sturgeon Bay, 75 in Peshtigo, 70 in Bailey's Harbor, 75 in Oconto. 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
2: I'm Chad Michaels. Here's what we have on our WDUR Sports Report for today. Well, in the Door County League yesterday, it was Maplewood getting their first win of the year, beating Bailey's Harbor 16-0 in 8 innings. Mets scored 5 runs in the first, led 11-0 after 5, and never looked back. Great day for Jaden Diller, 5 out of 5, homered twice, doubled, and finished with 8 RBIs. Cordell Draves, Adam Gutschow each had 2 hits. Jeremiah Yankee tossed 4 innings of relief for the win, A's held to just 4 base hits. Kohlberg scored 11 runs over the first 5 innings, cruised past Egg Harbor 12-2-8. Trevor Reinhardt had 3 hits, homered again, third straight week, he doubled and drove in 4. Jack Peterson had 4 hits, while Austin Roy, Austin Dart, Tyler Nitas all had 2 hits. Nitas pitched the first 5 for the win. For the Indians, Drew Price and Connor Miller each had 2 hits. Sister Babe wins the Battle of Unbeatens on Washington Island, 7-2 final, 5-run fifth was the difference. Griffin Cole doubled and homered in the win. He drove in 3. Spencer Krause had 2 hits. Sam Forkert gave up a run on 5 hits and 6 innings for another win. Alex Johnson, a couple of hits for the Islanders. And West Jacksonport held off Institute 5-3. Port scored twice in the bottom of the 8th. Luke Steves doubled. Riley Cordier with a 2-out, 2-run home run. Drew Tank. Pitched the first 4 innings of relief for the win. Cubs held to just 4 hits. And standings have Sister Bay and Kohlberg at 5-0. Washington Island now 4-1. Egg Harbor and West Jacksonport 2-3. Bailey's Harbor and Maplewood 1-4. Institute is 0-5. 5 champions crowned. State softball on Saturday at Goodman Diamond in Madison. Division 1 won by Hamilton. They beat Muskego 8-3 for the Division 1 championship. Fox Valley Lutheran, 9-1 winners over Pewaukee for the Division 2 crown. Lomira wins in Division 3, 5-0 shutout over Lomira. Mineral Point over Johnson Creek, 6-0 in the D4 championship game. And early Saturday, Ullman Bancroft beat Belmont for the title in Division 5, 16-8. Final score there. WIAA State Baseball Tournament is underway today at Fox City Stadium in Grand Chute. Division 1 quarterfinals. It was Madison Memorial beating Fond du Lac 8-4. Muskego 7-5 winners over Marquette. Carter Nicolato, a pair of triples in the game as Muskego was trailing 5-2. Got to within 5-4 on the one triple, went ahead 6-5 on the second, finished with 5 RBIs, and defending champion Muskego is on to the semifinals. Kakana and River Falls, then Milton and Nicolet to round out the day in Division 1. Semifinals in Divisions 3 and 4 tomorrow. Division 1 semis on Wednesday. State championship games are Thursday. We have American Legion Baseball on the radio tonight. Kewaunee County and Anapi from Memorial Field in Sturgeon Bay. 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Brewers took 2 of 3 from the Phillies. They won yesterday 4-0.

0: Jack Centurio had a leadoff home run. Blake Perkins later added a three-run blast. The home run was the ninth for Churio, the first for Perkins. Kyle Harrison allowed three runs over six shutout innings. He's now 8-1. Brewers, 43-26, lead the Central by 5 games. That's because Giants beat the Cubs. Reds lost to the Diamondbacks. Twins beat the Cardinals. Miami over Pittsburgh, so everyone in the division besides the Brewers losing yesterday. Cubs hosting the Rockies tonight at Wrigley. First pitch there at 7:05. St. Louis hosting San Diego. Reds and Mets. Pirates and A's as well. Timber Rattlers losing yesterday 7-3. Carolina wins the Stanley Cup. Hurricanes beat Vegas 3-0 last night to win the series in 6 games. It's the second championship for Carolina, their first in 20 years. That's our WDUR Sports Report for today. American Legion Baseball on the radio tonight. Kewaunee County and Anapee from Memorial Field on WDUR. Brewers and Guardians Tuesday, Wednesday, and Thursday this week on 93.9 FM. 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
4: This is your Door County Fishery Report from Howie's Tackle and Archery in Sturgeon Bay. I'm Lance Levine reporting. Well, the fishery reports from out on the Big Lake have been very good as of late for a nice mix of kings, rainbows, a few cohos, and some lake trout mixed in. And like normal for the kings, the best bite has been, I'd say, the first couple hours in the morning right before sunup, and along with the last hour or so of light in the evenings, just kind of par for the course for the kings. Look for that warmer water that's mixed in out in that cold water, and you'll definitely find some fish. A mix of flasher and fly combinations, definitely better for the kings right now, but this assortment of spoons working well also. Even some folks pulling some meat rigs around and catching some really good kings up into this point. So a little bit of everything working right now, especially when you find that right water. The perch fishing has been getting better and better as our water continues to warm up. Obviously, there have been mixed reports so far this season, but there have been some pretty darn good catches reported also, especially from the folks that did a bunch of searching to find those active schools of perch. A few good spots to try, the bays of Little Sturgeon, Riley's Bay, Sawyer Harbor, and of course the Sturgeon Bay Shipping Channel out in front of those marinas on the edge of those big weed beds around the shipping channel. Don't be afraid to try some of that deeper water mud also, like down off Shootover's Dock or Little Sturgeon, for example. Some of those perch are sitting out in that deep mud. I caught wind of that. Fathead minnows, crawler pieces, red worms, best live baits right now. And of course, casting with small plastics. It's just an awesome way and a super effective way to catch a bunch of perch, especially when they're chasing bait around. The bass fish reports, well, they've been pretty darn good overall. I would say that the post-spawn bite is starting to get rolling, especially down around here. Also up to the north, too, where the fishing is very, very good yet. But down around here, that post-spawn bite's definitely kicking in, and those bass are actually chasing bait and feeding once again. Howie Shorty tubes, Kitech paddle tails, Ned rigs, of course, sleepers are very good. Hare and marabou jigs, for sure. Spy baits, definitely a good bait right now, especially for the chasing, for those bass that are chasing bait. Jerk baits, chatter baits, spinner baits, and even some topwater action happening right now. So those fish are starting to chase, those post spawn are starting to chase, so you have to have the whole arsenal on board. The walleye fishing, well, it's slowed a bit as it usually does this time of year, but with that said, it has not completely halted, though as we sometimes see this time of year, we've had some pretty darn good reports still coming in from a few groups of fishermen, which is odd, but it's very nice to see. We even had some fish getting caught out on Larson's Reef, and some decent numbers, not just the incidental onesies, twosies. There's a couple folks that had some pretty good numbers out there, which it's a little bit unusual, but it's exciting this time of year. Maybe they're starting to change their pattern a little bit and can actually catch a few fish while the alewives are here. So if you troll a mix of deep diving crankbaits like flicker minnows, bandits, deep hit sticks, and husky jerks, and of course crawler harnesses will work if you're trolling. If you're going to cast, you're going to want a large handful of death jigs for sure, shiver minnows and shiver spoons. Just a spinning jig with a crawler, you know, a jig and a crawler works really good, especially if you're shooting after those walleyes. And of course, hair jigs and rip and wraps will always work also. So have a mix there if you're going to cast. And thanks again to all the local guides, the local fishermen, and the visiting fishermen that share information with us so we can provide the most accurate and informative report possible. From Howie's Tackle and Archery in Sturgeon Bay, this has been Lance Levine reporting. Be safe, have fun, and good luck fishing, everybody.
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Neil Diamond, Kentucky Woman, released in late 1967, was written 10 years earlier in the back of a 1957 Cadillac limousine. 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

0: Trashmen on WDOR Surf and Bird. Here's a look at your... Let's see, we have 74 degrees in Sturgeon Bay, 73 in Casco, 75 in Manitowoc, 75 in Crivets. Here I hold in my hand a ticket to the Kiwanis County Breakfast on the Farm this Sunday, June 21st at Elna Farms, LLC, serving 8 a.m. to 12 noon. All you have to do is be caller number 7-743-4411 or 487-2822. 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
0: Congratulations to our winner, Al. He has just won a ticket to the Kiwanis County Breakfast on the Farm this Sunday, June 21st at Elna Farms, LLC, serving 8 a.m. to 12 noon. 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
1: From ABC News, I'm Michelle Franzen. The G7 summit underway in the French Alps. President Trump and world leaders meeting for the first time since the Iran war broke out. President Trump telling reporters that the U.S. and Iran memo of understanding is signed digitally and will be finalized Friday. ABC's Karen Travers has more from Geneva, Switzerland.
2: The deal, according to the president, would reopen the Strait of Hormuz and lift the U.S. blockade on Iranian ports, a return to the status quo before the war. It opens a 60-day window to negotiate the end of the war and Iran's nuclear program.
1: President Trump, while meeting with France's leader today, says he thinks the U.S. can also bring an end to the war in Ukraine.
3: We had a very good conversation yesterday with President Zelensky and President Putin, and I see maybe we can do something there. I really do. I think they're both open to it. So, you know, now that this is finished, we're going to be focusing on that, see if we can get that one done.
1: Following that call overnight, Russia launching a massive drone attack in Ukraine's capital. Ukrainian officials say striking a historic Christian monastery. Russia claimed without evidence that a U.S.-made Patriot air defense missile was responsible for the damage. In Missouri, federal aviation regulators are starting their investigation into Sunday's plane crash outside Kansas City. The pilot and 11 skydivers killed when the plane went down shortly after takeoff. NTSB Vice Chair Michael Graham talked about the FAA's decision in 2021 to adopt certain safety measures following a similar crash, including appropriate training, assurances of weight, and operational guidelines.
4: Yeah, when you jump on an airliner, you expect a certain amount of safety with the great safety record airlines have. Any passenger paying operation should be afforded the same safety as that.
1: On Wall Street today, stocks ended up. 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
5: From ABC News and Good Morning America, I'm Lori Bergamotto. Today's Brightly Moment is brought to you by Macy's. This Father's Day, we look back at one inspiring father and son duo.
6: Brought the idea to my dad to ride across the U.S.
7: Heck yeah. It's like a bucket list thing.
5: The pair started their 3,000-mile bike ride in Pacific City, Oregon, documenting the highlights of their days.
8: And I are biking across the United States on this rough road on this beautiful day.
5: After 42 days on the road, biking up to 80 miles a day, both father and son found something even greater than the joy of adventure.
6: I feel like I know who my dad is better after this trip.
7: It was really amazing, and just to see the man he's turned into was real special.
5: Both dad and son agree the best part of the experience was being together. This Brightly Moment has been brought to you by Macy's. This Father's Day, let Macy's be your guide to gifting.
1: In New Jersey, Stafford Township police are investigating an incident after an ICE agent was attempting to make an arrest earlier today. Authorities say the agent was struck by the suspect's vehicle, and the ICE agent fired shots, but the suspect fled in the vehicle and has not been located. One woman at a nearby diner describing what she witnessed during the incident.
9: All different kinds of police that you could imagine that we've never seen in our lives. Like, they're all parking in our parking lot, and we're like, what is going on here?
1: Stafford police say the agent reportedly sustained unknown injuries. It's not known if the suspect was injured. Authorities say there's no threat to the public. The United Kingdom, now the latest country to ban TikTok, Instagram, Snapchat, and other social media from children under the age of 16.
10: British Prime Minister Keir Starmer is asking why social media companies can't come up with a way to advance technology and protect kids at the same time.
11: Don't tell me that it's impossible for those innovators, those people who are brilliant at technology, to devise the ways to protect our children, and I think we should.
10: Australia, Brazil, and Indonesia, as well as several other countries, have also banned social media for kids under 16. Greece, France, and Denmark are considering similar bans. Sherry Preston, ABC News.
1: Severe storms continuing in parts of the South. A flood watch remains in effect for central and southern Texas, along with much of Louisiana and southwest Mississippi through tomorrow night. Michelle Franzen, ABC News.
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0: is in the mid-70s. Southwest wind, 10 to 15 miles an hour. Tomorrow night, partly cloudy, slight chance of showers, lows in lower 50s, light northwest winds. Wednesday, mostly cloudy, 90% chance of rain in the afternoon, highs around 70, south wind 10 to 15 miles an hour. Wednesday night, near 100% chance of rain, low in the lower 50s. Thursday and Thursday night, partly cloudy, highs in the mid-70s, lows in the mid-50s. Friday through Saturday night, mostly clear, highs in the mid-70s, lows in the mid-50s. 74 degrees in Sturgeon Bay, 74 in Oconto, 73 in Luxembourg, and 76 in Green Bay.
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4: I'm Ed Benkin. The offseason is underway in the NBA, and one team has apparently found its new coach. According to ESPN's Shams Charania, the Bulls are finalizing a deal for Tiago Splitter to take over the bench. Splitter was the head coach in Portland this past season. Also, according to Shams Charania, Darren Peterson is making a pre-draft visit with the Wizards, but the highly touted pick, who many believe will go number one, will not visit any other teams. Meanwhile, the Knicks are still savoring their first NBA title in 53 years. Finals MVP Jalen Brunson was on Good Morning America and talked about the thrill of celebrating the championship with his father.
5: I mean, it's really special to be able to share that moment with him. I think I said this a couple of times, but him being a journeyman in the NBA, I never really got to be around him consistently. And so over these last 4 years, it's been like the most consistent I've been able to be around my dad. So it was made the moment 10 times more special.
4: The city of New York will hold a parade for the Knicks on Thursday. They're also making parade plans in Raleigh after the Carolina Hurricanes won the second cup in their franchise's history. The Hurricanes clinched the cup with a win over Vegas in Game 6 last night, with Jordan Staal being named the Conn Smythe winner. He is the oldest player to win the Conn Smythe Award. At the World Cup, a shocker as Spain settled for a scoreless draw with Cape Verde. Later tonight, it will be Iran playing against New Zealand in Inglewood, California. In baseball tonight in Los Angeles, it'll be a battle between the Rays and the Dodgers. Tampa trails the AL East by a game behind first place New York, although the Yankees and Rays are even in the loss column. The Dodgers, meanwhile, have a 7-game lead in the National League West. Tonight in the WNBA, it'll be the Sparks taking on the Valkyries. They'll tip off just after 10 Eastern.
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2: From ABC News, Wall Street Now. It was a worldwide market rally on news that the U.S. and Iran have agreed to stop fighting. The Dow soared 469 points, setting a new record. The Nasdaq swelled 795 points, or 3%, and the S&P grew 123 points. Oil prices fell on news that the Strait of Hormuz was reopening. A barrel of Brent crude oil dropped 4.8% to $83, back to where it was in early March. SpaceX, Elon Musk's rocket company, rose 19% in its second day of trading on Wall Street. Roku fell 1% after the company announced that Fox Corporation is buying the streaming pioneer in a cash and stock deal valued at approximately $22 billion. Prime Minister Keir Starmer says Britain will ban children under 16 from using social media apps like Snapchat, TikTok, and YouTube from early next year in order to protect young people from harmful content and excessive screen time. Michelle Franzen, ABC News.
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6: The evening report of local news is next on WDOR, brought to you by the Door County Maritime Museum, 120 North Madison Avenue in Sturgeon Bay. For information on hours of operation, exhibits, and upcoming events, visit dcmm.org or call 920-743-5958. 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
3: Lighthouses, powerhouses, and boathouses. 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
6: With WDOR News, I'm Danny Allen. The Sturgeon Bay Common Council meets Tuesday evening, 6 o'clock in the Council Chambers of City Hall. On the meeting's agenda, they'll consider a request from the Sturgeon Bay Yacht Club to build a deck. They'll hear a resolution certifying that the housing element of Sturgeon Bay's Comprehensive Plan 2040 provides sufficient housing supply to meet existing and forecasted housing demand. They'll decide upon the proposed new sale prices for homes in the Geneva Ridge workforce housing development, consider the creation of two new city positions, a stormwater specialist and a deputy finance director, before adopting those position descriptions and accepting the wage scales. They'll later convene in closed session to consider a labor agreement and memorandum of understanding with the Sturgeon Bay Firefighter Association. That all begins tomorrow night, 6 o'clock at Sturgeon Bay City Hall. You can view the proceedings live on cable access channel 988. The Wisconsin Department of Agriculture, Trade, and Consumer Protection has announced that 18 Wisconsin meat processors will receive grants through the 2026 Meat Processor Infrastructure Grant Program, and one of those grant recipients is Marchand's Meats and Sausage in Sturgeon Bay. The state's bipartisan 2025-2027 biennial budget included efforts to support Wisconsin farmers and farm families, producers, and processors. That support included a total of $700,000 to bolster the successful meat processor grant program. Marchand's Meats will be using their grant to help fund an 1,100-square-foot expansion to their Sturgeon Bay building. An additional $700,000 in grants will be available in 2027. During last week's annual Celebration of Giving event at Gordon Lodge, the Door County Community Foundation recognized three members of its board of directors who are retiring after many years of service and leadership. Those three include Sturgeon Bay CPA Inga Alverson Bacon, Senior Vice President of Schreiber Foods Jeff Autumn, and Door County Coffee and Tea President and Founder Vicki Wilson. All three were thanked for their years of guidance on the Community Foundation board, helping to advance its mission and expand its impact throughout Door County. Wednesday morning will be this year's Door County Transportation and Career Fair at the Door County Fairgrounds from 9 until noon. This free event is for any employers looking to find employees or for those seeking employment. You'll also find plenty of information about transportation in Door County and related services. This year, there will be over 30 businesses and organizations there to share their information. Door County Transportation Manager Pam Bush shares some of what you'll see there on Wednesday morning.
7: We've got a great variety of both transportation and career fair vendors coming. Much like our transportation fair last year, we've got a lot of the emergency service vehicles coming. We might have a surprise visit from Finn, which would be pretty exciting as well. So we'll have a couple returning companies, the county's emergency services, sheriff's department, public health will all be on hand with vehicles that they have and things like that and resources.
6: The transportation fair will be in the fairgrounds Horse, Sheep, and Swine building, while the career fair will be in the junior fair building. There will also be many unique service vehicles you'll be able to see up close. Bush shares with us a few new additions to this year's fair.
7: The Sturgeon Bay U.S. Coast Guard Auxiliary will be on hand to do boat inspections. So if somebody hasn't gotten their boat inspected and needs to, they're going to be on site doing those. So somebody can pull right down the midway with their boat, have it inspected by the auxiliary folks, and there's no charge for that. And then the other thing that's new this year as well is the Purple Yum food truck will be on site from 9 until noon during the event. So we're really excited that they could attend as well.
6: It's a free community event open to the public. It's all happening Wednesday from 9 until noon at the Door County Fairgrounds. The American Legion Auxiliary Unit 372 is collecting 250-plus non-perishable food items for local food pantries to celebrate America's 250th birthday. The collection runs today through June 30th. You'll be able to drop off those non-perishable food items and personal care items at the Travis Price Masonry Building in Brussels. There will also be a collection box inside the front door. Monetary donations will be accepted, payable to American Legion Auxiliary Unit 372. Those can be placed in the deposit drop box inside the front entrance. Again, this food and personal item drive to celebrate America's 250th birthday runs now until the end of the month in the front entrance of Travis Price Masonry in Brussels. The United Way of Door County and the Door County Partnership for Children and Families are working together with the Door County Library and the Door County Bookmobile to continue with its Love of Reading book giveaway program next week, Tuesday, Wednesday, and Thursday. This is a collaborative effort to nurture early childhood development and foster a love of books at an early age. United Way Executive Director Amy Conley explains how this is for younger toddlers.
8: So I think most people know the Bookmobile has been going around to all kinds of events and giving away books for our kids ages 6 to 11. Well, what we did last year and now again this year is partner with the Bookmobile to give away books for our youngest readers, those babies up to 4K. And this kind of ties in with our Dolly Parton Imagination Library. So these are not Dolly Parton Imagination Library books, but that is the target age, birth to 5.
6: Visiting the Bookmobile is also a great experience for your little ones as they can begin to learn about the library, and it also offers you an opportunity to sign up your toddler for the Dolly Parton Imagination Library serving Door County. Conley has more.
8: Library representatives are on board too to promote information on getting a library card, because that's one thing. As kids turn 5, the Dolly Parton book ends, so we want people to become familiar with their libraries, with the Bookmobile, those sorts of things, so that they are really a lifelong reader. So these books that we're giving away, you get to keep them. They're not like library books where they're due back in 2 weeks. So they are officially your child or grandchild's book.
6: The books will be available on a first-come, first-served basis, so everyone is encouraged to show up early and bring your toddler along for the fun. On Tuesday, the Bookmobile will be at the Forestville branch from 9:30 until 10:30, and at the Sturgeon Bay branch from 11:15 to 12:15. Next week, Wednesday, it'll be in Sister Bay, Bailey's Harbor, and Egg Harbor. And lastly, next week, Thursday, it will be at the Sturgeon Bay YMCA Program Center during the WISE Summer Lunch Program. Again, all those dates are next week. If you'd like more information, contact your local branch of the Door County Library. The Sturgeon Bay Library is hosting the Jean Nicolet Chapter of the Daughters of American Revolution on Tuesday afternoon for a special presentation from 2 until 4. As part of this year's Door County History Days, they'll be speaking about some Door County ties to the American Revolution. Community Relations Library Assistant Maggie Beam tells us more.
9: Not long after the war ended, many direct descendants of these patriots chose the wilderness of northeastern Wisconsin as their home or place of business. Do you know that the son of a patriot played a key role in the discovery and growth of Bailey's Harbor? Or that a cousin of President John Adams, who was also the daughters of a patriot, is buried here and her grandson's home still stands on a Door County historic site?
6: They'll share stories about these and other notable pioneers and how the legacy of our patriot ancestors continues today. This presentation is free and open to the public, and again, that will be Tuesday afternoon from 2 until 4 at the Sturgeon Bay Library. If you'd like more information, call Laura at 920-746-7121. The Village of Ephraim reminds everyone that they will be celebrating 61 years of its largest annual event, Fear Ball, Saturday. Many of the festival's popular events return, including the Ephraim Yacht Club's pancake breakfast in the Village Hall, the Ephraim Library's popular used book sale next to the Village Hall, the Furball Pet Showcase and Costume Competition, all of the artisan and food market stands, the ice cream and cherry pie eating contests, the cakewalk in the Village Hall, and more. In the early evening, the 61st Furball Chieftain will ceremoniously come ashore and light the first bonfire, as all of the other large shoreline bonfires will follow. The evening will conclude with a grand fireworks show over the harbor at 9:30. Remember, Highway 42 through downtown Ephraim will be closed to motor vehicle traffic Saturday from 7:30 a.m. to 10:30 p.m. It's the 61st Fearball Festival in downtown Ephraim on Saturday. Does a program exist to implement comprehensive lifestyle changes to preserve cognitive function? Elizabeth Tracy reports.
10: When it comes to slowing down cognitive decline in those with early Alzheimer's disease, a total package of lifestyle interventions is superior to currently available medications. A study by Johns Hopkins neurologist Majid Fotouhi has shown. Fotouhi and colleagues had already developed a systematic approach to implementation.
11: We actually did develop a 12-week program that incorporated these five pillars of brain health along with medical treatment of existing conditions. We saw that 84% of our patients with mild cognitive impairment had a statistically significant improvements in their cognitive tests. Half of them increased the size of their hippocampus by 1 to 3%. And these were patients very similar to the patients that were enrolled in the randomized controlled trials.
10: Fotouhi says anyone interested in brain health over their lifetime would benefit. At Johns Hopkins, I'm Elizabeth Tracy.
6: This morning's Dortran WDOR bingo winner was Sue Herbold. 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Bingo is played each Monday morning at 8:30 on WDOR AM 910 and online at WDOR.com. Next week, we'll be playing with pink colored cards. The evening report of local news brought to you by JP Express Convenience Stores and by the Door County Maritime Museum continues with funeral announcements after this.
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6: WDOR News continues with these funeral announcements. Barbara LaViolet, 89 years old, of Sturgeon Bay, passed away unexpectedly at home June 11th. She was born December 21st of 1936 in Door County to Arnold and Dorothy Zahn. She graduated from Sturgeon Bay High School and on September 13th of 1958 married James Eldon LaViolet at St. Peter's Lutheran Church in Sturgeon Bay. Funeral services will be 11 o'clock Wednesday at St. Peter's Lutheran Church with burial at Bayside Cemetery. Visitation will be held at the Forbes Funeral Home on Tuesday evening from 5 until 7 with devotions to be conducted at 6:50. Visitation will also be held at the church Wednesday from 10 until the time of service for Barbara LaViolet, 89, of Sturgeon Bay. Janice King, 93 years old, passed away June 4th. She was born November 6th of 1932 in the town of Sturgeon Bay, daughter of Edward and Joyce Wietak. In 1954, Janice married Bob King. He preceded her in death in 2020. Visitation will be held Thursday from 10 until 11:30 at Hewins Funeral Home, with a service to follow at 11:30 for Janice King, 93 years old. Robert Gustav Peterson, 95 years old, of Sturgeon Bay, passed away June 11th. He was born April 18th of 1931 in Chicago to Robert and Minnie Peterson and spent his early years in Chicago before the family moved to Mount Prospect, Illinois. He graduated from Arlington Heights Township High School in 1949. Just days after graduation, Bob married Nancy DeJong, and they moved full-time to Sturgeon Bay in the year 2000. Visitation is scheduled for next week Friday, June 26th, at the Forbes Funeral Home from 1 until 3. A graveside service with military honors will follow the visitation at Shiloh Cemetery for Robert Gustav Peterson, 95 years old, of Sturgeon Bay. That is the evening report of local news brought to you on WDOR by JP Express Convenience Stores with locations in Carlsville, Sturgeon Bay, and Algoma. Always the lowest gas prices in the area and a variety of hot and cold foods and beverages. News also brought to you by the Door County Maritime Museum, 120 North Madison Avenue in Sturgeon Bay. For information on hours of operation, exhibits, and upcoming events, visit dcmm.org or call 920-743-5900. For WDOR News, I'm Danny Allen.
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6: With Kewaunee County News on WDOR, I'm Danny Allen. The Dodge Street reconstruction project continues in the city of Kewaunee. That project expected to run into the month of October. This week's work is the beginning of water service replacements and the continuation of water main installation on Scott Street and to the south of Scott Street. Next week, work will continue on the water service replacement and the water main installation on south just south of Scott Street and the beginning of roadway construction between Kilbourne and Henry Street. That is in the city of Kewaunee on Dodge Street with that project, which began in March and will run through October. The Aging and Disability Resource Center of the Lakeshore has a free memory screening coming up this week, Wednesday, from 10 to 11:30 at the ADRC of the Lakeshore upper level office in Kewaunee at 810 Lincoln Street. Memory screening is a wellness tool used to help identify cognitive changes. It is not a diagnostic test. It's a simple assessment and early detection indicator. Limited time slots are available. You can call 1-877-416-7083. Again, it is free, and the number is 877-416-7083. If you can't make it to this Wednesday session, you can wait till Tuesday, June 30th, and that is happening in Manitowoc for that. These are 15-minute sessions. The Luxembourg Police Department will be holding a Kickball with the Cops event Saturday from 10 to noon at the baseball field behind the Luxembourg Police Department on Maple Street in Luxembourg for kids ages 14 to 18. Wear appropriate athletic attire and tennis shoes. Water will be provided, and there is a safety waiver for parents to complete as well. You can find that at the Luxembourg Police Department Facebook page if you'd like to get your kids playing Kickball with the Cops Saturday in Luxembourg. And of course, coming up on Sunday, it is Father's Day, and that means it's time for the Kewaunee County Breakfast on the Farm, being held this year at Elna Farms in the Algoma area, serving from 8 until noon. There's family-friendly entertainment, including live music, horse-drawn wagon rides, a petting zoo, and farm tours. Cost $10 for those 12 and older, $5 for ages 4 through 11. 3 and under eat for free. It's happening Sunday, June 21st at Elna Farms in Algoma. If you'd like to learn more, how to get tickets, all that information can be found at dairypromo.com. That's Kewaunee County News on WDOR. I'm Danny Allen.
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16: I'm Chad Michaels. Here's what we have on our WDUR Sports Report for today. Well, in the Door County League yesterday, it was Maplewood getting their first win of the year, beating Bailey's Harbor 16-0 in 8 innings. Mets scored 5 runs in the first, led 11-0 after 5, and never looked back. Great day for Jaden Diller, 5 out of 5, homered twice, doubled, and finished with 8 RBIs. Cordell Draves, Adam Gutschow each had 2 hits. Jeremiah Yonke tossed 4 innings of relief for the win. A's held to just 4 base hits. Kohlberg scored 11 runs over the first 5 innings, cruised past Egg Harbor 12-2 and 8. Trevor Reinhardt had 3 hits, homered again, 3rd straight week, he doubled and drove in 4. Jack Peterson had 4 hits, while Austin Roy, Austin Dart, Tyler Nitas all had 2 hits. Nitas pitched the first 5 for the win. For the Indians, Drew Price and Connor Miller each had 2 hits. Sister Bay wins the Battle of Unbeatens on Washington Island, 7-2 final, 5-run 5th. Was the difference. Scriffin Cole doubled and homered in the win. He drove in 3. Spencer Krause had 2 hits. Sam Forkert gave up a run on 5 hits in 6 innings for another win. Alex Johnson a couple of hits for the Islanders. And West Jacksonport held off Institute 5-3. Port scored twice in the bottom of the 8th. Luke Steves doubled. Riley Cordier with a 2-out, 2-run home run. Drew Tank pitched the first 4 innings of relief for the win. Cubs held to just 4 hits. And standings have Sister Bay and Kohlberg at 5-0. Washington Island now 4-1. Egg Harbor and West Jacksonport 2-3. Bailey's Harbor and Maplewood 1-4. Institute is 0 and 5. Five champions crowned state softball on Saturday at Goodman Diamond in Madison. Division 1 won by Hamilton. They beat Muskego 8-3 for the Division 1 championship. Fox Valley Lutheran 9-1 winners over Pewaukee for the Division 2 crown. Lomira wins in Division 3, 5-0 shutout over Lomira. Mineral Point over Johnson Creek 6-0 in the D4 championship game. And early Saturday, Ullman Bancroft beat Belmont for the title in Division 5, 16-8. Final score there. WIAA State Baseball Tournament is underway today at Fox City Stadium in Grand Chute. Division 1 quarterfinals. It was Madison Memorial beating Fond du Lac 8-4. Muskego 7-5 winners over Marquette. Carter Nicolato, a pair of triples in the game as Muskego was trailing 5-2. Got to within 5-4 on the one triple, went ahead 6-5 on the second, finished with 5 RBIs, and defending champion Muskego is on through onto the semifinals. Kakana and River Falls, then Milton and Nicolet to round out the day in Division 1. Semifinals in Divisions 3 and 4 tomorrow. Division 1 semis on Wednesday. State championship games are Thursday. We have American Legion Baseball on the radio tonight. Kewaunee County and Anapi from Memorial Field in Sturgeon Bay. 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Brewers took 2 of 3 from the Phillies. They won yesterday 4-0. Jackson Churio had a leadoff home run. Blake Perkins later added a 3-run blast. The home run was the 9th for Churio, the 1st for Perkins. Kyle Harrison allowed 3 runs over 6 shutout innings. He's now 8-1. Brewers, 43-26, lead the Central by 5 games. That's because Giants beat the Cubs. Reds lost to the Diamondbacks. Twins beat the Cardinals, Miami over Pittsburgh, so everyone in the division besides the Brewers losing yesterday. Cubs hosting the Rockies tonight at Wrigley. First pitch there at 7:05. St. Louis hosting San Diego. Reds and Mets. Pirates and A's as well. Timber Rattlers losing yesterday 7-3. Carolina wins the Stanley Cup. Hurricanes beat Vegas 3-0 last night to win the series in 6 games. It's the 2nd championship for Carolina, their first in 20 years. That's our WDUR Sports Report for today. American Legion Baseball on the radio tonight. Kewaunee County and Anapi from Memorial Field on WDUR. Brewers and Guardians, Tuesday, Wednesday, and Thursday this week on 93.9 FM.
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1: From ABC News, I'm Stephanie Officer. In California this afternoon, emergency crews are responding to a reported B-52 crash near Edwards Air Force Base. ABC's Luis Martinez on what these aircrafts primarily constructed during the 50s and 60s are used for.
2: At Edwards Air Force Base there in the Mojave Desert is a key location for both the Air Force and for NASA to test new equipment, new aircraft. And in the past, what they have used are B-52s, both NASA and the Air Force, to carry aloft new test equipment, sometimes new types of missiles, new types of aircraft. It's called a mothership.
1: To Los Angeles now, where Iran's national soccer team prepares to enter the World Cup stage against New Zealand today, though without a good amount of their players forced to stay behind. ESPN's Jeff Carlisle.
3: Well, as of this morning, there were 13 members of the Iranian delegation who did not receive visas, and as a result, they are being forced to remain at the team's base camp in Tijuana, Mexico. Included in that group that were denied visas is the president of the Iran Football Federation, Mehdi Taj. There was a lot of tension surrounding the denial of visas, and they feel they've been put at a competitive disadvantage compared to other teams in the tournament.
1: A ticker tape parade set for Thursday for the New York Knicks, your new NBA champions. Mayor Zoran Mamdani says the city is taking every precaution to make sure the parade is safe and to avoid the violence that happened after games 4 and 5.
4: There were a select number of New Yorkers who celebrated in a way that was frankly unacceptable. It was not celebration. It was an excuse, whether it be to attack someone around them or to be violent, even towards our police officers.
1: Mamdani said this parade could be the largest in New York history and will be the first ticker tape parade for the Knicks, who did not get one when they last won the NBA title back in 1973. Singer Bonnie Tyler's family out with an update on her condition. They say Bonnie is no longer in a coma, but is still quite unwell and in the ICU in a Portuguese hospital. 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
5: From ABC News and Good Morning America, I'm Lori Bergamotto. Today's Brightly Moment is brought to you by Macy's. This Father's Day, we look back at one inspiring father and son duo.
6: Brought the idea to my dad to ride across the U.S.
7: Heck yeah. It's like a bucket list thing.
5: The pair started their 3,000-mile bike ride in Pacific City, Oregon, documenting the highlights of their days.
8: Now I are biking across the United States on this rough road on this beautiful day.
5: After 42 days on the road, biking up to 80 miles a day, both father and son found something even greater than the joy of adventure.
6: I feel like I know who my dad is better after this trip.
7: It was really amazing, and just to see the man he's turned into was real special.
5: Both dad and son agree the best part of the experience was being together. This Brightly Moment has been brought to you by Macy's. This Father's Day, let Macy's be your guide to gifting.
1: A second firefighter has died from injuries suffered while fighting a blaze and explosion at a Maine lumber mill last month. Authorities have said that fire was an accident and started at the base of a silo. An investigation is ongoing. Parts of Texas cleaning up from weekend flash floods.
9: Powerful storms pummeled parts of the Midwest over the weekend. Heavy rain coming down in Omaha, Nebraska. While parts of Kansas saw hail the size of golf balls. Winds up to 70 miles per hour lashing northeast Ohio.
10: I mean, we're used to the high winds, obviously, but never to this extreme.
9: The storm's also wreaking havoc on air travel. More than 10,000 flights delayed and over 1,000 canceled Sunday. Hannah Batah, ABC News, New York.
1: A bipartisan group of lawmakers has sent the National Science Foundation a letter asking it to reverse course on a plan to dismantle a massive ocean monitoring network. 900 ocean sensors track circulation, ecosystems, climate change, and extreme weather, offering that data up for free to the public. Under federal law, the foundation has to notify Congress of any decommissioning plans at least 30 days in advance. Anya Taylor-Joy is Middle Earth bound.
11: I always found them irrelevant. Positions that never come up in actual games.
1: The Golden Globe winner set to star as Saren in The Lord of the Rings, The Hunt for Gollum. That film set to be released in December 2027. I'm Stephanie Officer, ABC News.
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0: 5 after 6, we have... 73 degrees in Sturgeon Bay, 72 in Jackson Port, 73 in Casco, 75 in Marinette. Here's a look at your weather forecast. Tonight, partly cloudy, slight chance of showers and thunderstorms, lows in the mid-50s. Tomorrow, Tuesday, partly cloudy, slight chance of showers in the morning, and showers likely and a chance of thunderstorms in the afternoon, 70% chance of rain, highs in the mid-70s. Tuesday night, partly cloudy, slight chance of showers, lows in the lower 50s. Wednesday, mostly cloudy, 90% chance

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5: Well, my daddy left home when I was three, and he didn't leave much to Ma and me, just this old guitar and an empty bottle of booze. Now, I don't blame him because he run and hid, but the meanest thing that he ever did was before he left, he went and named me Sue. Well, he must have thought that it was quite a joke, and it got a lot of laughs from lots of folks. Seems I had to fight my whole life through. Some gal would giggle and I'd get red, and some guy'd laugh and I'd bust his head. I'll tell you, life ain't easy for a boy named Sue.

crawling into the street, kicking and a gouging in the mud and the blood and the beard. I tell you, I've fought tougher men, but I really can't remember when. He kicked like a mule and he bit like a crocodile. I heard him laugh and then I heard him cussing. He went for his gun and I pulled mine first. He stood there looking at me and I saw him smile. He said, son, this world is rough, and if a man's gonna make it, he's gotta be tough. And I know I wouldn't be there to help you.

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1: From ABC News, I'm Stephanie Officer. California Governor Gavin Newsom today tweeted the DOJ is investigating he and his wife, claiming President Trump is going after him because he's thinking of running for president. ABC's Alex Mallon in Washington.
2: We are told by sources that at least one of these investigations does stem from the U.S. Attorney's Office in the Eastern District of California. That does cover Sacramento. And this investigation is looking into Gavin Newsom's wife's taxes. It's really unclear whether prosecutors have amassed any evidence that would suggest that they are going to seek an indictment against Gavin Newsom as or his wife. They've been trying to speak and subpoena people close to him, close to his wife, to dredge up, in his words, information that would lead them to potentially seek charges. And he is framing this as a campaign of retribution by President Trump.
1: Well, President Trump's attempt to reshape Washington, D.C.'s landscape hit another potential roadblock today after a group of preservation and cultural heritage organizations filed a federal lawsuit challenging his construction of a National Garden of American Heroes.
3: The groups argue that the plan to put 250 life-sized statues of great Americans into West Potomac Park, which houses memorials for Korean War veterans, Martin Luther King Jr., and Franklin Delano Roosevelt, should be stopped.